Amen. 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Being justified by faith, we have peace with God through our Lord Jesus Christ. We therefore ask his blessings as we seek to honor him in spirit and in truth. This evening, shall begin our service by standing together, if you're ready, able, and willing, and singing hymn number 113, The Old Rugged Cross.

0: Shall we pray? Our Heavenly Father, we are thankful that we can cling to that old rugged cross where thy Son's blood was spilt for us, that we might have a way made clear to heaven through him. We are thankful for this. And Father, we would pray now for help with the remainder of this service, be it the pastors who present thy word to us. And Father, we are thankful for him. And bless each one gathered here this evening tonight as well. And for all those listening in, we pray thy hand to be upon them in whatever capacity they need, Father. Thanking you most of all for ever sending your Son to die for us. In his worthy and precious name we pray. Amen. You may be seated.
1: Good evening. In 1 Corinthians chapter 6, verses 19 and 20, we read, "What? Know ye not that your body is the temple of the Holy Ghost, which is in you, which ye have of God, and ye are not your own? For ye are bought with a price. Therefore glorify God in your body and in your spirit, which are God's." When this passing world is done, when has sunk the golden sun, when we stand with Christ in glory, looking over life's finished story, then, Lord, shall I fully know, not till then, how much I owe. When I stand before the throne, dressed in beauty not my own, when I see you as you are, love you with an unsinning heart, then, O Lord, shall I fully know, not till then, how much I owe. When the praise of heaven I hear, loud as thunder to the ear, deep as many waters' noise, sweet as a harp's melodious voice, then, Lord, shall I fully know, not till then, how much I owe. Even on earth, as through dark glass, let me see your glory pass, to see salvation that you give, and how the Spirit helps me live. Right now, Lord, help me know how precious is Christ and how much I owe.
0: Thank you. Shall we continue in song now by singing hymn number 124, "Lead Me to Calvary"?

0: invite our scripture reader forward to open God's word with us. May God bless.
1: Thank you, Devin. It's good to be in church again tonight.
2: Amen.
1: Sing those old hymns. And turn to your Bibles into 2 Samuel chapter 15. 2 Samuel chapter 15, we'll be reading verses 10 through 14 and jumping over to 25 through 31. 2 Samuel chapter 15 and verse 10, the Bible says, "But Absalom sent spies throughout all the tribes of Israel, saying, as soon as ye hear the trumpet, as soon as ye hear the sound of the trumpet, then ye shall say, Absalom reigneth in Hebron. And with Absalom went 200 men out of Jerusalem that were called. They went in their simplicity, and they knew not anything. And Absalom sent for Ahithophel, the Gilonite, David's counselor, from his city, even from Giloth. And while he offered sacrifices, and the conspiracy was strong, for the people increased continuously with Absalom. And there came a messenger to David, saying, the hearts of the men of Israel are after Absalom. And David said unto all his servants that were with him at Jerusalem, arise, let us flee, for we shall not else escape from Absalom. Make speed to depart, lest he overtake us suddenly, and bring evil upon us, and smite the city with the edge of the sword. Verse 25. And the king said unto Zadok, carry back the ark of God into the city. If I shall find favor in the eyes of the Lord, he will bring me again and shew me both it and his habitation. But if he thus say, I have no delight in thee, behold, here I am. Let him do to me as seemeth good unto him. The king said also unto Zadok the priest, art not thou a seer? Return into the city in peace, and your two sons with you. Ahim is thy son, and Jonathan the son of Abiathar. See, I will tarry in the plain of the wilderness, and until there come word from you to certify me. Zadok therefore and Abiathar carried the ark of God again to Jerusalem, and they tarried there. And David went up by the ascent of Mount Olivet, and wept as he went up, and had his head covered, and he went barefoot, and all the people that was with him covered every man his head. And they went up weeping as they went. And one told David, saying, Ahithophel is among the conspirators with Absalom. And David said, O Lord, I pray thee, turn the counsel of Ahithophel into foolishness. Thus far the reading of God's perfect, precious word of truth.
0: Amen. Thank you. Shall we continue in song by singing hymn number 298, God Leads Us Along?

few announcements then. A reminder of our weekly schedule. On the Lord's Day, that is Sunday, at 10 a.m. we have open Bible school. 11 a.m. we have our morning worship service. 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Our telephone number is 204-857-5081, and our email address is live at BibleBaptistChurch.ca. I believe that's all the announcements at this time. So just before we hear the children's story, shall we sing together hymn number 39? This is My Father's World.

0: title of tonight's story is Dirty Sneakers. All right, exclaimed Jimmy as his mom presented him with a pair of bright new sneakers. They're just what I wanted. I'm glad you like them, said Mom, but do try to keep them clean for a while. You'll need them for when you go someplace where you need to look nice. Okay, Mom, agreed Jimmy. He ran to the chair to put the new shoes on. Jimmy remembered to be careful with his shoes for a while, but one day when he came into the house, his shoes were caked with mud. Jimmy, look at those shoes, scolded Mom. I'm sorry, Mom, said Jimmy. I forgot I had them on. Old Mrs. Albers needed help in her garden, and I guess I went a little bonkers with the garden hose. Mom shied, shaking her head. It was nice of you to help her, Jimmy, she said. But in spite of your good deed, your shoes are still dirty. Yeah, Jimmy sighed. Then he grinned. It's kind of like my memory verse, huh? He said. It says good works are like dirty rags. In this case, dirty sneakers. Well, Mom smiled. The Bible says that God is always willing to forgive our sins. He promises that when we confess our sins and turn to Him, He will wash us white as snow. He forgives us, and I guess I should forgive you too. I'll try to be more careful, Mom, promised Jimmy. He looked at his shoes. Will you make my sneakers clean again too? He asked. Not as clean as God can make your heart, said Mom, but I'll do my best. How about you? Does your life resemble dirty sneakers? Do you think that doing enough good things will outweigh the bad things you do? The Bible says it doesn't matter how many good things you do, it's never enough. Only God can cleanse your heart. Confess your sin to Him and receive His forgiveness. In Isaiah chapter 64, verse 6-8, we read, But we are all as an unclean thing, and all our righteousnesses are as filthy rags.
1: Thank you. And now, just before we hear the message from Pastor Bird, shall we stand together once more and sing hymn number 438, Footsteps of Jesus.

Amen. 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And if you'll turn with me to the book of Psalms, the book of Psalms, and direct your attention to Psalm 13. 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The message also comes through on Channel 741 MTS TV. We trust the Lord may bless our hearts even this night. We have a moment for a quote, maybe. I quote, "What does it mean for me to be crucified?" I think the answer is best summed up in the words the crowd used to Jesus. Away with him. Watchman Nee. So we turn then to Psalm 13, and we'll read through the entire psalm and unite briefly in a moment of prayer. To the chief musician, a psalm of David. How long wilt thou forget me, O Lord, forever? How long wilt thou hide thy face from me? How long shall I take counsel in my soul, having sorrow in my heart daily? How long shall mine enemy be exalted over me? Consider and hear me, O Lord, my God. Lighten mine eyes, lest I sleep the sleep of death. Lest mine enemy say, I have prevailed against him. And those that trouble me rejoice when I am moved. But I have trusted in the Lord. I have trusted in thy mercy. My heart shall rejoice in thy salvation. I will sing unto the Lord, because he hath dealt bountifully with me. Amen. Shall we pray? Father, as we look into your word this evening, we pray that thy Holy Spirit may guide and direct us. I undertake, Father, for each of the listeners this evening, you know their hearts, their needs, their situation. May your word guide and direct according to your will and purposes in their lives, in our lives, to your honor, praise, and glory. Help those who have special needs. And Father, as your word has gone forth and will go forth, may your blessings attend to it, that lost souls may be saved, and thy people encouraged and strengthened. Guide us and direct us, even in the days to come, according to thy word of truth. For in Jesus' precious and holy name we pray. Amen. A quote from a short piece by John Lawrence. Quote, "It was advertised that the devil was going to put his tools up for sale. On the day of the sale, the tools were placed for public inspection, each being marked with its sale price. There were a treacherous lot of implements: hatred, envy, jealousy, doubt, lying, pride, and so on. Laid apart from the rest of the pile was a harmless-looking tool, well-worn and priced very high. The name of the tool? Asked one of the purchasers. Oh, said the adversary, that's discouragement. Why have you priced it so high? Because it's more useful to me than the others. I can pry open and get inside a person's heart with that one when I cannot get near him with other tools. Now, once I get inside, I can make him do what I choose. It's a badly worn tool because I use it on almost everyone, since few people know it belongs to me." The devil's price for discouragement was so high, he never sold it. It's still his major tool today, and he still uses it on God's people today. End quote. Dealing with contrary winds can be difficult. And so as we look into the scripture, we find that we are not alone. David reports his dilemma, and we see him moving from darkness to light, from uncertainty to strengthened faith. Let's take a closer look into what he has left before us by the Spirit in Psalm
13. We open then, we learn that troublous times will head our way. Troublous times will head our way. Notice what he starts off with there in verse 1. How long wilt thou forget me, O Lord? I would also suspect and say that it's a terrible thought to be thought to be forgotten of God and by God. But as we noted, troublous times will head our way. Think of King David, the portion we read earlier at the beginning. We do not live in a perfect realm. But that's not enough to say that, is it? We do not live in a perfect realm anymore. God created a perfect world. And of course, through disobedience, Adam sinned, curse came in, death, and so forth. An imperfect realm. But we see this, and that's why I touched upon that quote there about David, even his own son, you know, created problems, troubles. One writer puts it this way, no temptation befalls good men. Now, but such as has always been common to the saints. Where does trouble come from? Because of the fall. Genesis chapter 3. There might other reasons enter into it and so forth, but nevertheless, there it is. An imperfect world. I'm just summing it up in that little phrase. Well, negative encounters of a personal sort can plague us all. And if, as I mentioned about 2 Samuel 15, because you read it, I'm not going to turn there. I'm going to draw your attention to some other texts. It was Absalom rising up against his father in rebelliousness, and treason. But I direct your attention to Micah. Now, there might be other kinds of troubles and problems, of course, but nevertheless, those that are closer to home are probably more difficult and hard to handle. But nevertheless, Micah and chapter 7, just to draw your attention to a couple of texts there, then we'll go to the New Testament. So in Micah chapter 7, we read this. Notice how it opens there in verse 5. Trust ye not in a friend. Think of Judas and Jesus. But trust ye not in a friend, put ye not confidence in a guide. Remember Jesus spoke of the blind leading the blind? Keep the doors of thy mouth from her that lieth in thy bosom. Verse 6. For the son dishonoreth the father, the daughter riseth up against her mother, the daughter-in-law against her mother-in-law. A man's enemies are the men of his own house. Therefore, I will look unto the Lord. I'm sure that little word, therefore, carries a lot of weight. But anyway, therefore, I will look unto the Lord. I will wait for the God of my salvation. My God will hear me. Now, I draw your attention to, Matthew 10. There's many other texts we might go to and so forth, but just to underscore what we've been saying, and a little short verses, this is the word of the Lord Jesus Christ in Matthew chapter 10, and we'll pick it up at verse 21. Matthew chapter 10 and verse 21. The Lord is speaking, and the brother shall deliver up the brother to death, and the father the child, and the children shall rise up against their parents and cause them to be put to death. It's quite a problem, isn't it? How is that cure to come about? You see, I think the answer is simply put to us already in Genesis. What if Adam said, no, let's say, to the woman, and yes, to God? Be a whole other story, isn't it? But why look to the past? Why not look to the future? When the Lord Jesus Christ returns, a new heaven, a new earth, no more sin, all of that, the enemies of God, destroyed. But here we see the attack come, and it might come through various ways, but it could have been Saul's attacks upon David himself. How long wilt thou forget me, O Lord?
forever. Negative encounters that can come from any source. The psalmist presents a pattern of the best way to handle perplexing problems. And simply put, I'm going to jump around to some other psalms too, just to, well, it's fun. Notice what he says in verse 12, chapter 12 of verse 1. Chapter 12, verse, help, Lord. Help, Lord. Wow, that's a short prayer, isn't it? Now he says a little more, of course. Help, Lord, for the godly man ceaseth, for the faithful fail from among the children of men. Attacks, trials, troubles, troublesome times, discouragement, and so forth. Well, he demonstrates, the psalmist, that personal knots can be untied, although the way may not be easy. He's looking to the Lord, of course. How long wilt thou forget me, O Lord, forever? How long wilt thou hide thy face from me? And it's easily illustrated in a sense of the concrete world. You know, we've had a bit of rain recently, not too long ago, and well, you could see it coming in the distance. Clouds, dark clouds, then they come, block out the sun. Well, it's no use harping on it, but many go through all these various experiences and so forth, and he gives us quite a picture of it. But just to draw your attention to another quote here, and I'll just read it, what he says. When God delays his visits of relief, he has his wise reasons for his conduct. God's time of deliverance is commonly further off than man's ignorance esteems best. Yet it is often nearer than man's unbelief allows him to hope. The reason is, God is wiser and greater than man. End quote. That's W.S. Plummer. Love that line. Isn't it a great one? The reason is, God is wiser and greater than man. You shrug and we say, that's so obvious. But many don't believe God. What do they do with their struggles and troubles? Anyway, let's move on to a second consideration here. We noted briefly that we learned that troublous times will come our way. Basically, it's the realm, the world that we live in. Thank you, Adam. And our second consideration is this, that we learn that private ponderings may hinder or point us in the right direction. And draw your attention to verse 2. It is not only external difficulties that come our way. How long shall I take counsel in my soul? How do I figure this out? Trying to think it through. Rationalizations, if you will. Trying to put it together. What's my life all about? What?

the best of God's saints and servants have been severely exercised with. The spirit of man, of the greatest men, will not always sustain his infirmity, but will droop and sink under it. Words of a wise one indeed, we should take to heart. It may be the question of who or what is the self aligned with. You know, it's nice to drive vehicles, maybe a little troublesome if you have an older vehicle sometimes, and it doesn't run right, wobbles around the road. What's wrong? Your front end, the tire, they need alignment. They need to be fixed, set right. And that's what I mean here. And as we think about self, why I use the phrase the self, it's not psychology. What are you aligned with, you see? And I'll put it this way, is it self-deception? You know that famous verse from Proverbs 16:25? There's a way that seems right unto a man, but the ends thereof are death. Self-deception, deceiving oneself. Is it aligned with, well, Satan himself? That familiar quote out of 2 Timothy, just to draw your attention to it again. In 2 Timothy chapter 2, and I'll read that portion, and the instructions are being given to up-and-coming preacher Timothy. But Paul, by the Spirit, writes to him to encourage him, and he says this in verse 24 of 2 Timothy 2. The servant of the Lord must not strive. Be gentle unto all, apt to teach, patient, in meekness instructing those that oppose themselves. Oh, who in the world would do that? Aren't we more sensible? Oh, yes, of course. But you look at what the scripture says, and it states facts to us. In meekness instructing those that oppose themselves, if God, peradventure, will give them repentance. Now, consider the passage we're reading, the dilemma of David. How long? And he's in the dark, so to speak, maybe under depression. No, how long? God will give him release. You see how the scripture, it all meshes together. There's connections, there's a complete system, if you want to put it that way. But there's something greater going on. I want to draw your attention to that. But to finish that, if God, peradventure, will give them repentance through the acknowledging of the truth, verse 26, and that they may recover themselves out of the snare of the devil, the bondage of Satan himself, who are taken captive by him at his will. You know, one of those tools mentioned in the introductory story that was not mentioned is probably the most famous one. The devil doesn't exist. What a masterful piece of work of deception, isn't it? Well, how can you know he exists? Through knowing the true and living God. That's why that little phrase, if God, peradventure, will give. Well, there's much that can be said upon that, I suppose, but let us move along. Another aspect or element of that I draw your attention to is, or we did already, but is, well, I said this, is it self-deception that self is aligned with, or Satan, bonded to him, or Christ and his truth? That's the whole point, isn't it? To know saving grace and mercies of God through a saving knowledge of the Lord Jesus Christ, that God sent his Son, the eternal plan, a work of salvation, that he would come and shed his blood on Calvary's cross in remission for our sins, rising from the dead on the third day according to the scriptures, and one day he shall return. But I want to just draw your attention to what he said in John chapter 14, that famous verse. Jesus said unto him, and Thomas asked him a question, I am the way. How is the way out of discouragement? How is it we can escape the snares of the devil? Through the word of God, through a saving knowledge of the Lord Jesus Christ. He says further, I am the way, the truth. What is the truth about

0: my life are kinds of questions we should be asking ourselves and finding the answers in the scriptures, not according to the so-called wisdom of men. Self left to itself will drag us down. Well, notice further what Jesus said. I am the way, the truth, and the life. No man cometh unto the Father. No man. Nobody. It is the Father's work. He's accomplishing it. He will carry it through. Is he speaking to you tonight? What? How can he do that? Through his word. Your heart. Your conscience. Is the word of God touching you in places you dislike or like? You see? That's how he works, through the power of the Holy Spirit, who makes it effectual in our lives, real and vital. No man cometh unto the Father but by who? Me, said Jesus Christ our Lord. Look to him. You see, I used the phrase there that we learned from the psalmist there about private ponderings may hinder or point us in the right direction. Yeah. I remember, well, I'll just put it this way, a testimony one time about reading the Bible, not really understanding it at all. Once in a while, you get this little needle point poking out, so to speak, and a verse touches. And a few years later, what was that all about? Well, the Bible is supposed to be the Word of God. Then it must have been God speaking to me. You see how it works? It's very strange and mysterious. But it is powerful. It is the work of God. Well, we better move along. We should also keep in mind that there is always the matter of learning and growing. What do I mean by that? Well, even as Jesus trained his disciples, remember they ended up in a boat in a storm. They were fishing all night, get nothing. He says, drop your nets on the other side to get a great catch. What's going on? He's training these individuals, ultimately to be his servants, trusting in the living God. You see? So it's a matter of growth and growing for God's purposes. What in this, whatever it might be, in the situation or thoughts we have, what in this, as I said, whatever it might be, is God teaching me through this? That should be the kind of questions we should be forming for ourselves. That's a good question to keep in mind. Anyway, our third consideration, I put it this way, is that we learn through the psalmist here that submissive supplications indeed will place us upon the right path by the grace of God. And here I draw your attention to verses 3 and 4. And notice what he says here. Consider and hear me, O Lord my God. Do you sense, in a way, it may seem strange, but I think it's at the same time, both confidence and humility. Coming before God, consider and hear me, O Lord. I'd put it this way. Bold prayers boost our confidence. It's like the, you know, I don't know how to say it, early at night or early in the morning, it's totally dark. You wait a little while and then the sun starts to come up. The light gets brighter and brighter. And I think that's how it works, so to speak, in prayer before God, according to his word and the power of his spirit. Notice what he says, my God, a child of God, calling upon his heavenly Father. Also, to add this, that be informed, that is, be informed of God, by God, as we said earlier, not in the wisdom, quote unquote, of men. Another addition to that I would put in is this, better sight and insight. Notice what he says here in verse 3. And hear me, O Lord God, lighten my eyes. Enlighten me. To borrow the word from Ephesians chapter 1, I believe. The Spirit of God comes, enters in, takes over. Guides and directs our thoughts, our thinking, the way we feel. Our will is renewed in Christ. Enlightened by the Spirit of God according to his word of truth. How to think differently now about things. Perhaps in school you spent a number of years fumbling around under this idea of chance rules everything. The world just happened. It wasn't God. Now enlightened. Oh, God spake and it was done. How can that happen? And you cannot find a creature who can explain it to you. In all the world of the wisdom of men, he spake and it was done. Now you are a Christian, a believer in the Lord Jesus Christ. How did that happen? Now, if you said, I don't know, you'd be on a pretty good, safe trail. You attribute it to this, that, the other thing. Well, that might be an external aspect of it. Born again of the Spirit of Christ. God the Father, God the Son, God the Holy Spirit. Why did the Holy Spirit show up in your life? The eternal breaks into time. See, philosophy, well, Christian philosophy anyway, is the same difference between living life the way you understand it according to the Spirit of God and seeing it in terms of the truth that God is and rules. Once you accept that self cannot grasp it until self is born again, renewed, a new heart by the grace of God, you never will grasp it. That's why often that old preacher always says, read your Bible, the Christian Bible, the Word of God. Well, I think I'd also add this to what I said about better sight and insight come to the truly humble heart by God's grace. You know, enlighten mine eyes, lest I sleep the sleep of death. This danger is so close, so to speak, and he brings it forth. Behold the reality of the situation and its implications. Express your dilemma honestly. Notice what he says in verse 4. Lest mine enemies say, now this is a child of God. He's speaking of my God. And so who is he a representative of? The living God. But he says this. Lest mine enemies say, I've prevailed against him. We've got him. We beat him. I don't know if that rings any bells in your mind, but remember Moses and God got into an argument or a debate? And God says, this people you brought out when they pursued after the idolatry. And then Moses says, you brought them out. But it was really both in terms of a way that's beyond us. But anyway, lest mine enemy say I have prevailed against him, and those that trouble me rejoice when I am moved. Or the word there would be to fall into deeper darkness. The word there actually means kind of to waver, to slip, shake. But as we consider this, let's move on to the last one here. We better bring it to closure. So we noted briefly, we learned from the Psalms, in Psalm 13, that troublous times will head our way due to sin, a fallen world. Private ponderings may hinder or point us in the right direction. What is the direction of our thoughts? Who is impelling them or moving them? Is itself with the Spirit of God and the Word of God. Submissive supplications indeed will place us upon the right path by the grace of God. Calling upon Him, prayers as we noted. And fourthly, I'd added this, that we learn that reasonable rejoicings follow upon a knowledgeable trust. Not a blind leap of faith, as some like to put it, but it's a reasonable rejoicings, they follow upon a knowledgeable trust. It is a matter of perception that is a sense of the world in which we live. In other words, we are not alone. Quite obvious, I suppose, to a believer. I like the way Hebrews 4:13 puts it. Well, before mentioning that, just glance in our text here. Notice what he says, thy mercy, verse 5, thy salvation, and verse 6, the Lord. Hebrews 4:13 speaks of him with whom we have to do. We will stand before him and give account one day. Now I'll just simply add this, that is of putting trust in the right person. God sent his Son, God the Father sent his Son, Jesus Christ, as we've heard, to die upon the cross for the sins of a people, rising again from the dead. Looking to the Lord Jesus Christ, we have the Gospels, the truth concerning him. For the Old Testament saints, as we mentioned, they looked forward to what God was going to do. We look back to what he did. And I'll perhaps close with this. Promises are relevant to the past, in the present, and for the future. The psalmist knows and expresses it quite well. I've trusted in thy mercy, my heart shall rejoice in thy salvation. I will sing unto the Lord, because he hath dealt bountifully with me. Is the Lord teaching you? Are you learning from him? I gotta end with this. Psalm 16, verse 8. I have set the Lord always before me, because he is at my right hand. I shall not be moved. Therefore my heart is glad, and my glory rejoices. My flesh also shall rest in hope. Amen. Let's close in prayer, shall we? Father, we thank you for your word, for it is precious indeed. We thank you for the promises there in the new life in and through the Lord Jesus Christ. We thank you, Father, that you keep your word and accomplish that which is in accordance with thy plan and purposes and thy good pleasure. In Christ's precious and holy name we pray. Amen.
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0: 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So we stand together and turn in our hymnals then to the final hymn of this evening's service. 299, 299, day by day.

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1: Partly cloudy this evening with overnight fog patches and a low of 6. The fog lifting tomorrow morning, then it'll be sunny with a high of 22. Tuesday sunshine, 22 degrees, and showers for Wednesday with a high of 19. Current weather conditions can be found anytime on the Napa Auto Parts Portage Prairie weather page on your Portage online app. I'm Judy Peters.

A warm welcome to our program, Prophecy for Today, where we study biblical prophecy and its application to our daily life. It's a wonderful day to worship God. I'm William Steves. Let's pray. Dear Heavenly Father, I rejoice today in the precious gift of your eternal word. I thank you that you are a God who has chosen to reveal yourself to us with your perfect truth. And I pray that you would help us as we study your truth today. Draw us closer to you as we listen to the preaching of your truth. And it's in Jesus' name we pray. Amen.

Maranatha, friends, the Lord is coming. Genesis 3:15. And I will put enmity between thee and the woman, and between thy seed and her seed. It shall bruise thy head, and thou shalt bruise his heel. Theologians sometimes know this passage as the Proto-Evangelium, which means first gospel. All the way back in Genesis, God is already promising that he will send someone who will defeat the tempter. Satan, from the beginning, has labored to destroy and defile the work of God. God promises the tempter that he will be defeated. Of course, we know that this prophecy refers to Christ, the one who was both God and man, and who fully triumphs over Satan. Our God reigns as king over time and eternity. From the moment that sin entered into the world, the triumph over sin was already planned and ordained. We know that God makes all things work together for his perfect plan, and even the fall of man cannot undo the perfect eternal plan of God. Although sin corrupted and marred the perfection of God's creation, nevertheless, he still, in his majesty, accomplishes his own glory through it. You're listening to Prophecy for Today. I'm William Steves. The September edition of the Gospel Standard is available upon request. We here at the People's Gospel Hour would be blessed to hear from you. 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Our mailing address is the People's Gospel Hour, Post Office Box 1660, Halifax, Nova Scotia, Canada, B3J3A1. And our United States address is the People's Gospel Hour, Post Office Box 55862, Boston, Massachusetts, 02205.

And now, it's time for a reading from our Sunday scrapbook. This month, our emphasis is on prayer. George Mueller, an English pastor and children's worker, said the following: "It is not enough for the believer to begin to pray, nor to pray correctly, nor is it enough to continue for a time to pray. We must patiently, believingly continue in prayer until we obtain an answer. Further, we have not only to continue in prayer until the end, but we have also to believe that God does hear us and will answer our prayers. Most frequently, we fail in not continuing in prayer until the blessing is obtained and in not expecting the blessing. Those who are disciples of the Lord Jesus should labor with all their might in the work of God, as if everything depended upon their own endeavors. Yet having done so, they should not in the least trust in their labor and efforts, nor in the means that they use for the spread of the truth, but in God alone. And they should with all earnestness seek the blessing of God in persevering, patient, and believing prayer." Mueller correctly understood that one of the crucial elements in our prayers is persistence. Very often in our lives, we will pray for something, but when the answer is not immediate in coming, we give up, assuming that either God has no answer, or that the answer is just no. This attitude is not entirely biblical. Scripture commands us to persevere in our prayers. We should be eager to come to the throne, consistently seeking God's strength, and being confident that He will answer our prayers, just as He always does.

0: And now, the familiar voice of Pastor Perry F. Rockwood, who is at home with the Lord.
1: Shall we pray? Eternal and everlasting Father, we bow before Thee at this moment because we are a people of great need. We know that except the Lord build the house, they labor in vain that build it. Oh, today minister through the power of the Holy Ghost, that men and women lost might see their sin need and their Savior who died for them in the cross, even the Lord Jesus Christ. Undertake for our broadcast needs. Bless those who are sick and aged and sorrowing. In Jesus' name, amen. We claim for the Bible that it is a supernatural book. To support this claim, there are many infallible proofs. Chief among these is its prophetic character. There are at least 325 distinct prophecies clearly made. Of these, not less than half have already been fulfilled. Others can be discerned as being in the process of fulfillment. The remainder are reserved for future realization, but they can be anticipated in their certainty. The predictive quality of the Scriptures is reliable. Prophecy is a wide scheme. There is no real interest that affects life and destiny which is not covered. Redemption, the true church, the false church, the world, nations, Israel, world policies of war, misrule, secular evil, the domination of unregenerated man, Satan, angels, lawlessness, certain figures in the divine economy, Christ's judgment and justice, and reality and certainty of heaven, the resurrection of the body, the triumph of God's kingdom, all these and more are the concern of prophecy. By prophecy is meant that in perfect antecedence a person, an event, a condition, a succession of events, a judgment, or a series of judgments, the innovation of an era, or the opening of a new age, a supernatural work, or a temporal process with eternal consequences are predicted in such a manner as to require fulfillment in detail in order to meet the test of accuracy and forecast and their claim to be the revelation of Almighty God. Now this is the claim of the Bible. Let me read. We also have a more sure word of prophecy, whereunto ye do well that ye take heed, as unto a light that shineth in a dark place, until the day dawn and the day star arise in your hearts, knowing this, that no prophecy is of the Scripture of any private interpretation. For the prophecy came not in old time by the will of man, but holy men of God spake as they were moved by the Holy Ghost. 2 Peter 1, verse 19, 20, and 21. No other book has ever been written that could lay claim to accuracy in prophecy. The Bible forecasts and foretells events in such manner and kind as the human mind, left to its own unaided powers, is incapable of doing. Further, the prophecy is given as the communication of God, and it comes to us with His authority. For instance, such are the many prophecies concerning our Lord Jesus Christ. He was prophesied to be born, a descendant of Abraham, of the seed of Jacob, of the house of Judah, of the family of David, in the town of Bethlehem, and of a virgin, that he was to suffer humiliation, suffer rejection, suffer death, bear the sins of many, conquer death, rise from the dead, ascend into heaven. It was prophesied that Jesus Christ, that he would do the will of God perfectly. Psalm 46, sacrifice and offering thou didst not desire. Mine ears hast thou not opened, burnt offering and sin offering hast thou not required. Then said I, lo, I come. In the volume of the book it is written of me, I delight to do thy will, O my God, yea, thy law is within my heart. Furthermore, he is prophesied to complete the church, finish the salvation of the redeemed, judge the nations, judge the world. And certainly, salvation is a prophetic faith. Every Christian is a prophetic being. The Christian life and destiny cannot otherwise be understood. For instance, every one of us know when we're saved that we are chosen in Him before the foundation of the world, that we should be holy and without blame before him in love. Ephesians 1:4. Yes, the atoning or reconciling work of Christ was also decided in the beginning. He is the Lamb slain from the foundation of the world. Paul puts it in Ephesians 1:7 this way, in whom we have redemption through his blood, the forgiveness of sins according to the riches of his grace. The bloodshed at the gate of Eden was a prophecy of the cross of Christ. The offering up of Isaac by Abraham, by which sacrifice he was delivered by a ram provided by the Lord, was a prophecy of Christ's substitutionary death on the cross. Praise God. Yes, the Passover lamb, offered in Exodus 12 on the night the children of Israel were delivered from Egypt, was a prophecy of the delivering power of the cross of Christ. All the offerings of sheep, lambs, heifers, doves, and goats were prophetic symbols. None of them were sacrificial in themselves, but they pointed to the Lamb of God who takes away the sin of the world. The ordinance of the Day of Atonement, established according to God's directive to Israel, was a prophecy of the atoning, reconciling work of the cross of Christ. The harlot's red cord let down the wall of Jericho is likewise a symbolic prophecy of salvation. Yes, and we could go through many more of the Old Testament sacrifices, and we can see Christ, who was sacrificed on our behalf on Calvary's cross. He died for you, and he died for me, shedding his precious blood for the forgiveness of your sins.

I'm William Steves. Thank you for tuning in with us today. From a young age, one of the things that I've always greatly enjoyed is music. Listening to the classic hymns, singing to the Lord in services, those have always been a wonderful privilege. Just think of some of the great old hymns of the faith. Holy, holy, holy, Lord God Almighty, early in the morning our song shall rise to Thee. Holy, holy, holy, merciful and mighty, God in three persons, blessed Trinity. Or perhaps one of my favorites, crown him with many crowns, the Lamb upon his throne. Hark, how the heavenly anthems drown all music but his own. Awake my soul, and sing of him who died for me, and hail him as thy matchless king through all eternity. Scripture says that as Christians, we should be filled with joy and a desire to sing praise to our God. We should have a new song in our hearts and on our lips. As the word of Christ dwells in us, we should find ourselves overflowing with psalms and hymns and spiritual songs. Our music should always reflect glory to God, singing truth and praise because He is worthy of it. Not only that, our music should be full of truth so we can teach and admonish one another. We should help one another grow closer to God with the music that we sing, and the music that we listen to. Do you have a favorite hymn? Something that's been an encouragement to you over your time as a believer? Maybe there's a hymn that has been a recent blessing in the past couple weeks. Why don't you write and share that with us? Here at the People's Gospel Hour, we take time every morning to sing a hymn and pray for you. We love to hear from you and would be blessed to hear how the Lord is blessing you and strengthening your heart this week.

0: going to ask you a question. What is the Christian faith? I believe it is a great body of revealed truth. Christianity is a doctrinal religion. By doctrine is meant teaching. Christianity is an interpretation, not merely of sin and salvation, but of creation and its purpose, the history of mankind and the destinies of men and nations, the laws of righteousness and systems of ethics and human attitudes before the standard of Almighty God. Christianity concerns the past, the present, and the future. Its head is the incarnate Son of God, who is the same yesterday and today and forever, Hebrews 13:8. A Christian is one whose faith compels him to be visionary and to look to the future. Like Abraham, we look for a city which hath foundations, whose builder and maker is God, Hebrews 11:10. There's not one major doctrine or teaching which does not consummate in the future. Paul said by inspiration, Romans 8:24, we are saved by hope, but hope that is seen is not hope. For what a man seeth, why doth he yet hope for? But if we hope for that we see not, then do we with patience wait for it. With so much higher education devoted to anti-Christian theories, doctrine, as it is traditionally understood in the Christian sense, has fallen into disfavor in pulpit and pew. Ministers and laymen in large numbers no longer revere the great Christian themes. Churches languish in the powerlessness of the decline of knowledge of the intellectual content of the Christian faith. Now, I am not speaking of initial faith by which the Spirit of God came to convict you of your sins and persuade you to accept Christ as your Savior. I am speaking of the faith, which is referred to in Jude as being once for all delivered unto the saints. There is the faith that saves, and then there is the faith. What is it? Ask that question today in many churches, and you'll be surprised at the diversity of answers. Ought that to be? After all, our faith is a literate faith. It is the faith in a book. Let them call it bibliolatry if they want. I will have all that I can get of it. Our faith is in a book, and in the infallible book, inspired book, and preserved book, the King James Version. And our Christian libraries are built upon that book. Remember, we are a literate people. What do our missionaries do when they go abroad and win the lost to Christ? But first of all, translate the Bible into their own language. If they do not have a written language, they create one. Missionaries have created more alphabets and dictionaries and translations of the Bible than any other group. As representing us, they are a literate people. We are expected to be intellectual. Let no man be able to say that we are ignorant in relation to spiritual things. The reason we have Sunday schools and endless preaching and teaching and prayer meeting and Bible studies is to get people to do work on an intellectual nature so that they may have the mind of Christ. It is impossible to read the Bible without thinking. It is a book that makes one think, and then after thinking, to obey. It is my conviction that had Christian doctrine been carried forward to its consummation, there would not have been this present process of compromise today. A return to the prophetical treatment of Christian doctrine is essential to a revival of human interest in doctrine. There's not one such doctrine which does not consummate in fulfilled prophecy. The Scriptures uniformly lead the Bible student forward to this consummation. In fact, it may be said that the doctrines cannot be adequately comprehended apart from prophecy. Whether the writer be Paul, Peter, or John, the epistles were always doctrinal before being practical, and the doctrines are uniformly carried on to their glorious prophetical completion. Jesus likewise never stopped short of the ultimate, but kept his eyes fixed on the end. He said in John 1:51, "Hereafter ye shall see heaven open, and the angels of God ascending and descending upon the Son of Man." Just by way of illustration, let us look at a doctrine. It is the doctrine of sonship. The accepted idea in a great many circles today is that of universalism. Now, they teach, of course, the universal fatherhood of God and the brotherhood of man, and there's no such teaching in the Bible. Divine sonship, that is, the sonship of Christian adoption, is not a matter of relationship but one of position. It is conferred. It is a position granted. There is no evidence that all men are born sons of God. What is the revelation? First, that a sinner who is not positionized as a son of God does receive such privilege in grace by believing in and accepting Jesus Christ as personal Savior and Lord. John 1:12, but as many as received him, to them gave he power to become the sons of God, even to them that believe in his name, which were born not of blood, nor of the will of the flesh, nor of the will of man, but of God. That's right. And then, after being adopted into the family of God, we are to grow in grace and in the knowledge of our Lord Jesus Christ. And we can't grow in the knowledge of the Lord Jesus Christ without thinking of prophecy. And how wonderful it is that everything is tied in together. And we do rejoice today that God's word is truth, and God himself is true, and every man a liar. How wonderful it is to submit ourselves to the claims of the Lord Jesus Christ, that he might be able to work through us for his glory. I trust the message is a blessing. This broadcast is sponsored by the People's Gospel Hour, Halifax, Nova Scotia, Canada, B3J3A1. We are here to be of spiritual help to you. 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
7: Partly cloudy this evening with overnight fog patches and a low of 6. The fog lifting tomorrow morning, then it'll be sunny with a high of 22. Tuesday sunshine, 22 degrees, and showers for Wednesday with a high of 19. Current weather conditions can be found anytime on the Napa Auto Parts Portage Prairie weather page on your Portage Online app. I'm Judy Peters.

Overlooking the Atlantic from our studios here in Halifax, Nova Scotia, this is the People's Gospel Hour. I'm William Steves, and it's a wonderful day to worship God. This month, we have an assorted selection of messages preached by Pastor Perry F. Rockwood, who is now at home with the Lord. Let's pray. Dear Heavenly Father, thank you that you are a God who hears my prayers. There are billions of people alive today, and still, you listen to me. You listen to the prayers of every other person who comes before your eternal throne of grace. The magnitude of your care for us is astonishing. I pray that you would help us never to grow tired of worshiping you for your majestic kindness, because it is in the name of Jesus that we pray. Amen. We are blessed to have each of you tune in with us today. Our scripture reading passage this morning will be Job 38:1-15.

Today's letter comes from Quebec. It says, I hope all goes well for you. I thank the Lord for another day of your ministry as you continue his good work. Thank you for your kind words and your prayers, listener. We rejoice to serve our Savior. Our scripture reading for today is Job 38, 1 through 15. Then the Lord answered Job out of the whirlwind and said, Who is this that darkeneth counsel by words without knowledge? Gird up now thy loins like a man, for I will demand of thee, and answer thou me. Where wast thou when I laid the foundations of the earth? Declare, if thou hast understanding. Who hath laid the measures thereof, if thou knowest? Or who hath stretched a line upon it? Whereupon are the foundations thereof fastened? Or who laid the cornerstone thereof, when the morning stars sang together, and all the sons of God shouted for joy? Or who shut up the sea with doors, when it brake forth, as if it had issued out of the womb, when I made the cloud the garment thereof, and thick darkness a swaddling band for it, and brake up for it my decreed place, and set bars and doors, and said, Hitherto shalt thou come, but no further, and here shall thy proud waves be stayed. Hast thou commanded the morning since thy days, and caused the dayspring to know his place, that it might take hold of the ends of the earth, that the wicked might be shaken out of it? It is turned as clay to the seal, and they stand as a garment, and from the wicked their light is withholden, and the high arm shall be broken. May God bless the reading of his word.

And now, it's time for a selection from our Sunday scrapbook. Every month, we get so many letters from people who are asking how they can pray for us. So this month, I want to give you several ways that you can pray for us and also for any gospel ministry. This week, the prayer request I want to emphasize is the financial need of the ministry. A ministry like this obviously costs a lot of money, and we are fully supported by the gifts of our listeners. We are so grateful to each person who has partnered with us financially. But more than that, my encouragement to you is that you pray with us that God provides the money that we need. Maintaining our studios here in Halifax, paying the salaries of our staff, paying the print and distribution costs for our monthly standards, and most importantly, paying for airtime on all the different radio stations, each of those things cost money. Now make no mistake, we are confident that God will continue to provide every penny that we need in his time and his own goodwill. However, in the scriptures, God has called his people to pray for each of their needs so that he can be glorified when he answers the prayers of his saints. When you pray for us this week, would you specifically pray that the Lord would bring in the funds to meet our ministry needs each month? Also, please thank the Lord for already providing us so much. He has kept us on the air for 79 years now. We operate only by his generous grace. So pray that we would be able to continue. Likewise, I encourage you to pray the same thing for each of the gospel ministries which have blessed you and strengthened your heart. Our God is a gracious provider, and it is by his grace that each of these ministries is able to operate. I trust you will continue to render to God praise and thanksgiving for his continual provision.

be revealed one day. Isn't it better to repent today? Isn't it better to turn from your wicked ways and come to the merciful Lord? The Word says that God is a gracious God, slow to anger, and of great mercy. Why not cast yourself on His mercy and be cleansed of the secret sins of your heart? Our prayer is that this month's series of messages will be a blessing and a challenge to you. The September edition of the Gospel Standard is available upon request. 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Our mailing address is The People's Gospel Hour, Post Office Box 1660, Halifax, Nova Scotia, Canada, B3J3A1. And our United States address is The People's Gospel Hour, Post Office Box 55862, Boston, Massachusetts, 02205. And now, after a brief ministry in music, the message from Pastor Perry F. Rockwood, who is at home with the Lord.

Shall we pray? Heavenly Father, we're thankful today for the Lord Jesus, our Savior, who died for us, rose again, and lives today. We thank Thee for the precious blood that was shed for the remission of our sins. And now, dear Lord, we ask ourselves the question, have I done my best for Jesus? We know that we're to live with eternity's values in view. We know that we do not have many more years to go. And dear Lord, today I just pray that Thou wilt speak and draw each one of us as Thy children unto Thyself, that we might consecrate our lives afresh. Father, I pray for those who are not saved. Dear Lord, speak today. Help them to see their sin need, to repent of sin and to come to the Savior. I pray for those who are not well, those who are aged, those who are lonely, those mourning the loss of loved ones. Undertake for each one

0: I pray for the young people in correctional institutions, penitentiaries and jails. Oh, that they might turn to the Lord and give their lives over to Thee. I pray in Jesus' name, amen. I have one text today. 1 Timothy 4, verse 8. For bodily exercise profiteth little. While you'd think today with all the exercising and sports that bodily exercise was the most important thing. God says bodily exercise profiteth little. But He says godliness is profitable unto all things. I wonder how many of you think that godliness is really profitable. That's the bottom line of the Christian life. I wonder, would you think that it was profitable for John the Baptist? You remember he came preaching in the wilderness, baptizing in the River Jordan. He attracted great crowds of people who later left him and followed Jesus. But he said, He must increase, but I must decrease, John 3:30. He was not only a great and faithful preacher, but he had the right spirit. But what happened? He was beheaded by Herod. Did it pay him to serve Jesus? Was it profitable for him? We think of Stephen, that wonderful and faithful deacon. He went out to preach Christ, and they stoned him to death. Was it profitable for him to serve Christ? We think of Paul. He gave up everything to follow Christ. Just after his conversion, Ananias, led by the Spirit, was sent to tell him how great things he must suffer for Christ's sake, Acts 9. And Paul did suffer. He was beaten often. He was shipwrecked. He knew hunger and thirst and cold. He spent much time in jail and was finally beheaded. Was it profitable for him to serve Jesus? I think of the beloved Apostle John, who loved Jesus and leaned on his bosom at the Last Supper. He preached Christ for 50 or 60 years, then was banished to Patmos in his old age. There he is alone on that lonely island, longing to see Jesus. Was it profitable for him to serve Jesus? The answer to all these questions is yes. Yes, it's profitable. Godliness is profitable. For although these men suffered greatly, God brought them out and crowned them with honor and glory and gave them a big place in heaven. He gave them a big place in history also. We don't remember those who persecuted them. But after nearly 2,000 years, John the Baptist and Stephen and Paul and John have their names written high on the roll of the world's greatest men. Yes, it is profitable to serve the Lord Jesus Christ. Let me ask you this question. Is it profitable to pray? I know that sometimes we pray for something and it seems as though nothing happens. Then we may say, well, what's the use? Listen, we are saying that prayer doesn't pay. But prayer does pay. Oh, often it helps us to get what we need. Often it makes us see that we don't need what we ask for. God knows what is best for us. And we can really believe God as we get on our knees in prayer. Many of you today are without a job. I believe God can get you a job if you're in prayer. And so with the needs of that family, that marriage, that home, that job, that business. Look at the first church in Jerusalem. There came a day when some of their preachers were arrested and threatened with harm if they kept on preaching Christ. When they were released, they called the church together and told the members what had happened. And what did they do? They didn't make a protest to the authorities. They didn't march around the government building. They were no match for the government. All the powers of society were against them. Just as most of the powers of society are against Jesus today. There was only one thing left for them to do, and they did it. They prayed. Let me read Acts 4:31. And when they had prayed, the place was shaken where they were assembled together, and they were all filled with the Holy Ghost, and they spake the word of God with boldness. And the multitude of them that believed were of one heart and of one soul. Neither said any of them that aught of the things which he possessed was his own. But they had all things common, and with great power gave the apostles witness of the resurrection of the Lord Jesus, and great peace was upon them all. Oh, the greatest privilege you have is to pray. You may be aged, you may not be well, you can pray. That's one thing you can do. If you know Jesus Christ as your Savior, you can really pray. It's the greatest ministry of all. You can reach souls in Africa, in Israel, in Russia, in Great Britain, in other areas of the world, even through our own broadcast, by prayer. Prayer is a tremendous ministry, and prayer is profitable. Let me ask this question. Does it pay to obey God? Is obedience profitable? In Deuteronomy chapter 28, God tells Moses how he will bless the people if they are obedient to him. He says that those who live in the city and those who are farmers in the field will prosper if they will only keep his commandments. Then he says a striking thing, "And the Lord shall make thee the head and not the tail, and thou shalt be above only and not beneath." Deuteronomy 28:13. The same thing applies today. If we obey God, we will be winners. If we disobey him, we will be losers. When Moses was leading Israel toward the promised land, he had trouble with the Amalekites. These people called on, really, a guerrilla warfare against Israel. They sniped at them from the rear and killed those who fell behind. And God said, "I will punish the Amalekites." Well, the time came when Saul was king, and God said to him, "I remember the sin of the Amalekites. Now I want you to destroy them and all their property and all their cattle." So Saul went to battle with them and won the victory. Later, Samuel came along. You know, the preachers sometimes come along at the most importune time. Oh, yes, maybe this preacher today is speaking to you when you don't want to obey God. Samuel didn't say a word. Saul spoke up and said, "I did all that God commanded. I slew the Amalekites." Right then, some sheep began to bleat, and the oxen began lowing, and gave the king away. The preacher said, "If you destroyed as God told you to destroy, what is that noise I hear?" "Oh," said the king, "we brought some of the cattle home to be sacrificed to the Lord." But Samuel said, "That's not the thing. God told you to destroy the cattle, and to obey is better than sacrifice. To obey is better than sacrifice." Samuel was simply saying that nothing in the world can take the place of obedience to God. If God is telling you to do a certain thing, nothing else can take the place of that thing. For instance, God calls a man to preach. God may be calling some of you in a full-time Christian service. My, if God calls you, you ought to obey. It's not saying, "Well, I don't think I can do this, and I don't think I could do that." That's not the issue. Does God call you? Did God call you to teach a Sunday school class? Does God call you to go out there and witness? Of course he does. And friends, it pays to be obedient. Does God call you to be baptized? Yes. Does God call you to enter into fellowship with other saints? Yes. Listen, they will never mean much to the cause of Christ if there's no obedience. What the Lord requires, first of all, is obedience to the Word of God. Let me ask you this question. Godliness is profitable. Is it profitable to tithe our money? God says in Malachi 3:10, "Bring ye all the tithes into the storehouse." And I don't think the storehouse is necessarily the local church, friends. There was no church back there anyway. I believe that the storehouse is the place where God wants us to give, and I believe the local church has first priority upon our giving. But I believe that we're to give as God leads us to give, that there may be meat in mine house. And prove me now herewith, saith the Lord of hosts, if I will not open you the windows of heaven, and pour you out a blessing, that there shall not be room enough to receive it. And friends, that's been my testimony all down through the years. When I was saved, God showed me how wonderful it would be to tithe my money. And I know when I went to university, I only had $18 in my pocket. I never had a suit of clothes. But when I would go to church, if God sent in a dollar, I'd put 10 cents in the offering plate. If God sent in 10 cents, I'd put 1 cent in the offering plate. And it's been a blessing all down through the years. Then when I finished university, I went to Montreal to McGill University, and I arrived there with 25 cents in my pocket. That's all I had. And, it was just wonderful. God sent in a dollar again, I would put 10 cents in the collection plate. And all down through the years, I've never really had much money as far as money was concerned, but I've had everything I need. In clothes and food and beautiful places to live and all that goes with it. And I believe that God will honor those who honor him by giving of their tithes. And oh, such a blessing. Oh, many of you ought to be laying up treasures in heaven when you're just really grubbing around in this world and just leaving estates to this world. when you could be really laying up treasures in heaven. How good it is to tithe. It's profitable. It pays, and God will bless you for it. I want to say one more thing. Do you think it's profitable to say no? Daniel was taken to Babylon and placed in a school with other young men to be trained for the king's service. Daniel and his three friends were faithful to God, and they were given wine to drink and the king's meat. Daniel said, "We cannot eat and drink these things. It is against our religious convictions." Their teacher said, "If you refuse this meat and drink, you won't look so good as the other children, and the king will cut my head off." Daniel said, "Now listen, just test us for several days and see how things come out." So for 10 days they didn't eat the king's food, but held to their convictions. At the end of that time, they were better looking in every way than the other children. When they were examined as to wisdom and understanding, they were found to be 10 times wiser than the magicians and astrologers of the country. It paid them to say no. You young people, you ought to learn early to say no. Some of you girls, for example, go out with boys, and you unwisely allow them to indulge in certain intimacies that ought not to be. Don't be afraid to say no. And you boys, don't be afraid to say no when somebody gives you that cigarette, that drink, that drug. Don't be afraid to say no. Oh, listen, you have your first job, and you want to get ahead, and you want to stand in with a boss. And when you attend your first office party, you are going to be urged to drink. Can you say no? Or do you think you have to be one of the boys? Many a drunkard's career began with just one drink. That's all. One drink. Listen, it's profitable to say no. We don't have to go with the crowd. Take our stand for God. We're not asked to be in a popularity contest. We're asked to be faithful. And God says here, now look, profitable is godliness. Godliness is profitable. It pays to go God's way. Oh, how good it is to know the Lord. This broadcast is sponsored by the People's Gospel Hour, Box 1660, Halifax, Nova Scotia, Canada, B3J3A1. Our United States address, the People's Gospel Hour, Box 55862, Boston, Massachusetts, 02205. This is Miracle Month for our program. I do not believe the Lord's work should be neglected in the summer. I believe we can reach just as many this month with the gospel message as any other month. It would be a blessing to hear from you this week. Now, until the same time next week, the Lord willing, Pastor Perry F. Rockwood, may the Lord bless you and make you a blessing.
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8: Partly cloudy this evening with overnight fog patches and a low of 6. The fog lifting tomorrow morning, then it'll be sunny with a high of 22. Tuesday sunshine, 22 degrees, and showers for Wednesday with a high of 19. Current weather conditions can be found anytime on the Napa Auto Parts Portage Prairie weather page on your Portage online app. I'm Judy Peters.

0: Welcome to the Voice of Hope, a Bible teaching program produced by Heralds of Hope. I'm your host, Anthony High. In this episode, we continue our journey through Scripture. As we open God's Word together, I invite you to consider what it means for our lives, whatever you're walking through right now. I know that the Bible leads us to know Jesus and His redemptive purposes. Now, let's join our Bible teacher, J. Mark Horst, as we continue our series in Revelation.
1: All of us have experienced disappointment and pain in our lives. It's an expected part of our human existence. And most of us have also experienced grief and mourning. But as you reflect on your experiences, what is it that has caused you to grieve or mourn? The loss of a loved one? Maybe a business failure, a personal financial loss, a broken relationship. How about a betrayal by a friend? Or a personal sin? Are you grieved when you see the vulnerable being taken advantage of? You see, what we grieve or mourn over shows what we value. Because if something isn't very important to us, then we're not going to spend much time lamenting its loss. But the converse is also true. If we value something highly, then when we lose it, it results in deep, prolonged grief and mourning. That raises a question. Which do I value most, things or people? Now I know, automatically, most of us would say people, correct? But what do our actions reveal? I think about Jesus. He wept at the tomb of Lazarus in John 11:35. And he wept over the rebellious city of Jerusalem in Luke 19:41. He was grieved by the hard-heartedness of the religious leaders in Mark 3:5. He had nothing to call his own except the clothing he wore. And he told us not to worry about food and clothing because the Father will provide those things for us. He said it was better to go to the house of mourning than to the house of feasting. It's clear to me that Jesus' priority was relationships. In our previous episode from the opening verses of Revelation chapter 18, we learned of the divine pronouncement of doom on Babylon. In this episode, we'll see the reactions of those who were enriched by her wealth. I've titled today's teaching, Mourning for Babylon, and our text is Revelation chapter 18 and verses 9 through 19. Here is the word of God. Then the kings of the earth who committed fornication and lived luxuriously with her will weep and lament for her when they see the smoke of her burning, standing at a distance for fear of her torment, saying, "Alas, alas, that great city Babylon, that mighty city! For in 1 hour your judgment has come." And the merchants of the earth will weep and mourn over her, for no one buys their merchandise anymore. Merchandise of gold and silver, precious stones and pearls, fine linen and purple, silk and scarlet, every kind of citron wood, every kind of object of ivory, every kind of object of most precious wood, bronze, iron, and marble, and cinnamon and incense, fragrant oil and frankincense, wine and oil, fine flour and wheat, cattle and sheep, horses and chariots, and bodies and souls of men. The fruit that your soul longed for has gone from you, and all the things which are rich and splendid have gone from you, and you shall find them no more at all. The merchants of these things who became rich by her will stand at a distance for fear of her torment, weeping and wailing, and saying, "Alas, alas, that great city that was clothed in fine linen, purple and scarlet, and adorned with gold and precious stones and pearls, for in 1 hour such great riches came to nothing." And every shipmaster, all who travel by ship, sailors, and as many as trade on the sea, stood at a distance and cried out when they saw the smoke of her burning, saying, "What is like this great city?" And they threw dust on their heads and cried out, weeping and wailing and saying, "Alas, alas, that great city in which all who had ships on the sea became rich by her wealth, for in one hour she is made desolate." In this text, three specific groups of people are identified as mourners for Babylon. The first group are the kings. You know, nothing so clearly reveals the hardness of a sinner's heart as their lack of sorrow over their sin. Through the years of devastating judgments, the tribulation sinners will consistently refuse to mourn over their sin. And though they will not lament over their sin, they will cry over the destruction of Babylon. When the glorious centerpiece, the head of Antichrist's empire, is judged and destroyed, there will be worldwide dismay and mourning. The destruction of Babylon in its political and economic aspects is described in the verses previous to our text. In our text, it is the subject of lament by the kings of the earth. They were all allied with her. They were enriched by her wealth and enamored with her power. This most likely includes the 10 kings of chapter 17, verses 12 and 16. They were the ones who participated in the destruction of the harlot. But it encompasses all the kings of the earth at that time. The destruction of the seat of Antichrist's political and economic power will strike a fatal blow to his empire. And the fall of the city will symbolize the fall of that evil world system. When Babylon is utterly burned with fire, as the text says, the kings will see the smoke of her burning and they will bewail and lament her. They had habitually committed immorality with her and lived in luxury. And so, fascinated by this blazing inferno and yet afraid to draw near, they're going to stand at a distance in fear of her torment and wail loudly, "Alas, alas, that great city, Babylon, that mighty city, for in one hour your judgment has come." What had seemed to them to be invincible is now reduced to ashes. In the Greek language, the word for alas is ouai, and it's what we call an onomatopoeia. That is, it is a word that phonetically imitates or resembles or suggests the sound that it describes. In English, we have words like bam, crash, thud, beep, and sizzle. And as you'll notice, it's repeated twice, and that strengthens the force of it. This is the same word that is translated as the triple woe pronounced in Revelation 8:13. And why the translators chose a different English word here? That's beyond me. If you know anything at all about Eastern cultures, their grief is loud and demonstrative, and it can even include self-flagellation. If you've ever seen ululation at a Muslim funeral, you know what I mean. That's the way this is going to be. Their lament is most emphatic in the Greek, by the repetition of the article, literally, "Ouai, ouai, the city, the great, Babylon, the city, the mighty." It was great in its extent of power and accomplishment, and mighty in its strength of its rule. But in spite of that greatness and strength, it falls in one hour. During this judgment, some who are crossing the dried-up Euphrates River on their way to Armageddon, chapter 16, verse 12, will probably witness the flames and smoke in person. But the remainder of the world's rulers will watch it unfold in real time by the world's media. However, every one of them will be careful to stay far away. Why? Because they fear they may share in her torment. And they will mourn, not so much for the loss of life and property, not for their sins or for their mistaken priorities, but they will mourn because the source of their consumptive, luxurious, pleasure-filled lifestyle is gone forever. This dreadful scene supports the idea that Babylon is an actual city. It's not just a symbol for the world system. Now, obviously, the entire world isn't destroyed at this point because there are people watching Babylon burn, and they're safe for the moment. But Babylon's destruction foreshadows the doom that will soon fall on the entire world, and the kings of the earth are devastated. And then there's another group of mourners for Babylon. They are the merchants. And we see their funeral dirge, as it were, in verses 11 to 17a, full of tears and grief. And what's the reason for their lament? Their grief is brought on by the loss of their trade with the city. No one buys their merchandise anymore. They lament because their sensual passions can no longer be fulfilled. They are the classic illustration of those in all times who gain the world but lose their souls. Mark 8:36. Their markets are gone in 1 hour. That means a very short time. And then verses 12 and 13 list more than 24 different items of their merchandise: gold and silver, precious stones and pearls, fine linen and purple, silk and scarlet, every kind of aromatic wood, every kind of object of ivory, most precious wood, bronze, iron and marble, cinnamon, incense, fragrant oil, frankincense, wine and oil, fine flour and wheat, cattle and sheep, horses and chariot, and bodies and souls of men. It's interesting, many of the items that are listed in this text are like those in the destruction of Tyre, recorded in Ezekiel chapters 26 and 27, and few of these need any further explanation for us to understand what they are. But I want you to notice particularly the inclusion of slaves, even human livestock. That's the sense of the original wording. Slavery, including sexual slavery, is much more common throughout the world than many of us are willing to admit. Women and children are sold as commodities to be used as sexual objects, rather than precious human beings to be cared for and loved. In places like Thailand, the women in storefront windows aren't mannequins, but real, live women, luring passersby with their provocative dress and actions. In the U.S., it's not quite so out in the open, but it's here nonetheless, and it flourishes around our major conventions and sporting events. In our pursuit of ease, some of the things we wealthy Westerners demand at low cost are being manufactured by slave labor, and we prefer not to know it. In those settings, people are treated worse than animals, overworked, driven to exhaustion, housed in squalor, kept in debt, and deprived of basic necessities. Evidently, all these things will be happening on a greater scale in that future Babylon. John Phillips writes, and I'm quoting, "What a catalog of opulence! What a vivid picture of a great commercial city, trafficking in every luxury the heart could desire! This is the world's great vanity fair. It offers articles of adornment and display, beautiful things to grace the mansions of the world's millionaires. It deals in exotic spices and perfumes, delicacies for the table, provisions for banquets, in slaves and in the souls of men. And Babylon imported all these things. Babylon's demand for this world's goods was insatiable. Ever it clamored for more and more." And that's the end of the quote. It seems as though never before in human history has there been such a demand for the things on this extensive list. Merchants never before had a market like this, or the enormous profits that go with it. This combined picture is one of complete abandonment to the wealth of this world, and along with that, total disregard for the God who makes that wealth possible. Verse 14 tells us of the sweeping removal of all these precious possessions, described as, quote, "the fruits or food that your soul lusted after, and all the things that were rich and splendid." Both the merchants and the inhabitants of Babylon can no longer find these things. And the words "no longer," they translate a double negative in the Greek text, the strongest form of negation in that language. That indicates to me that these items will never be found again. They will be gone forever as God bankrupts the system. Like the kings of the earth who stood afar off and watched the smoke rise from the burning of Babylon, these merchants wrongly assumed that this mercantile system protected by the political leaders would go on operating indefinitely. However, their incestuous relationship could not spare them from judgment. Like the kings, they also will fear to go near the city. Weeping and wailing, they repeat their sad alas. All the great riches of the city, described again as fine linen, purple and scarlet, gold, precious stones and pearls, are brought to nothing in a very brief space of time. There is yet one other group of people that mourns for Babylon, and that's the workers. Of the three groups mentioned in our text, I believe this is by far the largest, because large businesses have many more employees than they have owners or presidents, CEOs, CFOs, department heads, or supervisors. These employees depend on their employers for their employment and livelihood, and for the income they need to buy necessities and more. They are the critical cog in the wheels of commerce. Verse 17b through 18 reads like this: Every shipmaster, all who travel by ship, sailors, and as many as trade on the sea, stood at a distance and cried out when they saw the smoke of her burning, saying, What is like this great city? Their lament is reminiscent of the proud boast of Antichrist's followers in 13:4. Who is like the beast, and who is able to wage war with him? But the seemingly indestructible city is being destroyed before their very eyes, and its seemingly invincible ruler will shortly meet his end, and we'll see that in chapter 19, verse 20. Now maybe you're wondering, where do you find the general group of workers in a verse that only mentions those who trade on the sea? Well, let's take some time to think about that. What are the sea captains and the ships and the sailors doing? They're transporting things, raw materials, parts, and finished products from one part of the world to another. All those things I listed and more need laborers to mine those raw materials and manufacture those parts and assemble those finished products before they get to the end consumer. And consider the vastness of global commerce and the amount of goods that are on the ocean at any given time. And those who make their living from the sea takes on a much larger meaning, doesn't it? If you live anywhere near a major railroad, especially in the West and Midwest, what makes up a huge portion of rail traffic? Sea containers, right? You see long trains with double-stacked containers or semi-trailers being hauled piggyback so that as soon as they reach their destination, they can be hooked to a truck and driven away. All kinds of commodities and products are in those sea containers, including the refrigerated ones. And just a side note, the fruits your soul desired in verse 14 is a word that relates to harvest, to food. And today we have a large variety of fruits and vegetables from all over the world at any season of the year. And all of those things take more workers. All of these most likely feel more keenly the calamity of Babylon's demise. They don't have the stored wealth of the rich. And now their employment is gone, and along with it, the ability to shop in this great bazaar of consumer goods. So bitter is the realization of their loss that in the typical ancient expression of grief, they throw dirt on their heads and they cry out like the others, Why? Why? O great city by which all who had ships in the sea grew rich from her costly merchandise, for in one hour she is desolate. Like those before them, they mourn not the city, but the end of their wealth derived from that global trading economy. It's all gone in one brief space of time. And so from every world government and every power behind that government, from every business headquarters and stock exchange, from every continent and country and city, comes forth the cries of woe. It's the inconsolable lament of the loss of all the luxuries and sensual pleasures and the smorgasbord of foods from around the world. The world's wealth and wisdom and progress that all seemed invincible now lie in ashes. The destruction of Babylon also ends the wicked control of the souls of men that's mentioned last in that list of commodities in verse 13. Ancient Babylon can no longer control the world, whether religiously, politically, or economically. As we view Babylon's tragic end, I ask, is this description different from the consumerism of our world today? Are not the very things listed in this text the pursuit of the nations and businesses and workers of the world, Is it not the pursuit of wealth and status and ease that drives the desire for more, more, more? Our nation is $40 trillion in debt, largely because of the pursuit of these things, and its citizens carry huge amounts of personal debt. Now we can argue that we don't live in luxury, but compared to most of the world, we do. Even those who came to the U.S. recently from Europe to watch the World Cup marveled at the size of our grocery stores and at the vast selection of goods, among other things. We are rich, and we are full, and like Israel of old, we must beware that we do not forget God, the giver of all good gifts. Jesus told us in Matthew 6:19-21, "Do not lay up for yourselves treasures on earth, where moth and rust destroy, and where thieves break in and steal. But lay up for yourselves treasures in heaven, where neither moth nor rust destroys, and where thieves do not break in and steal. For where your treasure is, there your heart will be also." Where is my heart? Where is yours? How different would your response be from those in this text if you experienced the sudden loss of all these things? In contrast to the transitory wealth and glory of this world, which in our text are consumed by the great judgments from God, the true riches of faith and devotion and service for Him are laid up in heaven, far beyond the reach of the destructive hands of man, and they are protected by the righteous power of God. The fall of Babylon will be complete and irreversible, and all who trust in her power and riches will likewise perish. So let's make sure we're putting our faith in the giver rather than in his good gifts. Otherwise, we too will be disappointed in the end.
0: 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We trust that God's Word has encouraged you today. 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At Heralds of Hope, we believe everyone deserves access to Bible teaching and discipleship resources in their own language. 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

Partly cloudy this evening with overnight fog patches and a low of 6. The fog lifting tomorrow morning, then it'll be sunny with a high of 22. Tuesday sunshine, 22 degrees, and showers for Wednesday with a high of 19. Current weather conditions can be found anytime on the Napa Auto Parts Portage Prairie weather page on your Portage online app. I'm Judy Peters.

Welcome to Anchor Point, where we believe that the next 30 minutes could change your life forever. So join us to consider the greatest message ever heard, the good news of the gospel, as well as sound scriptural teaching for believers, all based on the Word of God, the anchor for our souls.

0: Have you ever been completely lost and unable to find your way home? The Bible uses the familiar picture of wandering sheep to describe the spiritual condition of every human being. We may appear confident, respectable, and in control, yet God sees how far our hearts have wandered from Him. But Isaiah chapter 53 does more than reveal our problem. It introduces us to the one who came to solve it. The Lord Jesus Christ is presented as the silent lamb who willingly walked toward suffering and death for guilty sinners. Why did he remain silent when he was mocked, falsely accused, and cruelly treated? Find out as we consider these wonderful Bible truths in our message today.
1: So I want to read two verses in Isaiah 53, and we'll read verse number 6 and verse number 7. It starts with this little word, all. So that includes every one of us here tonight, starting with the speaker. All we like sheep have gone astray. We have turned every one to his own way, and the Lord has laid on him, that's on Jesus Christ, has laid on him the iniquity of us. Here's the word again, all. So this is an amazing message, isn't it? It applies to all, and the remedy is for all. But read the next verse. He was oppressed, and he was afflicted, yet he opened not his mouth. He is brought as a lamb to the slaughter, and as a sheep before her shears is dumb. That means he didn't open his mouth. So he opened not his mouth. There was silence. There was quietness. You know, Isaiah 53 and 6 is a very wonderful, very meaningful verse for me, because it was that verse that I was reading in the greatness of my need that I came to understand that God had provided a very wonderful remedy. Some of you have likely heard the story of a very famous gospel preacher. D.L. Moody was his name. He had finished a series of gospel services I placed in the United States, and he was heading home. And in those days, they didn't take the airplane, they took the train. And so Mr. Moody had been brought down to the train station. There's a number of Christians were there, and to see him off, he took his place in the train car, and in those days you could open the windows. Just as the train began to move very, very slowly, there was a gentleman that came, and he came running because he had been in those services. And he was deeply stirred about how he could be saved. And he wanted to talk to Mr. Moody, but the train was already moving. And so he came running and says, Mr. Moody, how could I be saved? And Mr. Moody, all he could say was, Isaiah 53 verse 6, go in the first all and come out the last all. Well, that's it, isn't it? Go in the first all. You say, what's that? All we just like sheep. We've gone astray. We're lost. We have turned everyone to his own way. That's the first all. And then it says the last all, and the Lord laid on him the iniquity, the sin of us all. Well, my dear friend, that is the gospel in a nutshell, condensed. And Isaiah 53 really brings before us two very important truths. Number one, how God sees sin. That's our problem. And we've already read this verse, all we like sheep, we have gone astray. We are all sinners. I know that's not very complimentary. It's not very flattering. But that's how God sees sin. And that's the problem we have to face. But Isaiah 53 in this wonderful chapter tells us how God solves sin. There's a solution for sin. And that's, of course, what this wonderful chapter is all about. But what I want to look at very quickly tonight is the fact that Isaiah used a very, very common word picture. It was actually a simile, if you know your grammar. And he says, you know, we are just like sheep. No, I don't think that's a compliment. We're just like sheep. We've gone astray. But he uses the very same illustration, the very same simile, to describe the Lord Jesus. He was led as a lamb to the slaughter, and as a sheep before her shears is dumb, so he opened not his mouth. God wants us to understand that we are just like sheep. And I'll just give you just a couple of things very quickly. You understand that sheep are not the sharpest pencil in the pencil case, are they? One sheep moves off on his own, and there's no way of finding their way back. There's no GPS built in, not like some of the amazing breeds of dogs. They can get lost for sometimes days and weeks and months, and before long, here they are at the door again. And lassies come home, but not a sheep. And you know, when it comes to salvation, we are in the dark. We can't figure it out. You see, our minds have been darkened by sin. We don't think God's thoughts. There's a lot of people, and they say, well, I think God is like this, or I think God is going to act like this. But we don't know. We're only guessing. And when a sheep gets lost, he's lost. God wants us to understand that we are just like sheep. We're lost. But sheep are defenseless. Defenseless. Can't run very fast. And their teeth are not very sharp. Boy, they're easy prey. They can't defend themselves. I grew up 30 miles from the city of Detroit, Michigan. My favorite baseball team was, of course, the Detroit Tigers. And alongside of the Detroit Tigers were the Detroit Lions, the football team. And you know, all the major sports teams, they usually have a mascot that, well, it denotes some fierce animal. You know, the Philadelphia Eagles, the Chicago Bulls, and all of these very descriptive names. You know, I've never heard of the Charlottetown Sheep. You'd never take that as a team name, would you? Or the Summerside Lambs. No, you want something that's going to have some power to it. You see, sheep are defenseless. They're weak. They can't outrun their prey. And when God says we're like sheep, we need to face the fact as to what our real condition is. But you know, this is another surprising feature that sheep can't keep themselves clean. They're dirty. They're dirty. I've seen pictures of grizzly bears, and they're in the middle of a river, and they're having a good bath. And of course, there's likely bird baths around here, and they come in and swoop in, and they have a great swim. And you'll see cats, and they'll be licking themselves clean, sometimes for hours. But when a sheep is dirty, he's dirty. And God says, we're just like sheep. That's where we have to start. That's not a very nice picture, is it? And it says, all we like sheep, we have gone astray. We have turned everyone to his own way. And God wants us to face how he sees sin. My father had a supermarket. There were times when we tried to arrange the shelves, and we kind of, if there was nothing behind it, we brought the few cans that were left to the front, and it looked like there was a full shelf when there really wasn't. And I'm afraid that's many times what we do. We put the best side out. We want people to look at the exterior. We want people to think well of us. But as God looks at us, God sees right through us. God knows every detail of our lives. And he says, all we like sheep, we have gone astray. If I could just put that in simple English, we're lost. We're lost. We're lost to God. And there's an awful lot of people, and they have never discovered that they're lost. And some people might think, well, it's not a big problem anyway. I can figure it out. I can rearrange it. But no, we're like sheep. We can't figure it out. We're lost. And the sad thing about being lost is the fact that there are eternal consequences. Our sin affects us in a very, very personal way. We've gone our own way. We've made choices. We haven't gone God's way. No. In fact, the Bible says, and it applies to all of us, there is none that seek after God. They are all gone astray. They are altogether unprofitable. There is none righteous, no, not one. That's a staggering statement, but that's how God sees sin. And what we need

0: whether she was adequate enough to understand it or whether she was kind of grappling with the message. So I said, if my wife and I came up for a visit tomorrow, would that be okay? She said, yes, yes, you come. So we went to her little townhouse, spotlessly clean. The two babies were upstairs sleeping, and we sat down at the kitchen table. And I said, do you understand what we're saying? Yes, she said, I do, but I have a problem. I have a problem. I said, what's your problem? She says, I have more sins than anyone in the world. Now, you don't hear that very often, do you? I have more sins than anyone in the world. Well, I said, I have some very good news for you. And I quoted the verse that you've been hearing from tonight. The blood of Jesus Christ, his Son, cleanses us from all sin. And tonight we want to tell you that there is a remedy for your sin. We are like sheep. We're lost. We're wayward. We've gone our own way. And yet God hasn't stood there and says, well, I'm sorry, too bad. No, no. There was a moment when God moved in the history of this world, and that's what the gospel is all about. And as you see on that verse to the left of you there, God so loved this world of people that he did something for us. He sent his only begotten Son, and then he opens up the door of salvation. He says that whosoever will believe in him will not perish, will not go to hell, but will have everlasting life.
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0: So we need to face the sinfulness of who we are, the sinner. But let me just tell you about the suffering of the Savior. You see, we were singing of Calvary, of the cross tonight. And the cross was not a plan that was off the rails. No. The cross of the Lord Jesus was part of this amazing, eternal plan that revealed God's concern for us, God's desire, God's love. And Galatians chapter 4 tells us that when the fullness of the time was come, God sent forth his Son. But there came a moment when what we have read in Isaiah 53 verse 7 took place. And it says, he was oppressed, he was afflicted, yet he opened not his mouth. And then it says, he is brought as a lamb to the slaughter. And as a sheep before her shears is dumb, so he opened not his mouth. What do those verses tell us? What does that verse tell us, actually? Reminds us of the silence of the Savior. You know, when people go silent, could be because of shock. We don't know what to say. The news just shocks us. It overwhelms us and just lost for words. That wasn't the case here. Sometimes people are overwhelmed with surprise. Whoa, I didn't even dream about this. And again, they can't find words to say. That's not what happened here. Sometimes people become silent because of ignorance. They just can't comprehend what's going on. But when we come to Isaiah 53 and verse 7, the Lord was silent because of absolute control. And the Bible says, when he was reviled, he reviled not again. When he suffered, he threatened not. You know what we do? If someone does us in, if someone says something bad to us or does something bad to us, we might not shake our fists like this, but maybe inwardly we say, I'll get even. I'll settle the score. He's not going to get away with that. And yet there upon that cross, when the Lord Jesus was oppressed and afflicted, when people yelled at him and tore his character to shreds, he didn't open his mouth. He never retaliated. When he suffered, he threatened not. He was silent. But this verse tells me something else. It tells me about his submission. Did you get what it says here? He is led as a lamb.

0: them to the slaughter. You get the picture of this wonderful submissive man being led out to Skull Hill. He has a cross on his back. He, bearing his cross, went forth. Why was he going there? Because the world hated him. But he was going there to deal with our sin problem. He was going to pay a debt he did not owe, because we owed a debt we could not pay. I needed someone to take my sins away. And there he went, silently, submissively. He was led. He wasn't driven. He wasn't pushed. He wasn't forced. And I've often thought of a verse in John's Gospel. He, bearing his cross, went forth to the place of the skull. And I've often thought, you know, if that's the only verse that we had concerning his sufferings, we'd never know if there's anybody else around. We have a picture of one man, he bearing his cross, he went forth to the place of the skull. He went submissively. But I want you to notice as I close, he was going to the slaughter. Ever been to the slaughterhouse? I've been there once. It was pretty powerful. There's a slaughterhouse in Postville, Iowa. It's a Jewish slaughterhouse. They take care of the deaths of animals in a unique and a different way. They don't use a stun gun or anything like that. They use a large scalpel. And on that particular afternoon, we were brought in. We were given some white lab coats, but I wish we had some boots. And we came to the place where the large steers were being brought to the place of being slaughtered. And you know, I won't give you the details, but I'll just say this. There was a mechanized cage, and there was a bit of a runway with fences. I was watching as these large animals were coming in, and there were two things that impressed me about that slaughterhouse experience. Number one, those animals had no awareness of where they were going. They were just very quietly following one another until it was their turn, until their turn, until their turn. They had no awareness of what was just ahead of them. You know, when I come to the cross, I understand that he was fully aware of what was ahead. It was going to be a slaughter. It was going to be death. There's going to be bloodshed. There's going to be hatred. There's going to be the judgment of God in the darkness. And yet, he, knowing all of that, fully, didn't take it by surprise. He willingly went to the cross to become our substitute, to take our judgment upon himself. There's another thing I had noticed as I close. The individual that was cutting the jugular with a large scalpel was a rabbi. And yes, they had all kinds of running water, and there were other attendants. But you know, as that rabbi would slice the jugular and the blood would flow, I was aware that these men, they didn't hate the animals. There was no animosity. They were just doing their job. And they were doing it very effectively. But when I come to the place called Calvary, there was absolute hatred for this lovely man that had only brought blessing, that had only spoken truth, and that was now laying down his life that their sins might be taken away. No awareness, but he was aware. No animosity, but all the world hated him. In fact, the Bible says, they that hate me for no reason at all are more than the hairs of my head. And yet, my dear friend, he went willingly. He went willingly. Because you see, at that cross, the Lord laid on him the sin of us all. And when I understood the truth of that, That's for me. That's all for me. And in that night of understanding, that moment of understanding, I appreciated the Lord Jesus for me for the very first time. I thanked him for dying in my place. That's what Isaiah is writing about. How God sees sin. And yes, how God solves sin. And tonight you could leave this gospel meeting rejoicing that my sins are gone. My fears are over. And I'm heading for heaven.
1: You have heard that all of us, like sheep, have wandered from God and chosen our own way. You have also heard the wonderful news that God laid the sin of us all upon His Son, Jesus Christ. The Lord Jesus knew exactly what awaited Him at Calvary, yet He willingly went there to take the judgment that we deserve. Salvation does not begin by trying to improve ourselves, hide our failures, or earn God's acceptance. It begins when we honestly acknowledge that we are lost and personally trust the Savior who died in our place. Do not allow this message to become merely another Bible story that you hear and then forget. Turn to Christ today, thank Him for bearing your sin, and receive the everlasting life that God freely offers to everyone who believes.
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2: 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My name is Glenn Todd. Thank you once again for listening, and we invite you to join us again next week at the same time for Anchor Point, where we believe that Christ alone is the anchor for the soul.

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1: Partly cloudy this evening with overnight fog patches and a low of 6. The fog lifting tomorrow morning, then it'll be sunny with a high of 22. Tuesday sunshine, 22 degrees, and showers for Wednesday with a high of 19. Current weather conditions can be found anytime on the Napa Auto Parts Portage Prairie weather page on your Portage online app. I'm Judy Peters.

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9: Partly cloudy this evening with overnight fog patches and a low of 6. The fog lifting tomorrow morning, then it'll be sunny with a high of 22. Tuesday sunshine, 22 degrees, and showers for Wednesday with a high of 19. Current weather conditions can be found anytime on the Napa Auto Parts Portage Prairie weather page on your Portage online app. I'm Judy Peters.

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1: 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I hope your weekends were bussin' fire. 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
6: Partly cloudy this evening with overnight fog patches and a low of 6. The fog lifting tomorrow morning, then it'll be sunny with a high of 22. Tuesday sunshine, 22 degrees, and showers for Wednesday with a high of 19. Current weather conditions can be found anytime on the Napa Auto Parts Portage Prairie weather page on your Portage Online app. I'm Judy Peters.

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1: Partly cloudy this evening with overnight fog patches and a low of 6. The fog lifting tomorrow morning, then it'll be sunny with a high of 22. Tuesday sunshine, 22 degrees, and showers for Wednesday with a high of 19. Current weather conditions can be found anytime on the Napa Auto Parts Portage Prairie weather page on your Portage online app. I'm Judy Peters.

Back a few months ago, I was headlining a great big nightclub. And he put me up a couple of days early. I came in a couple of days early, and they put me up at what they call the Star Suite. Now, here I am, headliner in one of the biggest nightclubs in the country, and I wake up at 8 o'clock in the morning in this Star Suite all by myself. Yeah, that's what I said. Aw. But I did what I've always done, man, to cheer myself up. I picked up my guitar, I sat down, I wrote me a little song. Now, this is how it feels to be alone at the top of the hill and trying to figure out why.

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5: Partly cloudy this evening with overnight fog patches and a low of 6. The fog lifting tomorrow morning, then it'll be sunny with a high of 22. Tuesday sunshine, 22 degrees, and showers for Wednesday with a high of 19. Current weather conditions can be found anytime on the Napa Auto Parts Portage Prairie weather page on your Portage online app. I'm Judy Peters.

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2: Partly cloudy this evening with overnight fog patches and a low of 6. The fog lifting tomorrow morning, then it'll be sunny with a high of 22. Tuesday sunshine, 22 degrees, and showers for Wednesday with a high of 19. Current weather conditions can be found anytime on the Napa Auto Parts Portage Prairie weather page on your Portage Online app. I'm Judy Peters.

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1: Partly cloudy with fog patches and 6 degrees. Later today, sunshine and a high of 22. On Tuesday, it'll be sunny and 22, and then showers for Wednesday with a high of 19. Current weather conditions and the 7-day forecast can be found anytime on the Napa Auto Parts Portage La Prairie weather page. 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
5: Partly cloudy with fog patches and 6 degrees. Later today, sunshine and a high of 22. On Tuesday, it'll be sunny and 22, and then showers for Wednesday with a high of 19. Current weather conditions and the 7-day forecast can be found anytime on the Napa Auto Parts Portage of Prairie weather page. 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
1: Partly cloudy with fog patches and 6 degrees. Later today, sunshine and a high of 22. On Tuesday, it'll be sunny and 22, and then showers for Wednesday with a high of 19. Current weather conditions and the 7-day forecast can be found anytime on the Napa Auto Parts Portage of Prairie weather page. That's on your Portage Online app. I'm Judy Peters.

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1: Partly cloudy with fog patches and 6 degrees. Later today, sunshine and a high of 22. On Tuesday, it'll be sunny and 22, and then showers for Wednesday with a high of 19. Current weather conditions and the 7-day forecast can be found anytime on the Napa Auto Parts Portage of Prairie weather page. That's on your Portage Online app. I'm Judy Peters.

0: Do you ever feel like you're the last one to know what's going on? 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
1: Partly cloudy with fog patches and 6 degrees. Later today, sunshine and a high of 22. On Tuesday, it'll be sunny and 22, and then showers for Wednesday with a high of 19. Current weather conditions and the 7-day forecast can be found anytime on the Napa Auto Parts Portage of Prairie weather page. 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

0: Good morning, students. 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
1: Huh? 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
5: Partly cloudy with fog patches and 6 degrees. Later today, sunshine and a high of 22. On Tuesday, it'll be sunny and 22, and then showers for Wednesday with a high of 19. Current weather conditions and the 7-day forecast can be found anytime on the Napa Auto Parts Portage of Prairie weather page. That's on your Portage Online app. I'm Judy Peters.

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1: Partly cloudy with fog patches and 6 degrees. Later today, sunshine and a high of 22. On Tuesday, it'll be sunny and 22, and then showers for Wednesday with a high of 19. Current weather conditions and the 7-day forecast can be found anytime on the Napa Auto Parts Portage of Prairie weather page. That's on your Portage Online app. I'm Judy Peters.

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2: Partly cloudy with fog patches and 6 degrees. Later today, sunshine and a high of 22. On Tuesday, it'll be sunny and 22, and then showers for Wednesday with a high of 19. Current weather conditions and the 7-day forecast can be found anytime on the Napa Auto Parts Portage of Prairie weather page. That's on your Portage Online app. I'm Judy Peters.

0: Before the memory fades, the headline comes back. 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
1: Partly cloudy with fog patches and 6 degrees. Later today, sunshine and a high of 22. On Tuesday, it'll be sunny and 22, and then showers for Wednesday with a high of 19. Current weather conditions and the 7-day forecast can be found anytime on the Napa Auto Parts Portage of Prairie weather page. That's on your Portage Online app. I'm Judy Peters.

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1: Partly cloudy with fog patches and 6 degrees. Later today, sunshine and a high of 22. On Tuesday, it'll be sunny and 22, and then showers for Wednesday with a high of 19. Current weather conditions and the 7-day forecast can be found anytime on the Napa Auto Parts Portage of Prairie weather page. That's on your Portage Online app. I'm Judy Peters.

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1: Bartlett County with fog patches and 6 degrees. Later today, sunshine and a high of 22. On Tuesday, it'll be sunny and 22, and then showers for Wednesday with a high of 19. Current weather conditions and the 7-day forecast can be found anytime on the Napa Auto Parts Portage of Prairie weather page. 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
3: Partly cloudy with fog patches and 6 degrees. Later today, sunshine and a high of 22. On Tuesday, it'll be sunny and 22, and then showers for Wednesday with a high of 19. Current weather conditions and the 7-day forecast can be found anytime on the Napa Auto Parts Portage of Prairie weather page. 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
1: Partly cloudy with fog patches and 6 degrees. Later today, sunshine and a high of 22. On Tuesday, it'll be sunny and 22, and then showers for Wednesday with a high of 19. Current weather conditions and the 7-day forecast can be found anytime on the Napa Auto Parts Portage of Prairie weather page. That's on your Portage Online app. I'm Judy Peters.

0: Good morning, students. 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
1: Huh? 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
5: Partly cloudy with fog patches and 6 degrees. Later today, sunshine and a high of 22. On Tuesday, it'll be sunny and 22, and then showers for Wednesday with a high of 19. Current weather conditions and the 7-day forecast can be found anytime on the Napa Auto Parts Portage of Prairie weather page. That's on your Portage Online app. I'm Judy Peters.

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1: Partly cloudy with fog patches and 6 degrees. Later today, sunshine and a high of 22. On Tuesday, it'll be sunny and 22, and then showers for Wednesday with a high of 19. Current weather conditions and the 7-day forecast can be found anytime on the Napa Auto Parts Portage of Prairie weather page. 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

0: We want to hear from you about any and everything. 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

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We get it. So are we. Gathering news and telling stories about our community. 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
1: Partly cloudy with fog patches and 6 degrees. Later today, sunshine and a high of 22. On Tuesday, it'll be sunny and 22, and then showers for Wednesday with a high of 19. Current weather conditions and the 7-day forecast can be found anytime on the Napa Auto Parts Portage of Prairie weather page. 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

0: We know you're busy. You've got work, kids, hobbies, maybe a cat that thinks it's the boss. 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
1: Partly cloudy with fog patches and 6 degrees. Later today, sunshine and a high of 22. On Tuesday, it'll be sunny and 22, and then showers for Wednesday with a high of 19. Current weather conditions and the 7-day forecast can be found anytime on the Napa Auto Parts Portage of Prairie weather page. 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
3: Partly cloudy with fog patches and 6 degrees. Later today, sunshine and a high of 22. On Tuesday, it'll be sunny and 22, and then showers for Wednesday with a high of 19. Current weather conditions and the 7-day forecast can be found anytime on the Napa Auto Parts Portage of Prairie weather page. 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
1: With a high of 19 today and it's mainly sunny, good morning, I'm Mike Bloom. An unexpected emergency response brought the Stars helicopter to Portage Flying Club during Sunday's Wings and Wheels event. Witnesses at the event reported that an aircraft went off the end of the runway while landing. Emergency personnel were called to the airfield, including local paramedics, RCMP, and fire crews. Stars Air Ambulance was also dispatched to assist. At this point, officials have not confirmed how many people were involved or provided the details about any injuries that may have been sustained. Portage Online will update the story as official information becomes available. The Portage Terriers split their opening weekend against the Neepawa Titans. Portage opened the season Saturday night with a 5-2 win, getting goals from Justin Duchesne, Tyler Wambolt, Kylan Ross, Parker Seymour, and Wyatt Warner. Mitch Cathler made 25 saves in Sunday's home opener, saw Neepawa jump out to an early 2-0 lead before the Terriers battled back to force overtime tied at 3. After a Titans goal was overturned, Addison McIntosh scored his fourth of the night to give Neepawa the 4-3 overtime win. Portage hosts the Northern Manitoba Blizzard Friday at 7:30. Longtime Portage area resident and photographer Todd Andrich is entering the race for the RM of Portage La Prairie Ward 3. Andrich, who was born in Portage and has lived here his entire life, says his career has given him a unique look at the region and its people.
2: I've got a chance to build a lot of relationships over the years, and that to me is important. I've kind of learned a lot about the region, about what makes us work.
1: If elected, he says his priority would be building relationships with residents and making sure their concerns are brought forward to council. The rural municipality of St. Laurent is getting nearly $50,000 in provincial funding for two projects. Just under $37,000 will go toward upgrades to the St. Laurent Heritage Library. Reeve Richard Sartran says the municipality wants to get that project finished within the next year or so.
3: We have a building that we're working on, and that's one of the projects I'd like to see completed.
1: The local sports club is also getting nearly $13,000 for free skating and broom ball programming. More than a decade after the 2011 flood devastated much of St. Ambrose Provincial Park, the beach continues to make a comeback. RM of Portage La Prairie Ward 1 Councillor Garth Asham says the flood destroyed a significant portion of the shoreline, with the damage extending well back from the water.
4: You know, it destroyed 50 to 100 yards back of the shoreline out there, and same as that delta.
1: Since then, Sterling Ducharme has continued to develop the site with more camping sites, a boat launch, tiki bar, and a new stage now part of the property. Sergeant Tim Connell of the Portage RCMP Detachment says he sees a possible road safety benefit from Manitoba ending the clock change.
5: I'd say it's a good thing, actually, because most traffic accidents, I think there's been like proven that are the week after the time change.
1: Connell adds it will be interesting to see whether traffic collisions change now that Manitoba is staying on daylight saving time. A new documentary is telling the story of thousands of Mennonites who left Manitoba and Saskatchewan for Paraguay in the 1920s. Under the Lapacho Tree follows their difficult journey, which saw migrants stranded for about 16 months. Filmmaker Dale Hildebrand says approximately 10% died during that period. See the full story at Portage Online. 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Download the Portage Online app. Today is mainly sunny. Fog will vanish this morning. High of 19. UV index will be 5 or moderate. Tonight is clear with a low of 4. Tomorrow, sunny, becoming south, gusting up toward 50 in the morning, high of 18, UV index 5 or moderate. Tomorrow night is clear with a low of 7. Wednesday brings showers, high of 19, and Wednesday night rain with a low of 12. And around the region, Brandon is clear with temperature of 5, and Winnipeg is clear at 8. Here in Portage La Prairie, it's clear, relative humidity is 97%, and the temperature's 5. 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

0: Hicktown here on CFRY, Real Country Radio. Good morning, good morning, good Monday morning. It's the first day of autumn and the first day of a new week, and we're starting out with some fog. That's the way it goes. There's a lots of fog patches in and around Portage. It should dissipate this morning, leaving us mainly sunny. I don't know. That's the weather forecasting words, mainly sunny. Hey, I am 19 today, and tonight is going to be clear and quite cool because we're going to drop down to +4. A few reminders as we get this week underway. It's recycling day for garbage day two. I'm sorry. It's garbage day two, recycling day for garbage day 2A. Bulky waste pickup begins today and yard waste collection continues if it's your day. It's a busy morning for the collection crew, so make sure everything is out and ready to go to make their jobs a little easier. Give yourself a little extra time this morning while you're driving, while the fog clears, and grab a jacket on your way out. A little bit nippy. Have a great Monday morning and keep it here to CFRY, and we'll keep up on top of the news, information, and all the weather.
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5: For 70 years, CFRY has been telling the stories that shaped Portage La Prairie. This is 70 years of news, and I'm Ryan Simpson. Sometimes sports is news, and it was 1990 when the best young curlers in the world arrived in Portage La Prairie for the World Junior Curling Championships. Familiar name Kathy Overton was the skip of Team Canada's junior women's team. For 1 week, young athletes from around the world competed on Portage ice. They left remembering much more than wins, losses, and curling stones. They remembered the people who opened their community and their homes to them. It was an international championship staged with unmistakable Portage hospitality. More than 300 volunteers and billets helped welcome the teams. Well, temporary seating gave more than 700 spectators a place around the ice. Closed-circuit television carried the action to fans gathered elsewhere in the curling club, and the then-Westward Village Inn was a hub of activity. Barry Sadler was part of the organizing committee that faced every challenge head-on. He says that co-chair Cliff Bagri demanded careful preparation.
6: I can still remember Cliff's instructions all the way through every meeting. Check and recheck. Make sure all details are finalized. Make sure that everything's under control. Make sure there's no surprises. We want to put on the best event possible. And Cliff and Larry were certainly the two of the best people to have for chair people.
5: Because there wasn't enough hotel space, teams stayed in local homes. Schools adopted countries, and communities throughout the area helped entertain the visitors. Evening events were held nightly at the Westward Village Inn, and Oakville hosted everyone for a fall supper. The 1990 World Junior Curling Championships produced international champions, but one visiting curler says Portage's hospitality was just as memorable as the competition. Swedish curler Magnus Swartling billeted with Barry and Diane Sadler during the championship, and he said Portage's hospitality will always be remembered.
7: The people that we have had contact with have shown us excellent hospitality, more than you can ask for, really. Everyone that we have met, that we had something to do with, has been treating us really, really good. So for us, Portage La Prairie is a good place to be at.
5: Sweden's rink would capture bronze that year for the men, while Switzerland won the men's championship. Scotland claimed the silver medal. Scotland also won the women's title. Canada's Kathy Overton earned the bronze. But more than the medals, the championship is remembered as the week Portage welcomed the curling world into the Portage Curling Club, into the community, and into the homes. For 70 years of news, I'm Ryan Simpson. You can read the entire story at portageonline.com.
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16: Well, currently 5 degrees with some fog patches in the area. Humidity right now 100%. Dew point 4.5 degrees Celsius, and the tendency on the pressure is falling. Wind coming from the east southeast at 4 kilometers an hour. Not going to do much to dissipate that fog quite yet. Visibility because of the fog in areas down to less than a kilometer. We're expecting a high of 19 today with sunny skies. High of 19, as I said, tonight clear with a low of plus 4. Tomorrow sunny again with a high of 18. Tuesday night clear with a low of 5.
0: And on Wednesday, showers will return with a high of 19. Rain expected Wednesday night as well with a low of 12. Sunrise will be at 7:18 this morning. The sunset at 7:34. In Brandon right now, it's 4 degrees under some clear skies. Humidity 98%. 19 degrees, the expected high with sunny skies today. Winnipeg's at 8 with some shallow fog. Currently, the humidity is 97% in Winnipeg. 19 degrees, the expected high today with sunny skies. Once again, here in Portage, it's 5 degrees or 40 degrees Fahrenheit. Humidity is 100%. Fog patches around the area, visibility less than a kilometer.

6, that's Roseanne Cash, Never Be You. That's right here on CFRY, Real Country Radio. It's Monday morning, good day to everybody, and it's official. Today is the first day of autumn. That means those colorful leaves, those cozy sweaters, and of course, pumpkin spice, as well as us trying to pretend we're going to rake the yard before the wind takes care of it for us, you know. But it all starts officially today. And one familiar fall tradition has officially disappeared. As of Thursday, last week, Manitoba is staying on Central Daylight Time year-round, which means we'll not turn our clocks back on November 1st. No springing forward in 6 months. So enjoy the very first day of fall and celebrate knowing that there's just one less seasonal chore waiting for you this year.

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1: With a high of 19 today, mainly sunny. Good morning, I'm Mike Bloom. The Wings and Wheels event at the Portage Flying Club took an unexpected turn yesterday when emergency crews, including Stars Air Ambulance, were called to the scene. Witnesses reported that a plane landed at the airfield and went off the end of the runway. Local paramedics, RCMP, and fire crews responded, with the Stars helicopter also called in to assist. No official information has yet been released confirming how many people were involved or the nature or extent of any injuries. Portage Online will continue to follow the story and provide an update when official information becomes available. The Portage Terriers came away with 3 of a possible 4 points in their opening weekend against Neepawa. The Terriers started with a 5-2 road win Saturday, with 5 different Portage players finding the net and Mitch Cathler making 25 saves. Neepawa answered yesterday in Portage, scoring twice in the opening 2 minutes. The Terriers fought back with Tyler Wambolt tying the game with a net empty to force overtime. Addison McIntosh eventually won it 4-3 for Neepawa with his 4th goal of the night. The Terriers return home Friday against the Northern Manitoba Blizzard. Longtime Portage area resident Todd Andrich is running for Ward 3 councillor in the upcoming municipal election. He says his decision to run is rooted in giving back to the community that has given so much to him.
2: I'm a flood survivor from 2011 out at Delta. And if it wasn't for the community support, I don't think I would have done very well. A lot of uncertainty, and the community's always been there for me.
1: Andrich adds he plans to spend the coming weeks meeting with residents and hearing their priorities ahead of the October 28th municipal election. The Manitoba government's investing more than $330,000 in Francophone communities across the province. St. Laurent is one of 7 rural communities getting funding, with money going to its heritage library and sports programs. Reeve Richard Chartrand says the library also benefits from its connection to the South Interlake Regional Library.
3: Whatever funding we can have to put towards our library is a bonus.
1: The sports club will use its funding for free children's and youth skating and broomball at the St. Laurent Kerbrat Arena. Improvements at St. Ambrose Provincial Park are continuing even as the summer season winds down. A large new stage has been added to the public campground, providing another space for concerts and events, while the Tiki Bar has hosted Manitoba talent throughout the summer. Ward 1 RM Councillor Garth Asham says the work has transformed the property since the flood.
4: Sterling went ahead and negotiated a deal with the province and started just getting the wheels turning and really, really doing a great job out there.
1: Sterling Ducharme and his wife Lucille have continued to add to the site, with more improvements still in the works. Manitoba is no longer going to change its clocks twice a year, and RCMP Sergeant Tim Connell says police will now have a chance to see if it makes any difference on the roads. Connell says the end of the time change could test a theory he's read about.
5: Probably a benefit thing, not having to change your body clock. More traffic accidents occur the week after.
1: He adds police can watch the numbers and see whether there's any change in collisions. Stay connected to local forecasts and stream us anywhere. Download the Portage Online app. I'm Mike Bloom. Today is mainly sunny. Fog will vanish this morning. High of 19. UV index will be 5 or moderate. Tonight is clear with a low of 4. Tomorrow sunny, becoming south, gusting up toward 50 in the morning, high of 18, UV index 5 or moderate. Tomorrow night is clear with a low of 7. Wednesday brings showers, high of 19, and Wednesday night rain with a low of 12. Around the region, Brandon is mainly clear in 4. Winnipeg has shallow fog in its 8, and there's fog in Portage la Prairie. Relative humidity is 100%. The temperature's 5. Access precise weather information instantly. 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I'm Mike Bloom.

0: Didn't Have Much, right here on CFRY, Real Country Radio. Well, good morning, everybody. It's Monday morning, the first day of autumn. That means we have completed the last weekend of summer. Now it's full tilt to winter from here. Ain't I a great guy for pointing that one out? Garbage day two today. 2A has the recycling. And taking a look back at weather history for this day, for September 21st, the official day of fall. This is what things look like in 1982. The first day of fall was 23 degrees. That was the record held there. In 1973, minus 4. Yep, wee bit nippy at that. And in 1991, 24 millimeters of rain set the record for this day. And how are we looking? Are we going to beat that today? Any of that today? I doubt it. But we are doing some neat things right now, including foggy patches throughout the area. We'll talk more about that in the weather just a bit.
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0: While we're still at 5 degrees with foggy conditions in and around the area, visibility is less than a kilometer. Not much wind out there to help blow that away at this time, so we're just going to have to wait till the sun rises, and that's going to be about 7:18 this morning. Sunset will be at 7:34. Expecting a high of 19 today. We should see mainly sunny skies Tonight, clear, low of plus 4. On Tuesday, it's going to be sunny with a high of 18. Clear skies Tuesday night with a low of 7. Wednesday's looking like we'll get a return of showers, high of 19. Wednesday night, more rain and a low of 12. In Brandon right now, it is 4 degrees with clear skies. Humidity's 98%. 19 degrees is the expected high in Brandon. 8 degrees in Winnipeg with a shallow fog. Humidity is 97%. Expecting a high of 19 and sunny skies today. Across the region, Regina's at 7 with some mist. 5 degrees in Dauphin, clear skies. In Neepawa, it's clear and at 4. Carmen's 5 and clear. Gimli, 3 in clear skies. Fisher Branch, 0 right now. And they're looking at a little bit of cloud. Oak Point, just a wee bit of cloud as well. They're the hot spot again this morning, 7 degrees. 5 degrees here in Portage, 40 degrees Fahrenheit. Humidity, 100%. The dew point is 4.5 degrees Celsius. Tendency on the pressure is falling. Fog is what we're looking at this morning, and that's bringing the visibility down to less than a kilometer, so make sure you're careful when you're out on the highways.

0: That's Martina McBride, Whatever You Say, right here on CFRY, Real Country Radio. Well, good morning, everybody. Chris Kitchen here with you on this Monday morning. And in sports action, the Portage Terriers ended up splitting the weekend with Neepawa. On Saturday, they turned out the Titans with a final score of 5-2 to start off the season in the right direction. Last night, back here at the Dog Pound, the Terriers did tie up the score in the last 25 seconds, but were unable to overcome Neepawa in overtime. The Dogs now face Steinbach on Friday.
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2: APAS is welcoming a proposed federal tax change that could help farmers invest in new equipment and technology. The federal government's productivity mega deduction is a proposed tax measure that would permanently allow immediate expensing of most depreciable capital investments acquired on or after September 15th, 2026. President Bill Probelsky is pleased with the announcement, noting the deduction would allow producers to write off the full cost of eligible capital purchases in the year they're bought.
3: Farming these days is very capital intensive with the purchasing of equipment. You know, it's not unusual for a producer to be looking at, spending $1 million on a piece of equipment. So having the ability to depreciate that total cost of that equipment in the first year of purchase gives that producer a financial tool to manage their tax situation when deciding to make those purchases.
2: For Golden West,

That's Prairie Oyster, and here's to you right here on CFRY Real Country Radio. Well, get ready this Thursday. It's going to be a great evening of live blues while supporting a local cause. Flynn Memorial Services and Messington Construction presenting Celebrating Life. That's happening this Thursday at the William Gillespie Center. Bob Russell's Basement Blues Band will be leaving their regular place in the Basement Theater and taking the stage at the Gillespie Center with alongside several special guests. Doors open at 6:30 with the show beginning at 7. Tickets are $50, but they include lunch. There will be a silent auction and a cash bar. You can get your tickets cash only to Sunset Palliative Care, Mayfair Print Shop, Proctor Designs, and Flynn Memorial Services.

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1: With a high of 19 today and it's mainly sunny, good morning, I'm Mike Bloom. An unexpected emergency response brought the Stars helicopter to Portage Flying Club during Sunday's Wings and Wheels event. Witnesses at the event reported that an aircraft went off the end of the runway while landing. Emergency personnel were called to the airfield, including local paramedics, RCMP, and fire crews. Stars Air Ambulance was also dispatched to assist. At this point, officials have not confirmed how many people were involved or provided the details about any injuries that may have been sustained. Portage Online will update the story as official information becomes available. The Portage Terriers split their opening weekend against the Neepawa Titans. Portage opened the season Saturday night with a 5-2 win, getting goals from Justin Duchesne's Tyler Wambolt, Kylan Ross, Parker Seymour, and Wyatt Warner. Mitch Cathler made 25 saves in Sunday's home opener, saw Neepawa jump out to an early 2-0 lead before the Terriers battled back to force overtime tied at 3. After a Titans goal was overturned, Addison McIntosh scored his fourth of the night to give Neepawa the 4-3 overtime win. Portage hosts the Northern Manitoba Blizzard Friday at 7:30. Longtime Portage area resident and photographer Todd Andrich is entering the race for the RM of Portage La Prairie Ward 3. Andrich, who was born in Portage and has lived here his entire life, says his career has given him a unique look at the region and its people.
2: I've got a chance to build a lot of relationships over the years, and that to me is important. I've kind of learned a lot about the region, about what makes us work.
1: If elected, he says his priority would be building relationships with residents and making sure their concerns are brought forward to council. The rural municipality of St. Laurent is getting nearly $50,000 in provincial funding for two projects. Just under $37,000 will go toward upgrades to the St. Laurent Heritage Library. Reeve Richard Chartrand says the municipality wants to get that project finished within the next year or so.
3: We have a building that we're working on, and that's one of the projects I'd like to see completed.
1: The local sports club is also getting nearly $13,000 for free skating and broom ball programming. More than a decade after the 2011 flood devastated much of St. Ambrose Provincial Park, the beach continues to make a comeback. RM of Portage La Prairie Ward 1 Councillor Garth Asham says the flood destroyed a significant portion of the shoreline, with the damage extending well back from the water.
4: You know, it destroyed 50 to 100 yards back of the shoreline out there, and same as that delta.
1: Since then, Sterling Ducharme has continued to develop the site with more camping sites, a boat launch, tiki bar, and a new stage, now part of the property. Sergeant Tim Connell of the Portage RCMP Detachment says he sees a possible road safety benefit from Manitoba ending the clock change.
5: I'd say it's a good thing, actually, because most traffic accidents, I think there's been like proven that are the week after the time change.
1: Connell adds it will be interesting to see whether traffic collisions change now that Manitoba is staying on daylight saving time. Your local news now. Download the Portage Online app. Today is mainly sunny. Fog will vanish this morning. High of 19. UV index will be 5 or moderate. Tonight is clear with a low of 4. Tomorrow sunny, becoming south, gusting up toward 50 in the morning, high of 18, UV index 5 or moderate. Tomorrow night is clear with a low of 7. Wednesday brings showers, high of 19, and Wednesday night rain with a low of 12. Around the region, Brandon is mainly clear in 4. Winnipeg has shallow fog and it's 8, and there's fog in Portage La Prairie. Relative humidity is 100%. The temperature's 5. Access precise weather information instantly. 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

0: It's Hog Wild with Take My Man. Take My Man. Oh, we're having just fun today. That's Hog Wild, Take My Hand on CFRY, Real Country Radio. Well, if you've been waiting for a chance to clear out some of those bigger items, you know, out of the basement, the garage, the spare room, well, the chance has finally arrived. The City of Portage la Prairie's Free Bulk Waste Collection Week is running this week, Monday through Friday, the 21st to the 25th. Put your items out at the curb on your regular collection day, but remember, each item cannot weigh more than 100 pounds. Appliances containing Freon, your fridges, your freezers, your air conditioners, must be professionally drained, and they must have a tag on them before they'll be collected. It's a good opportunity to tackle your fall cleanup and get rid of everything that's going to load up the house.
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0: From 1995, Patti Loveless and Halfway Down. And you got it here on CFRY, 9:20 a.m. Well, good Tuesday. Good Monday morning. Oh, yep. It's a Monday. It's Monday all the way through. Garbage day two today. 2A has the recycling. And if you're looking for your yard waste collection, it's still continuing on this week. Put out your yard waste with your regular collection day. No limit on the number of bags, but each cannot weigh more than 40 pounds. And you need to use the clear refuse bags or the compostable brown paper bags, such as not those orange ones, white ones, black ones, any other color, Halloween ones. They will not be collected. Yard waste includes leaves, grass, garden waste, but does not include tree trimmings. And as well, if you're so inclined, today is the first day for the bulky waste pickup. It's going to happen each collection day, and that's going to be your collection day, the chance to put out the bulky waste items that weigh less than 100 pounds.
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0: Well, I don't know how it's possible, but we're actually getting colder. It's 4 degrees this hour. Conditions continue to provide lots of fog in the area. We're down to less than half a kilometer visibility. This wind from the south-southeast is only 4 kilometers. It's not doing much to dissipate that fog. So be careful, folks, until the sun starts really getting up there into the sky. Humidity in the area, 100%. Dew point at 4.3 degrees Celsius. Tendency on the pressure is falling. We're expecting a high of 19 today with sunny skies. Tonight, clear with a low of plus 4. On Tuesday, it's going to be sunny with a high of 18. Clear Tuesday night with a low of 7. And on Wednesday, showers return with a high of 19. Wednesday night, rain, low of 12. Sunrise is 7:18. The sunset will be at 7:34. In Brandon right now, we are looking at 4 degrees as well with foggy conditions. Humidity is 98%. Looking for, towards a high of 19 today with sunny skies. Winnipeg's at 7, shallow fog, humidity 97%. Looking at a high of 19 today in Winnipeg with sunny skies. And once again here in Portage, it's 4 degrees or 40 degrees Fahrenheit, humidity 100%. And we're looking for a sunny day today.
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4: APAS is welcoming a proposed federal tax change that could help farmers invest in new equipment and technology. The federal government's productivity mega deduction is a proposed tax measure that would permanently allow immediate expensing of most depreciable capital investments acquired on or after September 15, 2026. President Bill Probelsky is pleased with the announcement, noting the deduction would allow producers to write off the full cost of eligible capital purchases in the year they're bought.
5: Farming these days is very capital intensive with the purchasing of equipment. You know, it's not unusual for a producer to be looking at, spending $1 million on a piece of equipment. So having the ability to, you know, depreciate that total cost of that equipment in the first year of purchase gives that producer a financial tool to manage their tax situation when deciding to make those purchases.
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1: With a high of 19 today, mainly sunny. Good morning, I'm Mike Bloom. The Wings and Wheels event at the Portage Flying Club took an unexpected turn yesterday when emergency crews, including Stars Air Ambulance, were called to the scene. Witnesses reported that a plane landed at the airfield and went off the end of the runway. Local paramedics, RCMP, and fire crews responded, with the Stars helicopter also called in to assist. No official information has yet been released confirming how many people were involved or the nature or extent of any injuries. Portage Online will continue to follow the story and provide an update when official information becomes available. The Portage Terriers came away with 3 of a possible 4 points in their opening weekend against Neepawa. The Terriers started with a 5-2 road win Saturday, with 5 different Portage players finding the net and Mitch Kathler making 25 saves. Neepawa answered yesterday in Portage, scoring twice in the opening 2 minutes. The Terriers fought back with Tyler Wambolt tying the game with a net empty to force overtime. Addison McIntosh eventually won it 4-3 for Neepawa with his 4th goal of the night. The Terriers return home Friday against the Northern Manitoba Blizzard. Longtime Portage area resident Todd Andrich is running for Ward 3 councillor in the upcoming municipal election. He says his decision to run is rooted in giving back to the community that has given so much to him.
2: I'm a flood survivor from 2011 out at Delta. And if it wasn't for the community support, I don't think I would have done very well. A lot of uncertainty, and the community's always been there for me.
1: Andrich adds he plans to spend the coming weeks meeting with residents and hearing their priorities ahead of the October 28th municipal election. The Manitoba government's investing more than $330,000 in Francophone communities across the province. St. Laurent is one of 7 rural communities getting funding, with money going to its heritage library and sports programs. Reeve Richard Chartrand says the library also benefits from its connection to the South Interlake Regional Library.
3: Whatever funding we can have to put towards our library is a bonus.
1: The sports club will use its funding for free children's and youth skating and broomball at the St. Laurent Kerbrat Arena. Improvements at St. Ambrose Provincial Park are continuing even as the summer season winds down. A large new stage has been added to the public campground, providing another space for concerts and events, while the Tiki Bar has hosted Manitoba talent throughout the summer. Ward 1 RM Councillor Garth Asham says the work has transformed the property since the flood.
4: Sterling went ahead and negotiated a deal with the province and started just getting the wheels turning and really, really doing a great job out there.
1: Sterling Ducharme and his wife Lucille have continued to add to the site, with more improvements still in the works. Manitoba's no longer going to change its clocks twice a year, and RCMP Sergeant Tim Connell says police will now have a chance to see if it makes any difference on the roads. Connell says the end of the time change could test a theory he's read about.
5: Probably a benefit thing, not having to change your body clock. More traffic accidents occur the week after.
1: He adds police can watch the numbers and see whether there's any change in collisions. Stay connected to local forecasts and stream us anywhere. Download the Portage Online app. I'm Mike Bloom. Today is mainly sunny. Fog will vanish this morning, high of 19. UV index will be 5 or moderate. Tonight is clear with a low of 4. Tomorrow sunny, becoming south, gusting up toward 50 in the morning, high of 18. UV index 5 or moderate. Tomorrow night is clear with a low of 7. Wednesday brings showers, high of 19, and Wednesday night rain with a low of 12. Around the region, Brandon has fog and it's 4. Winnipeg, shallow fog and it's 7. Here in Portage of Prairie, there's also fog. Relative humidity is 100% and the temperature's 4. Sun or storm, find the area's official forecast through the Portage Online app. I'm Mike Bloom.

0: Kenny Chesney never wanted nothing more right here on CFRY Real Country Radio. Good morning, everybody. It is a Monday morning here on CFRY, and it's official. Today's the first day of fall. That means all those great fall things that we come to love, you know, cozy sweaters, colorful leaves, pumpkin spice, Halloween. Well, now we can all officially take it in. So, yes, stores, now you can put it out. I think Halloween's already done out, at least store-wise. They're already moved on to Christmas. So they were just always a season too late. One familiar fall tradition, though, has disappeared. As of Thursday, Manitoba is going to be staying on Central Daylight Time. And that's going to be year-round, which means we'll not turn our clocks back on November 1st. And there will be no springing forward in 6 months. So, there we go. Enjoy the first day of fall and celebrate knowing there's one less seasonal chore waiting for you to do.
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0: Oh, we're still at 4 degrees this hour. Conditions are foggy. At least as far as I'm looking out my window, things look great. But obviously there are areas in the southern Manitoba region that have those fogs. Those foggy patches, which means you need to be careful when you're driving about. Tendency on the pressure is falling. Humidity's 100%. Currently, the dew point is at 4.4 degrees Celsius. Still listing visibility less than a kilometer, and the wind is calm. 19 degrees, that's our high today with sunny skies. Clear tonight with a low of plus 4. Looking for sunny skies tomorrow with a high of 18. Clear skies tomorrow night with a low of 7. On Wednesday, showers return, high of 19. Wednesday night, rain with a low of 12. Sunrise was at 7:18. The sunset at 7:34. In Brandon, it's 4 degrees with foggy skies. Humidity 98%. Looking for the high of 19 today. 7 degrees in Winnipeg, also shallow fog. Humidity 97%. High of 19 today with sunny skies. Across the region, Saskatchewan's at, Regina is at 5 with mist. Dauphin 1 this morning with fog. It's 5 in Nipawin, clear skies. Carmen 5, but some foggy patches in the area. Gimli 2 degrees right now. In Fisher Branch, it's 1, and Oak Point, it's 7 degrees. Once again, here in Portage, it's 4 degrees or 40 degrees Fahrenheit, humidity 100%.

0: That's Crazy Days from Adam Gregory right here on CFRY, Real Country Radio. It's Chris Kitchen with you. It's Monday morning. Hoping things are going well for you this morning as we get up and about and taking a look at our day. Well, it's time now for a Manitoba Minute. So long before you could flip a switch, some Manitoba communities were already finding creative ways to light the night. In the early 1900s, Manitou used a acetylene gas system to illuminate local streets and buildings. The gas was produced by combining calcium carbide with water, then carried through pipes to lamps around town. It was cutting-edge technology at the time, but it also required workers to light and maintain the lamps by hand. Systems like this help bridge the gap between the oil lamps and widespread electricity in rural Manitoba. 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
3: With a high of 19 today, and it's mainly sunny. Good morning, I'm Mike Bloom. An unexpected emergency response brought the Stars helicopter to Portage Flying Club during Sunday's Wings and Wheels event. Witnesses at the event reported that an aircraft went off the end of the runway while taking off. Emergency personnel were called to the airfield, including local paramedics, RCMP, and fire crews. Stars Air Ambulance was also dispatched to assist. At this point, officials have not confirmed how many people were involved or provided the details about any injuries that may have been sustained. Portage Online will update the story as official information becomes available. The Portage Terriers split their opening weekend against the Neepawa Titans. Portage opened the season Saturday night with a 5-2 win, getting goals from Justin Duchesne's Tyler Wambolt, Kylan Ross, Parker Seymour, and Wyatt Warner. Mitch Cathler made 25 saves in Sunday's home opener, saw Neepawa jump out to an early 2-0 lead before the Terriers battled back to force overtime tied at 3. After a Titans goal was overturned, Addison McIntosh scored his fourth of the night to give Neepawa the 4-3 overtime win. Portage hosts the Northern Manitoba Blizzard Friday at 7:30. Longtime Portage area resident and photographer Todd Andrich is entering the race for the RM of Portage La Prairie Ward 3. Andrich, who was born in Portage and has lived here his entire life, says his career has given him a unique look at the region and its people.
4: I've got a chance to build a lot of relationships over the years, and that to me is important. I've kind of learned a lot about the region, about what makes us work.
3: If elected, he says his priority would be building relationships with residents and making sure their concerns are brought forward to council. The rural municipality of St. Laurent is getting nearly $50,000 in provincial funding for two projects. Just under $37,000 will go toward upgrades to the St. Laurent Heritage Library. Reeve Richard Chartrand says the municipality wants to get that project finished within the next year or so.
5: We have a building that we're working on, and that's one of the projects I'd like to see completed.
3: The local sports club is also getting nearly $13,000 for free skating and broom ball programming. More than a decade after the 2011 flood devastated much of St. Ambrose Provincial Park, the beach continues to make a comeback. RM of Portage La Prairie Ward 1 Councillor Garth Asham says the flood destroyed a significant portion of the shoreline, with the damage extending well back from the water.
6: You know, it destroyed 50 to 100 yards back of the shoreline out there, and same as at Delta.
3: Since then, Sterling Ducharme has continued to develop the site with more camping sites, a boat launch, tiki bar, and a new stage now part of the property. Sergeant Tim Connell of the Portage RCMP Detachment says he sees a possible road safety benefit from Manitoba ending the clock change.
7: I'd say it's a good thing, actually, because most traffic accidents, I think it's been like proven that are the week after the time change.
3: Connell adds it will be interesting to see whether traffic collisions change now that Manitoba is staying on daylight saving time. Your local news now. Download the Portage Online app.
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3: Today is mainly sunny. Fog will vanish this morning, high of 19. UV index will be 5 or moderate. Tonight is clear with a low of 4. Tomorrow sunny, becoming south, gusting up toward 50 in the morning, high of 18. UV index 5 or moderate. Tomorrow night is clear with a low of 7. Wednesday brings showers, high of 19, and Wednesday night rain with a low of 12. Around the region, Brandon has fog and it's 4. Winnipeg, shallow fog and it's 7. Here in Portage La Prairie, there's also fog. Relative humidity is 100%, and the temperature's 4. Sun or storm, find the area's official forecast through the Portage Online app. I'm Mike Bloom.
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9: And I'm Chris Kitchen here with you on this Monday morning, first day of fall. Can you believe it? We're already here. The summer is done. Officially, scientifically, any other ifically way you can think about it, we are out of the summer, moving towards pumpkin spice, cozy warm sweaters, and Halloween. But the other thing we are moving towards is the season of music, and the blues are back. We're going to be getting started again at the Basement Blues, but this week, a little different kickoff for September. We're going to be heading over to the William Gillespie Center and the Basement Blues Band, presented by Bob Russell. There and his great group of people are going to be playing for a very special concert this Thursday night. And in studio with me right now is, we have Bob Russell himself is joining us, as well as the organizer for the event, Colleen Flynn from Flynn Memorials. Good morning, both of you.
10: Good morning, Chris.
11: Hey, good morning, Chris. Thanks so much for having us in this morning.
9: You got a busy week ahead of you.
11: We do, and it's very, very exciting, and it's just a very worthwhile cause, so we're all pretty excited about it.
9: So we'll start with you, Colleen. I guess the simple question, why? Like, what made you decide what Flynn Memorials, why they wanted to do something like this?
11: Well, we always like to be involved in the community, and my business has been open now for 2 years and haven't had a grand opening. So I thought, well, why not do something that can benefit the community, make it into a fundraiser for an organization? So we did choose Sunset Palliative Care, which is something very near and dear to us. And then also, Bob Russell and the Blues Basement Band, they've started a new thing the past year, and we wanted to get them to have a debut at the William Gillespie Center. So we couldn't have chosen a better band for this. And so it's kind of a three-way. You're getting a grand opening, you're getting a debut at the William Gillespie Center, and you're also Sunset Palliative Care will benefit with a fundraiser. So
9: there we go. So Bob, you're normally down in the basement, the Basement Theater. That's over on Tupper Street.
10: That's our home.
9: Yeah, every Thursday at the end of the month.
10: Yeah.
9: But now you've decided, is this the move to the Big Top?
10: Oh, no, this is...
9: or just bigger space.
10: This is because we hope to get, a lot of people out, and ticket sales have been going really, really well. And it's also just due to the length of the event, get to bring in quite a number of the players that have been to the Basement Theater and help that out. So it's a bigger stage, which is nice. And there'll be a lot of talent on stage on Thursday.
9: So kind of we're from the record end of things, like the way you would say record wise, the best of the Basement Blues. Would that be accurate?
10: That'd be pretty close. Yeah. And of course we couldn't include absolutely everybody. And those that aren't included are certainly not forgotten. And they'll be back in the basement, I'm sure.
9: I find intriguing as I'm looking around now, some of the people that you have brought in originally are now starting to appear in other places here in town. So you've kind of introduced people to some really good musicians and music.
10: Yeah, I've been fortunate to have friends who step up and take part in these events.
9: Hey, yeah. So Colleen, details, and then we want to let everybody know the who, what, where, when, why, and how.
11: Okay, so the event is on this Thursday, September the 24th. Doors open at 6:30. The show starts at 7. We do have there's a few tickets available for those who haven't purchased their tickets yet. And we're going to be providing a lunch in around intermission. And so those are the details.
9: All right. And I know it sounds silly, but it's a very Manitoba thing to say lunch. But yeah. I actually had somebody ask me, like, is it during the day? Because lunch is... But when you say lunch, you're talking about an evening snack, meal?
11: A social lunch, but we're serving pizza.
9: Okay, there we go.
11: and one fellow that bought tickets said, you sold me on the pizza, Colleen, so...
9: Oh, there we go. Yeah, well, I guess
11: you bet.
9: A lot of socials just do the sandwiches type things, open face sandwiches, but pizza is always better.
11: Yeah, yeah, it's just something a bit different. And
9: cool. And when we come to the Gillespie Center that night, we're going to have a table seating, I guess.
11: Yes, it's table seating and reserved. So you will have a seat. There's no need to rush down, but, you know, you want to be there before 7 o'clock, but your seat will be reserved.
9: Oh, very fancy.
11: Yes.
9: Actually, Colleen, I expect nothing less from you. Very high-end, top-notch stuff here. You know, we're going to keep ahead.
11: Thank you, Chris.
9: You're very welcome. Anything else you two want to add about this Thursday? I mean, there's lots of great things happening in the whole evening, and people just plain need to show up.
10: Mm-hmm. Yeah, I think that's the ticket, and I'm not sure if there's going to be a dance area or not.
11: There may be.
10: But, you know, there's always room in the aisles. That's just the way it is. And so, I'm just looking forward to the event, and I think people will really enjoy it. There's a lot of talent, and it's going to be a good show.
9: Absolutely. And where, if I am so inclined to get a ticket, do I get a ticket?
11: You can get tickets at Mayfair Print Shop. You can get them from myself, Lynn Memorial Services. Proctor Design has them also. They will be at the door if they are available. We're hoping to, you know, we're hoping to have a sellout, so we'll see. There's still a couple of days left.
9: So the advice is don't wait for the door.
11: Not if you really want to attend the concert. I wouldn't wait for the door, you know, just in case.
9: Yeah. So there you go, folks. And cash only, right?
11: Cash only, you bet.
9: Okay, so that's something to remember there. But there's great places to pick them up and then come to the concert on Thursday night. It's going to be a wild time.
11: Yeah, I would just like to mention our sponsors as well.
9: Oh, 100%, yeah.
11: Yeah, the first one on board that I went and talked to was Messiton Construction. So thank you to Paul and Brandon and Rain. And it's very, very much appreciated. We've got Hills East on board, Proctor Design. And so I just want to give out a big thank you to them, because without them, it's, you know, it makes it just possible to do a concert like this.
9: Yeah, and the whole thing being done in to help support Sunset Palliative Care, and as you said, it holds a special place for a lot of people. And
11: yeah, it does. I mean, sooner or later, you're affected by it. Either you know someone or you're experiencing it yourself. So, you know, very few of us get away with not touching base with palliative care at some time in our life. So it's very, very important.
9: Yeah, and I can promise you there's going to be more information that night. Colleen's got things set up in order to be able to provide everybody with exactly what's going, where it's going and what's going on.
11: Yeah, exactly, yeah. Chris.
9: Yeah. Well, any last words, any last comments from either of you?
10: No, I think that's it from my end. And just come on out and tap your feet, dance, sing along.
9: Absolutely.
11: Yeah, we're just very, very excited about it. And, you know, again, for the three reasons, Flynn Memorial, we wanted to do something. We want to celebrate life. This evening on Thursday. And also for Bob, he's done some wonderful things this past year. So we wanted to bring him on board. And like I say, it will be his debut at the William Gillespie Center, the wonderful theater that we have in our local community. And it's for a good cause. So
9: the Basement Blues debut. I know Bob's played the
10: Gillespie. That's right. It's not about me. I get the benefit of playing with some fabulous musicians, and this is a great event. But don't forget about the first Back in the Basement in October, which is going to be a fellow called Russ Evans. He's quite well known. They call him the Pistol from Bristol, and he's an amazing guitar player, and he's going to be coming and. It looks like he'll do a solo first set, and then the band will join him for the second set, and you can expect a great show there as well.
9: And that's the last Thursday before Halloween, folks.
10: That's right.
9: Maybe a little bit of spooky stuff.
10: Oh, who knows?
11: Yeah. And I'd just like to add, too, a big thank you to you, Chris, for, you know, providing the venue for Bob and to have this in our community, to bring the blues into Portage. So thank you for all your hard work.
10: Absolutely.
9: Well, I appreciate that. And more than grateful to do it. I loved getting to know Bob. Colleen, you and I have been together for a long time. You're my wife away from home. But it's all about getting the music out there. And that's what we want to do. And speaking of music, we are going to move on to a little Lee Bryce. This is Soul, happening right here on CFRY.

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3: For 70 years, CFRY has been telling the stories that shaped Portage La Prairie. This is 70 years of news, and I'm Ryan Simpson. Sometimes sports is news, and it was 1990 when the best young curlers in the world arrived in Portage La Prairie for the World Junior Curling Championships. Familiar name, Kathy Overton, was the skip of Team Canada's junior women's team. For 1 week, young athletes from around the world competed on Portage ice. They left remembering much more than wins, losses, and curling stones. They remembered the people who opened their community and their homes to them. It was an international championship staged with unmistakable Portage hospitality. More than 300 volunteers and billets helped welcome the teams, while temporary seating gave more than 700 spectators a place around the ice. Closed-circuit television carried the action to fans gathered elsewhere in the curling club, and the then-Westward Village Inn was a hub of activity. Barry Sadler was part of the organizing committee that faced every challenge head-on. He says that co-chair Cliff Bagri demanded careful preparation.
4: I can still remember Cliff's instructions all the way through every meeting. Check and recheck. Make sure all details are finalized. Make sure that everything's under control. Make sure there's no surprises. We want to put on the best event possible. And Cliff and Larie were certainly the two of the best people to have for chair people.
3: Because there wasn't enough hotel space, teams stayed in local homes. Schools adopted countries, and communities throughout the area helped entertain the visitors. Evening events were held nightly at the Westward Village Inn, and Oakville hosted everyone for a fall supper. The 1990 World Junior Curling Championships produced international champions, but one visiting curler says Portage's hospitality was just as memorable as the competition. Swedish curler Magnus Swartling billeted with Barry and Diane Sadler during the championship, and he said Portage's hospitality will always be remembered.
5: The people that we have had contact with have shown us excellent hospitality, more than you can ask for, really. Everyone that we have met, that we had something to do with, has been treating us really, really good. So for us, Portage La Prairie is a good place to be at.
3: Sweden's rink would capture bronze that year for the men, while Switzerland won the men's championship. Scotland claimed the silver medal. Scotland also won the women's title. Canada's Kathy Overton earned the bronze. But more than the medals, the championship is remembered as the week Portage welcomed the curling world into the Portage Curling Club, into the community, and into the homes. For 70 years of news, I'm Ryan Simpson. You can read the entire story at portageonline.com.
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7: While it is 4 degrees right now and fog is the word, although if you look out the window here in Portage directly, it doesn't look like there's any problem, but we're talking about the southern region of Manitoba here, so there's fog patches in different spots. Humidity's 100%, tendency on the pressure is falling, and the dew point sitting at 3.6. Visibility currently less than a kilometer in places. The wind has picked up again from the east-southeast at 5 kilometers, but it's just going to take a little bit for that fog to burn off and make things all clear. Sunny skies expected throughout the day today. High of 19. It's going to be a beautiful day. Tonight, clearing, dropping down to a low of plus 4. But again, a beautiful night. Maybe hot tub weather is starting with the first day of fall. Sunny skies tomorrow, high of 18. Clear skies Tuesday night, low of 7. Looking ahead to Wednesday, showers are returning, high of 19. And rain Wednesday night with a low of 12. In Brandon right now, it's currently 4 degrees with some fog. Humidity's 99%. They're looking for their high of 19 today under sunny skies. And Winnipeg, shallow fog, 7 degrees this hour. Humidity's 99%. 19 degrees the expected high with sunny skies. Once again, here in Portage, it's 4 degrees, 40 degrees Fahrenheit. Humidity's 100%.
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1: With a high of 19 today, mainly sunny. Good morning, I'm Mike Bloom. The Wings and Wheels event at the Portage Flying Club took an unexpected turn yesterday when emergency crews, including Stars Air Ambulance, were called to the scene. Witnesses reported that a plane was proceeding to take off and ended up driving off the end of the runway and sustaining damage. Local paramedics, RCMP, and fire crews responded, with the Stars helicopter also called in to assist. No official information has yet been released confirming how many people were involved or the nature or extent of any injuries. Portage Online will continue to follow the story and provide an update when official information becomes available. The Portage Terriers came away with 3 of a possible 4 points in their opening weekend against Neepawa. The Terriers started with a 5-2 road win Saturday, with 5 different Portage players finding the net and Mitch Kathler making 25 saves. Neepawa answered yesterday in Portage, scoring twice in the opening 2 minutes. The Terriers fought back with Tyler Wambolt tying the game with a net empty to force overtime. Addison McIntosh eventually won it 4-3 for Neepawa with his 4th goal of the night. The Terriers return home Friday against the Northern Manitoba Blizzard. Longtime Portage area resident Todd Andrich is running for Ward 3 councillor in the upcoming municipal election. He says his decision to run is rooted in giving back to the community that has given so much to him.
2: I'm a flood survivor from 2011 out at Delta. And if it wasn't for the community support, I don't think I would have done very well. A lot of uncertainty, and the community's always been there for me.
1: Andrich adds he plans to spend the coming weeks meeting with residents and hearing their priorities ahead of the October 28th municipal election. The Manitoba government's investing more than $330,000 in Francophone communities across the province. St. Laurent is one of 7 rural communities getting funding, with money going to its heritage library and sports programs. Reeve Richard Chartrand says the library also benefits from its connection to the South Interlake Regional Library.
3: Whatever funding we can have to put towards our library is a bonus.
1: The sports club will use its funding for free children's and youth skating and broomball at the St. Laurent Kerbrat Arena. Improvements at St. Ambrose Provincial Park are continuing even as the summer season winds down. A large new stage has been added to the public campground, providing another space for concerts and events, while the Tiki Bar has hosted Manitoba talent throughout the summer. Ward 1 RM Councillor Garth Asham says the work has transformed the property since the flood.
4: Sterling went ahead and negotiated a deal with the province and started just getting the wheels turning and really, really doing a great job out there.
1: Sterling Ducharme and his wife Lucille have continued to add to the site, with more improvements still in the works. Manitoba's no longer going to change its clocks twice a year, and RCMP Sergeant Tim Connell says police will now have a chance to see if it makes any difference on the roads. Connell says the end of the time change could test a theory he's read about.
5: Probably a benefit thing, not having to change your body clock. More traffic accidents occur the week after.
1: 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Today is mainly sunny. Fog will vanish this morning, high of 19. UV index will be 5 or moderate. Tonight is clear with a low of 4. Tomorrow sunny, becoming south, gusting up toward 50 in the morning, high of 18. UV index 5 or moderate. Tomorrow night is clear with a low of 7. Wednesday brings showers, high of 19, and Wednesday night rain with a low of 12. Around the region, Brandon has fog and it's 4. Winnipeg has shallow fog, it's 7. Fog here in Portage la Prairie, relative humidity is 100%, temperature is 4. Exclusive contests and personalized weather updates await. 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I'm Mike Bloom.
0: We're always keeping the Portage Online app up to date. Because, hey, it's called news, not olds. 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

0: That's Jelly Roll and Son of a Sinner right here on CFRY Real Country Radio. Well, good morning, everybody. It's Chris Kitchen here with you on this Monday morning. And whoa, boy, we are looking at the first day of autumn, fall. I mean, it's scientifically officially arrived. And that means that we're looking now to not feel guilty about cozy sweaters, pumpkin pie spice, and my favorite, Thanksgiving. All of it coming up soon. Even Halloween squeezing in there before we reach that dreaded winter day. So enjoy things as we start off the fall season officially. Today is garbage day 2. 2A has the recycling. The bulk waste program begins this week. So on your garbage day, you can put out those heavy items that you want to get rid of. No more than 100 pounds per item. And if you're putting anything out that had Freon in it, it has to be professionally emptied of its Freon, and a sticker from that company must be on the item. As well, it's continuing on with our yard waste pickup. Those also will be on the same day as your garbage pickup, and you can put out those bags as long as they're clear, filled with yard waste only, and you can also use those brown compostable paper bags that you can get. But those fancy bags from the dollar store or wherever that are pumpkins and black cats and all kinds of stuff, you're not allowed to have those. According to the city, they will not be collected.
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0: Well, we're still sitting about 4 degrees this morning. Conditions are foggy in areas. That's something to take note of. Tendency on the pressure is falling with the humidity sitting at 100%. The dew point this morning, 3.6 degrees Celsius. And the visibility is still down below a kilometer in some areas. 19 degrees, that's our expected high today with sunny skies. Clear skies tonight with a low of plus 4. On Tuesday, it's going to be more sun with a high of 18. Tuesday night, clear and dropping down to a low of 7. Wednesday, unfortunately, we're looking at showers again with a high of 19. Rain Wednesday night with a low of 12. Sunrise was at 7:18. The sunset will be at 7:34. 4 degrees in Brandon with some fog. 19 degrees is expected high today. Humidity is 99%. And in Winnipeg, it's 7 degrees. Shallow fog in the area. Humidity 99%. An expected high of 19. Back here in Portage, it's 4 degrees. 40 degrees Fahrenheit. Humidity's 100%.

0: Hi, I'm Pete Smith, and this is Compass Point. Listen to what Luke 8:49-50 says. Thy daughter is dead. Trouble not the Master. But when Jesus heard it, he answered him, saying, Fear not, believe only, and she shall be made whole. 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Broken-hearted? Disappointed? 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Jesus invites us to move from fear to faith in absolute trust, and in his time, not our time, he will bring an answer or a solution or healing or deliverance, restoring us to wholeness. He is still the God of miracles. Trust him today. 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

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Well, we're going to continue things with the top of the hour coming up. News, sports, weather, and then we'll get into some funeral announcements right after that. Stick around as Doc Walker is up next.

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1: With a high of 19 today and it's mainly sunny, good morning, I'm Mike Bloom. An unexpected emergency response brought the Stars helicopter to Portage Flying Club during Sunday's Wings and Wheels event. Witnesses at the event reported that an aircraft went off the end of the runway while taking off. Emergency personnel were called to the airfield, including local paramedics, RCMP, and fire crews. Stars Air Ambulance was also dispatched to assist. At this point, officials have not confirmed how many people were involved or provided the details about any injuries that may have been sustained. Portage Online will update this story as official information becomes available. The Portage Terriers split their opening weekend against the Neepawa Titans. Portage opened the season Saturday night with a 5-2 win, getting goals from Justin Duchesne, Tyler Wambolt, Kylan Ross, Parker Seymour, and Wyatt Warner. Mitch Cathler made 25 saves, and Sunday's home opener saw Neepawa jump out to an early 2-0 lead before the Terriers battled back to force overtime tied at 3. After a Titans goal was overturned, Addison McIntosh scored his fourth of the night to give Neepawa the 4-3 overtime win. Portage hosts the Northern Manitoba Blizzard Friday at 7:30. Longtime Portage area resident and photographer Todd Andrich is entering the race for the RM of Portage La Prairie Ward 3. Andrich, who was born in Portage and has lived here his entire life, says his career has given him a unique look at the region and its people.
2: I've got a chance to build a lot of relationships over the years, and that to me is important. I've kind of learned a lot about the region, about what makes us work.
1: If elected, he says his priority would be building relationships with residents and making sure their concerns are brought forward to council. The rural municipality of St. Laurent is getting nearly $50,000 in provincial funding for two projects. Just under $37,000 will go toward upgrades to the St. Laurent Heritage Library. Reeve Richard Chartrand says the municipality wants to get that project finished within the next year or so.
3: We have a building that we're working on, and that's one of the projects I'd like to see completed.
1: The local sports club is also getting nearly $13,000 for free skating and broom ball programming. More than a decade after the 2011 flood devastated much of St. Ambrose Provincial Park, the beach continues to make a comeback. RM of Portage La Prairie Ward 1 Councillor Garth Asham says the flood destroyed a significant portion of the shoreline, with the damage extending well back from the water.
4: You know, it destroyed 50 to 100 yards back of the shoreline out there, and same as that delta.
1: Since then, Sterling Ducharme has continued to develop the site with more camping sites, a boat launch, tiki bar, and a new stage, now part of the property. Sergeant Tim Connell of the Portage RCMP Detachment says he sees a possible road safety benefit from Manitoba ending the clock change.
5: I'd say it's a good thing, actually, because most traffic accidents, I think there's been like proven that are the week after the time change.
1: Connell adds it will be interesting to see whether traffic collisions change now that Manitoba is staying on daylight saving time. Your local news now. Download the Portage Online app. Today is mainly sunny. Fog will vanish this morning. High of 19. UV index will be 5 or moderate. Tonight is clear with a low of 4. Tomorrow sunny, becoming south, gusting up toward 50 in the morning, high of 18, UV index 5 or moderate. Tomorrow night is clear with a low of 7. Wednesday brings showers, high of 19, and Wednesday night rain with a low of 12. Around the region, Brandon has fog and it's 4. Winnipeg has shallow fog, it's 7. Fog here in Portage La Prairie, relative humidity is 100%, temperature is 4. Exclusive contests and personalized weather updates await. 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I'm Mike Bloom.
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6: It's September 21st, 2026. We now pause to share funeral announcements from across our community. Ann Strongheart Huntinghawk passed away on September 15, 2026, in Portage la Prairie, Manitoba, at the age of 68 years. A graveside service is planned for 2 p.m. on Monday, September 28th at Hillside Cemetery in Portage la Prairie. In lieu of flowers, please consider donating to the memorial fund that has been set up to honor Ann Huntinghawk Memorial via the Winnipeg Foundation. All arrangements are being handled by Ronald Moffitt Memorial Services. Gary Frederick Hillman passed away on September 17, 2026 in Portage la Prairie, Manitoba at the age of 68 years. In keeping with Gary's wishes, his family will celebrate his life privately. Should friends so desire, memorial donations can be made to Diabetes Canada, Manitoba, Regional Office at 401 1 Wesley Avenue in Winnipeg, Manitoba. 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All arrangements are being handled by Flynn Memorial Services. As part of our commitment to serving the community, CFRI continues to share funeral announcements each morning at this time.
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That's the inspirational song of the day, Alan Jackson and How Great Thou Art, here on CFRY, Real Country Radio. Chris Kitchen here with you, replacing Ryan Simpson for this next couple of days. He's out on some much-needed R&R, and I'm more than glad to be here to carry music on for you each morning. It is currently 9:09 right now, and it's the first day of fall, September 21st. So that's scientifically the thing that we have to look at. It's not a guess. It's not a wish. It's science. And it says that we are now going to go in for a few weeks of fall. And then December 21st, we'll switch over to winter. Now, I know nobody wants to talk about winter. We got to get through Orange Shirt Day next week. We got to get through Thanksgiving. We got to get through Remembrance Day. Halloween is in there somewhere. Lots and lots to do before we think about winter. The weather hasn't changed yet. No, sir. We're going to look at full weather details in just a bit, but it's going to be a beautiful day today. Definitely a wonderful fall day.

0: 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The people behind your favorite local businesses aren't just business owners. They're your neighbors. And when you shop local, your dollars stay close to home, creating jobs, supporting community projects, sponsoring local teams, and strengthening the place we all call home. 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
8: Today is mainly sunny. Fog will vanish this morning, high of 19. UV index will be 5 or moderate. Tonight is clear with a low of 4. Tomorrow sunny, becoming south, gusting up toward 50 in the morning, high of 18. UV index 5 or moderate. Tomorrow night is clear with a low of 7. Wednesday brings showers, high of 19, and Wednesday night rain with a low of 12. Around the region, Brandon has mist and it's 7. Winnipeg is mainly sunny and 10. Portage la Prairie still has fog. Its relative humidity is 100%. The temperature is 8. Local news, local sports, and local weather. 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

Dallas Smith and Slow Rollin' right here on CFRY, Real Country Radio. It's your 9 o'clock hour here on CFRY, and I'm Chris Kitchen with you this morning. And if you've been waiting for a chance to clear up some of those bigger items out of the basement, or your garage, or your spare room, or maybe your uncle's house, the chance has started this week. City of Portage la Prairie started up their Bulky Waste Collection Week. That's running today, September 21st, right through Friday, September 25th. So each and every collection day gets an opportunity. Now, your items, they can't weigh more than 100 pounds. They have to weigh less than 100 pounds. Appliances, refrigerators, freezers, upright freezers, any of those things that contain Freon, must be professionally drained. And when you have it professionally drained, they will give you a tag. That tag is the only way they'll be collected. So don't stick them on the front line expecting them to go without doing a wee bit of work. It's a good opportunity to tackle the fall cleanup right here in Portage and get a little bit done.

0: Shania Twain, what made you say that? Right here on CFRY, Real Country Radio. I'm Chris Kitchen with you on this Monday morning. The Portage Terriers played a couple of games back-to-back this weekend, splitting the weekend with Neepawa Titans. On Saturday, they turned out the Titans with a final score of 5-2 to start off the season in what I would consider the right direction. But last night, back here at the Dog Pound, the Terriers tied up the score in the last 25 seconds, but were unable to overcome Neepawa in overtime. The Dogs turn around from this and face Steinbeck on Friday.
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6: Today is mainly sunny. Fog will vanish this morning. High of 19. UV index will be 5 or moderate. Tonight is clear with a low of 4. Tomorrow sunny, becoming south, gusting up toward 50 in the morning. High of 18. UV index 5 or moderate. Tomorrow night is clear with a low of 7. Wednesday brings showers, high of 19, and Wednesday night rain with a low of 12. Around the region, Brandon has mist and it's 7. Winnipeg is mainly sunny and 10. Portage of Prairie still has fog. Its relative humidity is 100%. The temperature is 8. 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

0: Summoner and She's Gone here on CFRY, Real Country Radio. Morning, everybody. It's Chris Kitchen here with you in this 9 o'clock hour. And, well, it's official. If you haven't heard, today is the first day of autumn. That means we can fully embrace colorful leaves, cozy sweaters, pumpkin spice, and Halloween. And maybe also pretending we're going to rake the yard before the wind kind of takes it away for us into the neighbors. But one familiar fall tradition has officially disappeared. As of Thursday morning last week, Manitoba is staying on Central Daylight Time year-round, which means we're not going to turn our clocks back on November 1st, so there'll be no springing forward in 6 months. So enjoy the first day of fall. Celebrate knowing there's one less seasonal chore waiting for you to do this year.
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1: With a high of 19 today, mainly sunny. Good morning, I'm Mike Bloom. The Wings and Wheels event at the Portage Flying Club took an unexpected turn yesterday when emergency crews, including Stars Air Ambulance, were called to the scene. Witnesses reported that a plane was proceeding to take off and ended up driving off the end of the runway and sustaining damage. Local paramedics, RCMP, and fire crews responded, with the Stars helicopter also called in to assist. No official information has yet been released confirming how many people were involved or the nature or extent of any injuries. Portage Online will continue to follow the story and provide an update when official information becomes available. The Portage Terriers came away with 3 of a possible 4 points in their opening weekend against Neepawa. The Terriers started with a 5-2 road win Saturday, with 5 different Portage players finding the net and Mitch Kathler making 25 saves. Neepawa answered yesterday in Portage, scoring twice in the opening 2 minutes. The Terriers fought back with Tyler Wambolt tying the game with a net empty to force overtime. Addison McIntosh eventually at 4-3 for Neepawa with his 4th goal of the night. The Terriers return home Friday against the Northern Manitoba Blizzard. Longtime Portage area resident Todd Andrich is running for Ward 3 councillor in the upcoming municipal election. He says his decision to run is rooted in giving back to the community that has given so much to him.
2: I'm a flood survivor from 2011 out at Delta. And if it wasn't for the community support, I don't think I would have done very well. A lot of uncertainty, and the community's always been there for me.
1: Andrich adds he plans to spend the coming weeks meeting with residents and hearing their priorities ahead of the October 28th municipal election. The Manitoba government's investing more than $330,000 in Francophone communities across the province. St. Laurent is one of 7 rural communities getting funding, with money going to its heritage library and sports programs. Reeve Richard Chartrand says the library also benefits from its connection to the South Interlake Regional Library.
3: Whatever funding we can have to put towards our library is a bonus.
1: The sports club will use its funding for free children's and youth skating and broomball at the St. Laurent Kerbrat Arena. Improvements at St. Ambrose Provincial Park are continuing even as the summer season winds down. A large new stage has been added to the public campground, providing another space for concerts and events, while the Tiki Bar has hosted Manitoba talent throughout the summer. Ward 1 RM Councillor Garth Asham says the work has transformed the property since the flood.
4: Sterling went ahead and negotiated a deal with the province and started just getting the wheels turning and really, really doing a great job out there.
1: Sterling Ducharme and his wife Lucille have continued to add to the site, with more improvements still in the works. Manitoba's no longer going to change its clocks twice a year, and RCMP Sergeant Tim Connell says police will now have a chance to see if it makes any difference on the roads. Connell says the end of the time change could test a theory he's read about.
5: Probably a benefit thing, not having to change your body clock. More traffic accidents occur the week after.
1: He adds police can watch the numbers and see whether there's any change in collisions. Stay connected to local forecasts and stream us anywhere. 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Today is mainly sunny. Fog will vanish this morning, high of 19. UV index will be 5 or moderate. Tonight is clear with a low of 4. Tomorrow sunny, becoming south, gusting up toward 50 in the morning, high of 18. UV index 5 or moderate. Tomorrow night is clear with a low of 7. Wednesday brings showers, high of 19, and Wednesday night rain with a low of 12. Around the region, Brandon has mist and it's 7. Winnipeg is mainly sunny and 10. Portage La Prairie still has fog. Its relative humidity is 100%. The temperature is 8. 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
1: On the Golden West Radio Money Scope, the TSX pairs weekly decline as tech shares rally. TSX is up 2 points. The Dow is up 228. NASDAQ is up 389. The dollar's down 15 points at 71.35 cents U.S. That's the Golden West Radio Money Scope.

0: That's Carrie Underwood with Church Bells, and it's right here on CFRY. It's the 10 o'clock hour on this Monday morning. I'm Chris Kitchen here with you, and CFRY is celebrating 70 years this October. And one of the features we're doing is kind of looking back at all these stories that helped shape our community. And one of the ones that we're putting up today is when the curling world came to Portage la Prairie. Yeah, we're talking about way back, well, maybe not that way back, but in March of 1990, where we had the Uniroyal and Goodrich World Junior Curling Championships happening here at our very own Portage Curling Club. Some of the best teams from around the world coming into Portage, and you can read all about it right on portageonline.com, so check that out.
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0: Billy Dunn and Love Someone Like Me, right here on CFRY, 920 AM. Well, I'm Chris Kitchen here with you. A little bit of sports wrap-up for you. The Capital Region Junior Hockey League saw La Brocherie take on Altona this weekend. The final score, La Brocherie 4, Altona 3. Of course, we've been talking about the MJHL, where the Portage Dogs were able to overcome Nipawa on Saturday, but lost to them last night, 4-3 in overtime. In the National Football League, Minnesota took on Chicago. Really low-scoring game there, 9-3. You don't see that very often. And in Major League Baseball, Toronto continues its search for a wild card spot by taking. They took on Texas, beating them 7-2. Now tonight, there is a preseason game happening. Colorado's here in Winnipeg. That's 7 o'clock in the NHL. The NFL has the New York Giants taking on the LA Rams at 7:15. And Toronto is in Baltimore. Their game starts at 5:35.
1: 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January, $842.50, up $9.50. Spring wheat, Minneapolis, December, $7.48. Hard red winter wheat, December, $291. Wheat, December, $721.50, up $7.50. Corn, December, $533.25, up $5.75. Oats, December, $406.25, down a quarter. 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The Canadian dollar is 71 cents. And crude oil, West Texas Intermediate, $100.24. 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
6: Today is mainly sunny. Fog will vanish this morning. High of 19. UV index will be 5 or moderate. Tonight is clear with a low of 4. Tomorrow sunny, becoming south, gusting up toward 50 in the morning. High of 18. UV index 5 or moderate. Tomorrow night is clear with a low of 7. Wednesday brings showers, high of 19, and Wednesday night rain with a low of 12. Around the region, Brandon is sunny and 11, with Winnipeg mainly sunny and 10. Portage la Prairie is sunny, relative humidity is 94%, temperature is 11. Your ultimate weather companion is available on the go. 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

0: It's Adam Gregory. Could I just be me? Right here on CFRY, Real Country Radio. Morning, everybody. 10 o'clock hour is here. I'm Chris Kitchen with you. And you want to dive into some gardening conversation? Well, the best of edition of the Lawn and Garden Journal is up for you to listen to. 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I mean, harvest season isn't just for the farmers. Apparently, it's for all of us in the gardens, too. We got to get that stuff out of there. 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
10: Today is mainly sunny. Fog will vanish this morning, high of 19. UV index will be 5 or moderate. Tonight is clear with a low of 4. Tomorrow sunny, becoming south, gusting up toward 50 in the morning, high of 18. UV index 5 or moderate. Tomorrow night is clear with a low of 7. Wednesday brings showers, high of 19, and Wednesday night rain with a low of 12. Around the region, Brandon is sunny and 11, with Winnipeg mainly sunny and 10. Portage la Prairie is sunny. Relative humidity is 94%. Temperature is 11. Your ultimate weather companion is available on the go. 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

That's our Eastern snowbird herself, Anne Murray, with Are You Still in Love with Me? And we've got it here for you on CFRY 920 AM. Well, good morning, everybody. I hope things are going well for you as we move through our morning. We're marching towards the lunch hour and lots happening.

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1: With a high of 19 today and it's mainly sunny, good morning, I'm Mike Bloom. Portage Collegiate Institute is under a complete lockdown this morning. The Portage La Prairie School Division says the lockdown is due to an ongoing situation with RCMP and EMS on scene. The public's being asked to avoid the school and surrounding areas. Stay posted for further information. An unexpected emergency response brought the Stars helicopter to Portage Flying Club during Sunday's Wings and Wheels event. Witnesses at the event reported that an aircraft went off the end of the runway while taking off. Emergency personnel were called to the airfield, including local paramedics, RCMP, and fire crews. Stars Air Ambulance was also dispatched to assist. At this point, officials have not confirmed how many people were involved or provided the details about any injuries that may have been sustained. Portage Online will update the story as official information becomes available. The Portage Terriers split their opening weekend against the Neepawa Titans. Portage opened the season Saturday night with a 5-2 win, getting goals from Justin Duchesne, Tyler Wambolt, Kylan Ross, Parker Seymour, and Wyatt Warner. Mitch Cathler made 25 saves, and Sunday's home opener saw Neepawa jump out to an early 2-0 lead before the Terriers battled back to force overtime tied at 3. After a Titans goal was overturned, Addison McIntosh scored his fourth of the night to give Neepawa the 4-3 overtime win. Portage hosts the Northern Manitoba Blizzard Friday at 7:30. Longtime Portage area resident and photographer Todd Andrich is entering the race for the RM of Portage La Prairie Ward 3. Andrich, who was born in Portage and has lived here his entire life, says his career has given him a unique look at the region and its people.
2: I've got a chance to build a lot of relationships over the years, and that to me is important. I've kind of learned a lot about the region, about what makes us work.
1: If elected, he says his priority would be building relationships with residents and making sure their concerns are brought forward to council. The rural municipality of St. Laurent is getting nearly $50,000 in provincial funding for two projects. Just under $37,000 will go toward upgrades to the St. Laurent Heritage Library. Reeve Richard Chartrand says the municipality wants to get that project finished within the next year or so.
3: We have a building that we're working on, and that's one of the projects I'd like to see completed.
1: The local sports club is also getting nearly $13,000 for free skating and broom ball programming. More than a decade after the 2011 flood devastated much of St. Ambrose Provincial Park, the beach continues to make a comeback. RM of Portage La Prairie Ward 1 Councillor Garth Asham says the flood destroyed a significant portion of the shoreline, with the damage extending well back from the water.
4: You know, it destroyed 50 to 100 yards back of the shoreline out there, and same as at Delta.
1: Since then, Sterling Ducharme has continued to develop the site with more camping sites, a boat launch, tiki bar, and a new stage now part of the property. Sergeant Tim Connell of the Portage RCMP Detachment says he sees a possible road safety benefit from Manitoba ending the clock change.
5: I'd say it's a good thing, actually, because most traffic accidents, I think there's been like proven that are the week after the time change.
1: Connell adds it will be interesting to see whether traffic collisions change now that Manitoba is staying on daylight saving time. Your local news now. Download the Portage Online app.
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1: Today is mainly sunny. Fog will vanish this morning, high of 19. UV index will be 5 or moderate. Tonight is clear with a low of 4. Tomorrow sunny, becoming south, gusting up toward 50 in the morning, high of 18. UV index 5 or moderate. Tomorrow night is clear with a low of 7. Wednesday brings showers, high of 19, and Wednesday night rain with a low of 12. Around the region, Brandon is sunny and 11, with Winnipeg mainly sunny and 10. Portage La Prairie is sunny. Relative humidity is 94%. Temperature is 11. Your ultimate weather companion is available on the go. 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
1: On the Golden West Radio Money Scope, the TSX is up 7 points. The Dow is up 216. NASDAQ is up 423. The dollar's down 19 points at 71.31 cents U.S. That's the Golden West Radio Money Scope.

0: Strait, does Fort Worth ever cross your mind as we move into the 11 o'clock hour here on CFRY? I'm Chris Kitchen here with you, and good show coming up right away here. Engelbert, or a tribute, it's not actually Engelbert Humperdinck, but a tribute to Engelbert Humperdinck, happening at Prairie Fusion Arts and Entertainment. That is going to be, I just want to get you the details here right away. That's going to be October 3rd at 7 o'clock, again, at the Gillespie Center as part of the Prairie Fusion Arts and Entertainment. Those of us who love Engelbert Humperdinck, we listen lots to him here. You can catch out that tribute show happening then.
1: Before the memory fades, the headline comes back. 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

0: Thomas Conley, Fire and Smoke, here on ZFRY, Real Country Radio. Well, you heard about the Portage Flying Club having their annual event this weekend, but there was a bit of an incident. We'd call it an accident, but it wasn't as serious. Minor injuries were reported from an airplane that failed to make its takeoff. So it ended up cutting back its power, but still ended a bit up in the ditch. There is minor injuries being reported, as I said. The full article and full details are on portageonline.com. You can check things out there.
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5: Today is mainly sunny. Fog will vanish this morning, high of 19. UV index will be 5 or moderate. Tonight is clear with a low of 4. Tomorrow sunny, becoming south, gusting up toward 50 in the morning, high of 18, UV index 5 or moderate. Tomorrow night is clear with a low of 7. Wednesday brings showers, high of 19, and Wednesday night rain with a low of 12. Around the region, Brandon is sunny and 14. Winnipeg, mainly sunny and 15. It's sunny in Portage la Prairie. Relative humidity is 80%. The temperature is 14. 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
1: That's Jason Blaine, A Few Good Friends of Mine, right here on CFRY, Real Country Radio. Well, good morning, everybody. We're moving through this 11 o'clock hour and the noon news and information hour coming up shortly. I'll be your host for that. 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
5: Today is mainly sunny. Fog will vanish this morning, high of 19. UV index will be 5 or moderate. Tonight is clear with a low of 4. Tomorrow sunny, becoming south, gusting up toward 50 in the morning, high of 18. UV index 5 or moderate. Tomorrow night is clear with a low of 7. Wednesday brings showers, high of 19, and Wednesday night rain with a low of 12. Around the region, Brandon is sunny and 14. Winnipeg, mainly sunny and 15. It's sunny in Portage La Prairie. Relative humidity is 80%. The temperature is 14. 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

0: It's Terry Clark with Longer, right here on CFRY Real Country Radio. Well, Chris Kitchen here with you. It's Monday, September 21st. And if that sounds familiar, it should, because it's the official first day of fall. There's no more feeling guilty about wanting cozy sweaters, colorful leaves, and maybe even a little pumpkin pie spice. And don't forget about Thanksgiving and Halloween. Both are coming up. So there we go, folks. Time to enjoy, kick back, have that wonderful cup of coffee with a little bit of pumpkin in it, and watch the fall leaves fall.
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3: Mainly sunny today in Portage. We'll have a high of 19 degrees. Good afternoon. I'm Marissa McFadden. A student has been taken to the hospital in stable condition following a reported assault at PCI this morning. RCMP received a report of the assault just after 10 o'clock and several officers responded. Police say a suspect was taken into custody. Out of an abundance of caution, PCI and neighboring daycares were placed into lockdown during the incident. Meanwhile, an aircraft incident at the Portage Flying Club on Sunday resulted in minor injuries and brought several emergency agencies to the scene. Portage Fire Department Captain Corey Jowett says the fire department, EMS, Stars Air Ambulance, and RCMP were all dispatched.
4: Minor injuries, two occupants in the aircraft, one was treated at the scene and released.
3: Though Stars attended, no transport was required. The incident happened during the Wings and Wheels event at the Portage Flying Club, and the circumstances remain under investigation. The province is moving ahead with cleanup at Delta Beach, but RM of Portage Reeve, Roy Tufford, says the work should have happened sooner. He says cleanup should follow use of the Portage diversion more quickly.
5: I just think it's unfortunate that it's this late. Better late than never, but I mean, I think they need to be more proactive.
3: Tufford says the RM and possibly neighboring municipalities may need to speak with the province about improving how future cleanups are handled. And more than a decade after the 2011 flood devastated much of St. Ambrose Provincial Park, the beach continues to make a comeback. Ward 1 RM Councillor Garth Asham says the flood destroyed a significant portion of the shoreline, with the damage extending well back from the water.
6: You know, it destroyed 50 to 100 yards back of the shoreline out there, and same as at Delta.
3: Since then, Sterling Ducharme has continued to develop the site with more camping sites, a boat launch, the tiki bar, and a new stage now part of the property. And the RM of St. Laurent is getting nearly $50,000 in provincial funding for two projects. Reeve Richard Chartrand says just under $37,000 will go towards upgrades to the St. Laurent Heritage Library.
7: We have a building that we're working on, and that's one of the projects I'd like to see completed within the next year or so.
3: The St. Laurent Sports Club is also getting nearly $13,000 for free skating and broomball programming. 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A sunny day today in Portage. We'll have a high of 19 degrees, and tonight will be clear and chilly with a low of plus 4. Tomorrow, another sunny day, though it will be windy. We'll have a high of 18 degrees, and tomorrow night will be clear with a low of 7. Looking ahead to Wednesday, we'll see some showers with a high of 19 degrees. Taking a look around the region, in Brandon, it is sunny and 14, mainly sunny and 15 in Winnipeg. And here in Portage, we're sitting under a sunny sky, humidity is 80%, and the temperature is 14 degrees. Stay weather ready, stream us anytime, anywhere, download our Portage Online app. I'm Marissa McFadden.
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0: That's our own Doc Walker with Do It Right here on CFRY, Real Country Radio. Good afternoon, everybody. It is Monday, the 22nd of September, 2026. Currently, the time is 12:11, and you're with the Monday News and Information Hour. And we want to say that it's a beautiful start to the new week across Portage la Prairie. Here right now, we're sitting at 14 degrees under sunny skies. Today's high is going to reach 19. We're going to see a little more cloud mix in with the afternoon, but no rain is expected, and that is the good news. Tonight is going to be clear, a little cool with a low of 5, but tomorrow brings more sunshine, a bit of a breeze, and a high near 20, all three factors in getting our guys back into the field. Your Monday news, weather, and community information will continue here on CFRY.
1: For 70 years, CFRY has been telling the stories that shaped Portage la Prairie. This is 70 years of news, and I'm Ryan Simpson. Sometimes sports is news, and it was 1990 when the best young curlers in the world arrived in Portage la Prairie for the World Junior Curling Championships. Familiar name, Kathy Overton was the skip of Team Canada's junior women's team. For 1 week, young athletes from around the world competed on Portage ice. They left remembering much more than wins, losses, and curling stones. They remembered the people who opened their community and their homes to them. It was an international championship staged with unmistakable Portage hospitality. More than 300 volunteers and billets helped welcome the teams, while temporary seating gave more than 700 spectators a place around the ice. Closed-circuit television carried the action to fans gathered elsewhere in the curling club, and the then-Westward Village Inn was a hub of activity. Barry Sadler was part of the organizing committee that faced every challenge head-on. He says that co-chair Cliff Bagri demanded careful preparation.
2: I can still remember Cliff's instructions all the way through every meeting. Check and recheck. Make sure all details are finalized. Make sure that everything's under control. Make sure there's no surprises. We want to put on the best event possible. And Cliff and Larie were certainly the two of the best people to have for chair people.
1: Because there wasn't enough hotel space, teams stayed in local homes. Schools adopted countries, and communities throughout the area helped entertain the visitors. Evening events were held nightly at the Westward Village Inn, and Oakville hosted everyone for a fall supper. The 1990 World Junior Curling Championships produced international champions, but one visiting curler says Portage's hospitality was just as memorable as the competition. Swedish curler Magnus Swartling billeted with Barry and Diane Sadler during the championship. He said Portage's hospitality will always be remembered.
3: The people that we have had contact with have shown us excellent hospitality, more than you can ask for, really. Everyone that we have met, that we had something to do with, has been treating us really, really good. So for us, Portage la Prairie is a good place to be at.
1: Sweden's rink would capture bronze that year for the men, while Switzerland won the men's championship. Scotland claimed the silver medal. Scotland also won the women's title. Canada's Kathy Overton earned the bronze. But more than the medals, the championship is remembered as the week Portage welcomed the curling world into the Portage Curling Club, into the community, and into the homes. For 70 years of news, I'm Ryan Simpson. You can read the entire story at portageonline.com.
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0: Taking a look at your market, starting with canola at ICE Futures Canada. The November contract is up $14.20 at $836.50 per ton. The January contract up $15.10 at $848.10. At the Minneapolis Grain Exchange, hard red spring wheat for December up 10 cents at $7.51 per bushel. March wheat up 10 cents at $7.72. At the Chicago Board of Trade, corn for December up 15 cents at $5.43 per bushel. March corn up 14 cents at $5.56. November soybeans up 21 cents at $13.25 per bushel. January soybeans up 21 cents at $13.41. Oats for December up 9 cents at $4.15 per bushel. March oats up 7 cents at $4.26. On the livestock markets at the CME, lean hogs for October up 70 cents at $78.80 per hundredweight. December hog contract up $1.53 at $70.08. Live cattle for October up $3.13 at $219.05. And December cattle up $3.78 at $220.40 per hundredweight.
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4: A sunny day today in Portage. We'll have a high of 19 degrees, and tonight will be clear and chilly with a low of plus 4. Tomorrow, another sunny day, though it will be windy. We'll have a high of 18 degrees, and tomorrow night will be clear with a low of 7. Looking ahead to Wednesday, we'll see some showers with a high of 19 degrees. Stay weather ready, stream us anytime, anywhere, download our Portage online app. I'm Marissa McFadden.

0: beep beep.
1: That's the James Barker Band with Lawn Chair Lazy. Well, I'm Chris Kitchen with you. It's the Monday noon news and information hour, and today's community spotlight takes us back to Sunday's Wings and Wheels Fly-In, where families had the chance to get close to some impressive aircraft and incredible vehicles. And for some, they were able to experience flight for the first time. Henner Sagador brought his family along, and he said they were very excited to be able to take kids up to fly for the first time. This is something that's pretty cool. 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And it's events like Wings and Wheels that give families an opportunity to try something new, meet new people who share their passions, and of course make a few memories together. And that, of course, is what community events are all about. And that's today's Community Spotlight here on CFRY.
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3: Good afternoon. This is Scott Anderson from Winnipeg Livestock Sales with the Livestock Market Report for Friday, September 18th. We had 630 head across the scales today, featuring our first yearling sale of the year. We got things rolling with 70 butcher cattle. Cows traded sharply lower this week. Good kill cows traded from 190 to 205. Bulls were also lower, with a top of 270 a pound. Feeder cattle traded with excellent demand to a full row of buyers. We had a couple of excellent sets of grass cattle, and although the market is lower, bidding was very active. In the steers, over 1,000 pounds, they traded from $4 up to $4.30. 9 to 1,000 pounds traded from $4.10 to $4.74. 8 to 900 pounds from $4.30 to $5.12. 7 to 800 pound steers, $4.50 to $5.48. 6 to 700 pounds, $5 to $5.90. 5 to 600 pounds, $5.40 to $6.50. 4 to 500 pound steers, $6 up to $7.35. And light steers under 400 pounds traded from $6 up to $7.90. In the heifers, 9 to 1,000 traded from $3.60 to $4.15. 8 to 900 pounds from $4 to $4.58. 7 to 800 pounds, $4.40 to $4.90. 6 to 700 pounds from $4.50 to $4.90. 5 to 600 pound heifers, $4.80 to $5.45. 4 to 500 pounds, $5 to $6.20, and light heifers under 400 pounds traded from $6 right up to $7.80 a pound. And just a reminder to producers that sales will be getting larger every week, so if you've got cattle to move, please give us a call. We can definitely help you with market information to help you plan your cattle marketing in the most efficient manner. This has been Scott Anderson reporting. Thank you very much for listening, and have a great rest of your day.
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8: Another sunny day today in Portage. Good afternoon, I'm Marissa McFadden. The RCMP are investigating a reported assault at PCI that led to a lockdown at the school and nearby daycares. Police received the call around 10:05 this morning and responded with several officers. A student was transported to the hospital in stable condition while a suspect was taken into custody. Meanwhile, two people were aboard an aircraft involved in an incident at the Portage Flying Club on Sunday. Portage Fire Department Captain Corey Jowett provided details about the emergency response.
0: Portage Fire Department, EMS, including STARS and RCMP, were all dispatched. STARS attended, no transport, under investigation.
8: The incident occurred during the Wings and Wheels event. Cleanup work is expected at Delta Beach, where debris has accumulated along the shoreline. RM of Portage Reeve, Roy Tufford, says there should also be a clearer plan for dealing with the material that is removed.
9: Right now, they're just putting it up on an unused section of the beach and burying it, and I don't think that's a good solution.
8: Tufford says the municipality could raise its concerns with the province about how cleanup is handled in the future. Improvements at St. Ambrose Provincial Park are continuing even as the summer season winds down. A large new stage has been added to the public campground, providing another space for concerts and events, while the Tiki Bar has hosted Manitoba talent throughout the summer. Ward 1 RM Councillor Garth Asham says the work has transformed the property since the flood.
10: Sterling went ahead and negotiated a deal with the province and started just getting the wheels turning and really, really doing a great job out there.
8: Sterling Ducharme and his wife Lucille have continued to add to the site with more improvements still in the works. And the Manitoba government is investing more than $330,000 in Francophone communities across the province. St. Laurent is one of seven rural communities getting funding, with money going towards its heritage library and sports programs. Reeve Richard Chartrand says the library also benefits from its connection to the South Interlake Regional Library.
11: Whatever funding we can have to put towards our library is a bonus.
8: The sports club will use its funding for free children's and youth skating and broomball at the Laurent Kerbrat Arena. Access local news anytime and anywhere. 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
8: A sunny day today in Portage. We'll have a high of 19 degrees, and tonight will be clear and chilly with a low of plus 4. Tomorrow, another sunny day, though it will be windy. We'll have a high of 18 degrees, and tomorrow night will be clear with a low of 7. Looking ahead to Wednesday, we'll see some showers with a high of 19 degrees. Taking a look around the region, in Brandon, it is sunny and 14, mainly sunny and 15 in Winnipeg. And here in Portage, we're sitting under a sunny sky, humidity is 80%, and the temperature is 14 degrees. Stay weather ready, stream us anytime, anywhere, download our Portage Online app. I'm Marissa McFadden.
1: C-F-R-Y. And I'm Chris Kitchen here with you on this Monday afternoon for the Noon News and Information Hour. Well, the Portage Terriers split their opening weekend. On Saturday, the Dogs started the season in the right direction with a 5-2 victory over the Nipawa Titans. But back at the Dog Pound last night, Portage ended up tying the game with just 25 seconds remaining, but it was Nipawa who recovered to win in overtime. The Terriers are back in action Friday when they face the Steinbeck Pistons. Over in Major League Baseball, the Toronto Blue Jays beat the Texas Rangers 7-2 on Sunday. Toronto opens a 3-game series tonight in Baltimore with the first pitch against the Orioles at 5:35. And in the NFL, Kansas City edged Indianapolis 33-30. Dallas defeated Washington 37-20. And San Francisco beat Miami 35-13. We're looking tonight for Monday Night Football as the New York Giants visit the Los Angeles Rams. That game starts at 7:15.

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0: 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The upcoming U.S. midterm elections have been getting a lot of media, so what could it all mean for the stock market? Well, since 1930, the U.S. S&P 500 index has averaged around a 3% return in the midterm election year, by far the weakest period of the four-year presidential cycle. However, in the year following a midterm, i.e. next year, average returns jumped to nearly 14%, the strongest of any year in the cycle. Many studies using data back to the 1950s find the U.S. S&P 500 has shown a positive return in the 12 months after every midterm election. Average post-midterm gains often are in the low to mid-teens as markets respond with strength once election results resolve political uncertainty. Bottom line, typically midterm year volatility is normal, not a signal to step to the sidelines. While history is just a guide and not a guarantee, staying invested through the uncertainty has been rewarded the following year. For unique market insights and investment management strategies to help you sleep better at night, please connect with me at DavidDerwin.com or 204-918-2734. Once again, David Derwin, Ventum Financial, member of the Canadian Investor Protection Fund.
3: New federal funding will support a number of farm safety initiatives, the government providing up to $1.7 million to the Canadian Agricultural Safety Association through the Anti-Competitiveness Program. CASA's Executive Director, Sandra Miller, says the funding will help expand safety campaigns, youth education programs, mental health resources, and grain safety training for workers and emergency responders. As Parliament resumes, Conservatives will be pressing the Liberal government for answers on trade and international relations. Conservative Shadow Minister for Agriculture John Barlow wants to know why the deal with President Trump fell apart and just what does having closer ties with the EU really mean.
4: The EU does a great job of regulating their farmers out of business, and I don't think aligning with European standards with a carbon border adjustment, deforestation, or other rules that they have is good for Canadian agriculture.
3: For Golden West, I'm Glendalee Allen Vossler.
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12: Well, we're currently 16 degrees right now with some sunny skies. Tendency on the pressure is falling. Humidity, 72%, dew point at 11.2 degrees Celsius. A little bit of wind, south at 13 kilometers an hour. Visibility is good. All that fog burnt off from this morning. So we do have the trifecta for getting things back on track for the harvest. Nice temperatures, sunny skies, and some wind from the south is looking good. 19 degrees, that's the expected high today with sunny skies. Tonight we'll get clear, but dropping down to a low of plus 4. Sunny skies tomorrow, looking for a high of 18. Some wind coming again from the south, which is a good thing right now, gusting up to 50 kilometers in the morning. Tomorrow night, it's clear skies and a low of 7. Now, we need these two good days, but here's the bad thing. Showers being reported for Wednesday with a high of 19. Wednesday night, rain with a low of 12. And on Thursday, showers and a high of 22. Just as we get where we want to be. Sorry, folks, I'm just the messenger. Over in Brandon right now, it is 16 degrees and sunny skies. Humidity is 59%. Winnipeg, 17 with sunny skies. Humidity, 62%. Regina right now, 17 and sunny. Dauphins, 18 and sunny as well. Neepawa, 16 with sunshine. Carmen's got sunshine at 16. Gimli, 17 and sunshine. Fisher Branch, sunshine and 18. And finally, Oak Point. You guessed it, sunshine and 14. 16 degrees right now, 61 degrees Fahrenheit in Portage la Prairie, humidity 72%.
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3: Today on the Prairie Ag Wire, the House of Commons resumes. Federal MPs returning to Parliament today. Joining me on the program to talk about their focus during the new session is the Conservative Shadow Minister for Agriculture and Agri-Food Canada, John Barlow. And John, you had an opportunity to travel and meet with those in the ag industry.
4: Yeah, it's always important when you have the little time away from the House of Commons to use that time to reach out to agriculture groups across the country, and we were pretty much from the west to the east coast this summer in one stop or another. We just want to hear what are the main issues for our food producers, and certainly a lot of issues that are going on, and it was really important that we get those firsthand contacts and get the story right from the horse's mouth, so to speak.
3: And what did you hear?
4: Obviously, the trade issues and the tariffs and counter tariffs now that have been placed on farmers are certainly top of mind. I think the impact of the counter tariffs, there's some anxiety with that in terms of the costs on machinery and parts. I think that is certainly top of mind for our producers. And I think secondly is the diesel prices. Certainly that is having an impact on the cost of harvest. And, speaking to, like I said, farmers from the interior of BC to Newfoundland, they're seeing their fuel prices this year increase 20-30%, and that is taking a hit on their economic viability, their operations.
3: As we mentioned,

0: by a liberal government and the antics of the President of the United States.
1: And as you return to the House of Commons, what are your thoughts, given some of the announcements we've heard coming from the Liberals?
0: Well, I think they need to have some accountability here with Canadians and come clean or explain, you know, what is the reason that the deal with Donald Trump fell through? Why did you walk away? Why are you telling one thing to Canadians about joining the EU or being closer ties to the EU, and then this weekend in Europe saying something totally different? What does that mean to Canadians? You know, an associate membership to the European Union. For us in agriculture, certainly I would be very concerned with that, as the EU does a great job of regulating their farmers out of business. And I don't think aligning with European standards, whether that's carbon border adjustment, deforestation, or other rules that they have, is good for Canadian agriculture. So we want answers. We want answers to these questions, and I think Canadians deserve some clarity.
1: You just came out of the caucus retreat in BC. No doubt the things you mentioned were very high on the discussion list there.
0: You know, absolutely. Certainly we're hearing from business owners and workers who are being impacted by the tariffs and the counter tariffs that are putting on immense costs to these businesses who are now making very hard decisions about either keeping their businesses in Canada or moving into the United States or closing down entirely or laying off their staff. And that's obviously going to impact Canadian workers. And that's, you know, all of us were sharing stories that we've heard from our constituents, and including myself in Southern Alberta. I've had a number of businesses call outlining the economic pressures they're facing, and that's leading to, making some hard decisions on their staffing and their employees. And that's going to be some pain that's going to be felt in our communities. And I think, as I said, our job is to stand up for those hardworking Canadians who seem to be are the ones being ignored in all of this, and they need a voice, and we're going to be that voice.
1: I've been talking with John Barlow, the Conservative Shadow Minister for Agriculture and Agri-Food Canada. For Golden West, I'm Glendale Allen Bossler.
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4: Mainly sunny today in Portage. We'll have a high of 19 degrees. Good afternoon. I'm Marissa McFadden. A student has been taken to the hospital in stable condition following a reported assault at PCI this morning. RCMP received a report of the assault just after 10 o'clock and several officers responded. Police say a suspect was taken into custody. Out of an abundance of caution, PCI and neighboring daycares were placed into lockdown during the incident. Meanwhile, an aircraft incident at the Portage Flying Club on Sunday resulted in minor injuries and brought several emergency agencies to the scene. Portage Fire Department Captain Corey Jowett says the fire department, EMS, Stars Air Ambulance, and RCMP were all dispatched.
5: Minor injuries, two occupants in the aircraft, one was treated at the scene and released.
4: Though Stars attended, no transport was required. The incident happened during the Wings and Wheels event at the Portage Flying Club, and the circumstances remain under investigation. The province is moving ahead with cleanup at Delta Beach, but RM of Portage Reeve, Roy Tufford, says the work should have happened sooner. He says cleanup should follow use of the Portage diversion more quickly.
6: I just think it's unfortunate that it's this late. Better late than never, but I mean, I think they need to be more proactive.
4: Tufford says the RM and possibly neighboring municipalities may need to speak with the province about improving how future cleanups are handled. And more than a decade after the 2011 flood devastated much of St. Ambrose Provincial Park, the beach continues to make a comeback. Ward 1 RM Councillor Garth Asham says the flood destroyed a significant portion of the shoreline, with the damage extending well back from the water.
7: You know, it destroyed 50 to 100 yards back of the shoreline out there, and same as at Delta.
4: Since then, Sterling Ducharme has continued to develop the site with more camping sites, a boat launch, the tiki bar, and a new stage now part of the property. And the RM of St. Laurent is getting nearly $50,000 in provincial funding for two projects. Reeve Richard Chartrand says just under $37,000 will go towards upgrades to the St. Laurent Heritage Library.
8: We have a building that we're working on, and that's one of the projects I'd like to see completed within the next year or so.
4: The St. Laurent Sports Club is also getting nearly $13,000 for free skating and broomball programming. 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Mainly sunny today in Portage with a high of 19, and tonight will be clear and chilly with a low of plus 4. Tomorrow will be another sunny day, though it will be windy. We'll have a high of 18 degrees, and tomorrow night will be clear with a low of 7. Looking ahead to Wednesday, we'll see some rain with a high of 19. Taking a look around the region, in Brandon it is mainly sunny and 16, mainly sunny and 17 in Winnipeg. And here in Portage, the sun is shining, humidity is 72%, and the temperature is 16 degrees. Stay weather ready, stream us anytime, anywhere, download our Portage Online app. I'm Marissa McFadden.
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4: 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That's the Golden West Radio Money Scope.

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1: Well, I'm your host, Chris Kitchen, here with you on this Monday afternoon. It's a gorgeous day outside, and we've got the trifecta in place. A nice temperature, sunshine, and some southerly winds. Now, all of that together, we hope will dry things up for our farmers who are trying desperately to get back in the fields for their harvest time. Well, without further ado, let's head to the phones. Good afternoon. You're on the general store. Where are you calling from?
2: From Steinbeck.
1: I'm sorry, where are you calling from?
2: From Steinbeck.
1: And how can I help you?
2: Hi, we still have our 87 Ford Elite camp motorhome for sale that we have to sell because of health reasons. It has four new tires, new carb system, and new wiring, good fuel mileage, no leaks, has low mileage, everything in working order, has a double hitch in the back, and would be the perfect size for someone that likes to go fishing and hunting. And we also have some other items as well. Mm-hmm. We have two adult trikes with 20-inch wheels. We have load levelers for a camper trailer to level that. We also have a propane fire pit and two nightstands. So for any more information, and like I say, we have to sell. We've had a really rough last 2 weeks, so we have to sell. For more information, please call us at 204-346-9600.
1: 346-9600. Okay, I've got you at the top of the page, and we'll get the information out there. We'll try to push this along for you. Okay, unfortunately, I think we lost them, but yes. Okay, folks, let's help them out. There's just a need to get rid of these things, not because they want to, but because they have to with health issues. 1987 Ford Elite Motorhome. And, you know, maybe a little work and it could be resold. Two adult trikes, 20-inch wheels, load leveler, and propane fire pit. So there we go. We're a good group of people here. I know we can help out where we needed. Hi there. You're on the general store. Where are you calling from?
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1: Okay, so that's 880-3131.
3: Correct.
1: All right, thank you for calling in, sir.
3: Thank you to you.
1: Okay.
3: Have a good day.
1: Bye-bye. Bye. Hi there, you're on the general store. Where are you calling from?
4: Calling from Langley, of course.
1: Hey, yes, no, of course.
4: How's it going, Tay?
1: Good, good. How about yourself?
4: Another nice day out.
1: Oh, it's beautiful. This is exactly what we need, a day like this. Unfortunately, the rain on Wednesday just does not does not bode well again.
4: Again, yeah. I still have everything for sale.
1: Okay, got it. I got it. Cut and paste, no problem.
4: Yeah. I'm going to say this. We're working on the ramp, so it's not going to be available at the moment.
1: Okay.
4: Just doing an overhaul on it, making sure the electrics and stuff are working on it properly. So people can still phone about it, asking $100 to get it out of the yard ASAP. And I'm still looking for the other stuff also. But I seen on the page there, could you take off that Honda 70?
1: Yeah, I certainly can. But we're just going to find it here.
4: It's right at the bottom.
1: Did I know your... the C270 mini trail bike. Yep, got it, gone.
4: Yep, and then the 2003 camper trailer.
1: Yep, gone too, right?
4: Yeah.
1: All right,
4: yep.
1: Not a problem.
4: And that's it for today, I guess. Oh, I have a Polar chainsaw for sale also.
1: Oh, okay. I'll add it to the list, yep.
4: I'm willing to trade it for a steel chainsaw 270 or 280 for it, or I'll sell it for $150. Had it running yesterday, no leaks. And you can call the house at 204-445-2405.
1: Okay, and the cell phone is 431-772-4411.
4: Yep, and then truck driver for my dad.
1: Yep. Also. Yeah, put that up right under you. No problem. It's kind of had in package.
4: Yeah, we had a couple calls, so.
1: Oh, good.
4: That's calling.
1: Oh, excellent. I'm glad to hear that.
4: We'll hear something by this week, I guess, they said.
1: Oh, well, that's good. So, hopefully something will come out of that then.
4: Yep. All right, you have a great rest of your day.
1: All right, take care, my friend.
4: The general store. You too.
1: All right,
4: bye.
1: Bye-bye. Hi there, you're on the general store. Where are you calling from?
5: I'm calling from the sunny Interlake.
1: Oh, it's still sunny up there, is it?
5: Erickson area. Yeah, finally sun shining. But more rain coming.
1: I know, Wednesdays. I mean, just the guys get two good days.
5: The
1: they get some wind out of the south.
5: They get hotter. We're going to get some hot weather. Yes.
1: Yeah, and then just poof.
5: Yeah, you betcha. And I still got a lot of these older trucks and trailers and everything like that here yet. And I'm having a grad sale here yet. And I still got a hobby farm for sale. It's at the road. I got signs there. Anybody interested? Lots of free stuff. Lots of antiques. And I'm looking for some scrap buyer here because I got some farm scrap to get rid of here. Anybody wants to buy it? And also... I also got lots of antiques, DVDs and all that stuff for people. VHRs and stuff like that. I got lots of that, records, everything. VHR records and what else have you got here? Mostly boats and motors, trailers. I got an old trailer here. I got a load of stuff on it right now. You know, carry good, that trailer, big one, Boone Tires. And my number is 1204-739-2091.
1: Okay.
5: And I got my line phone here, 143-177-8993.
1: All right.
5: And lots of John Ray's records and music and vinyl.
1: There's only so much you can listen to.
5: Yep. Okay.
1: There's only so much you can listen to.
5: Oh, yeah, that's right. Thank you very much, sir. You
1: okay.
5: Have a nice day.
1: All right.
5: Bless you guys.
1: Thank you.
5: Bye-bye.
1: Take care.
5: Bye.
1: All right. Currently 17 degrees outside. Sunny skies. Like I've been saying, perfect trifecta for the guys at the farms doing the harvest. South wind, sunny skies, and a good temperature. You can't get better than that. Hi there, you're on the general store. Where are you calling from?
6: Arden, Manitoba.
1: And what do you have for us?
6: I'm looking for a 1,000-bushel grain cart or less.
1: Oh, grain cars or less, okay, gotcha.
6: Grain cart, yeah, grain cart.
1: Mm-hmm.
6: Yeah. And my phone number is 204-841-3014.
1: 841-3014.
6: Yep.
1: All right. Perfect. We got that out there.
6: Okay. Thanks a lot.
1: You're welcome. Bye-bye now. Hi there. You're on the general store. Where are you calling from?
7: Winnipeg.
1: And what do you have for us?
7: I'm a 207 Chevy Colorado. 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
1: 250-4928. 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
12: 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It's heard Monday, Wednesday, and Friday from 1:10 to 1:30. And now back to today's show.
1: Well, we are indeed back, folks. It is Monday, the 21st of September, the first day of fall. Now you can go and ask for that pumpkin spice, whatever, with no guilt at all, because it's now harvest time. So you can give me a call, 204-239-2960, if you've got anything you want to buy, sell, rent, trade, swap, or even give away. Good afternoon. You're on the General Store. Where are you calling from?
13: From Portage.
1: And what do you have for us?
13: Yes, I have a Yamaki guitar with a hard shell case. I want $300 for it, two and a quarter, I guess. Without the case. And my number is 204-240-7962. If I'm not available, just leave a message. Thank you very much.
1: How do you spell Yamaki?
13: Oh, I don't know.
1: Oh, okay. I'll figure it out. Not a problem. I just want to make sure people, I don't put unmake.
13: Oh, I see.
1: Okay, thanks.
13: Okay, sir. Thank
1: you. All right, bye-bye.
13: Bye-bye.
1: Hi there. You're on the General Store. Where are you calling from?
14: I'm calling from St. Claude. I got two items for sale. First one is a 1997 Ford F-250 four-wheel drive. It's 7.3 power stroke diesel. I have 275,000 clicks on it. And the second item is a single axle trailer. The deck is 6x40, 7,000-pound axle with ramps, and it's 6 months old. And we're trying to downsize, so I want to sell both of them. And my phone number, 204-379-2519. Leave a message if there's nobody home.
1: Okay.
14: And we'll get back to you.
1: That's 379-2519, correct?
14: That's right.
1: Okay, thank you very much for calling in.
14: Thank you very much.
1: Okay, bye-bye.
14: Have a good day. Okay, goodbye.
1: Hi there, you're on the General Store. Where are you calling from?
15: Calling from Plum Coulee.
1: All right, and what do you have for us?
15: I have a 1958 Ford Skyliner. I need to sell it. My husband has passed.
1: Oh, I'm sorry to hear that.
15: It's okay.
1: And a Ford Skyliner. Okay, that's great. And the phone number they can reach you at?
15: 204-829-2519. 3385.
1: Okay, 829-3385.
15: Correct.
1: Okay, we'll get that out there right away, ma'am.
15: Thank you.
1: Okay, have a very good day. Bye-bye. 1958 Ford Skyliner. Oh, what a beautiful car that'd be. You could go to all those classic car shows and look cool. My problem is I would love to have something like that, but I know about as much about model, like good cars as I would know about my back of my head. Like I just, you need to be able to take care of those things. Like I go to my mechanic all I want. It'll be costing me a lot. But yeah, there we go, folks, if you're looking for a classic car. Hi there, you're on the General Store. Where are you calling from?
16: McGregor.
1: What do you have for us?
16: We have some laying hens to give away. They're about 3 years old. The percentage of eggs isn't very much, but you might want them for canning some hens. So 685-2843.
1: 685-2843. Perfect.
16: Yes, thanks.
1: I've got that down. Thank you for calling in.
16: You're welcome. Thanks okay. a lot.
1: Bye-bye. Hi there. You're on the General Store. Where are you calling from?
17: Gunton, Manitoba.
1: I'm sorry. Where are you calling from, sir?
17: Gunton.
1: Gunton. Okay. Yeah. And what do you have for us?
17: A 40 John Deere, 4020 John Deere tractor.
1: Mm-hmm.
17: With a cab. Front end loader and a bucket. And also, I got what else do I have there? Oh, a saw mandrel that you put on the Ford tractor.
1: Mm-hmm.
17: That's about it, I guess.
1: Okay, and a phone number?
17: 204-891-7967.
1: 891-7967.
17: Yes, sir.
1: All right. Thank you very much for calling in.
17: Okay. Thank you.
1: Okay. Take care.
17: Bye.
1: All right. Gunton, Manitoba. All right. Not much has changed. Still 17 degrees outside, but we are expecting that high of 19 today with sunny skies. UV index, actually, not bad today. UV index 5 or moderate. Something to be aware of, especially if you're out working today. Clear skies tonight, going to a low of plus 4. Hi there, you're on the General Store. Where are you calling from?
18: Stonewall, Manitoba.
1: And what do you have for us?
18: I have two rollers for a New Holland 1033 bale wagon. They're for the rolling rack, and they'll fit almost any model, I think. They're very pricey on the internet, but I'll sell them both for $40. Anyway, that's about it for today.
1: Okay, and the phone number?
18: 204-955-1401.
1: 955-1401. Perfect.
18: Yes. Thank you.
1: Thank you very much for calling in. You have a wonderful day.
18: You too. Bye-bye.
1: Bye-bye. All right, folks. That's it. We're wrapping up things for today. Appreciate you calling in. It's been the CFRY's General Store, brought to you by Swen Small Engines of Eli. I'm Chris Kitchen, your host. I'll be back on Wednesday. And just a reminder now that next Wednesday is Orange Shirt Day. It's a provincial holiday. We will not be having the General Store next Wednesday. Just a heads up.
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0: on CFRY. It's Monday afternoon. We're in the 1 o'clock hour. Hoping things are going well for you. We're going to keep moving on with some great music, weather, and news coming up shortly. But folks, this is the official fall takeoff, whatever you want to call it. Fall is here. And you don't have to feel guilty about having pumpkin spice. You don't have to feel guilty about expecting Halloween, cozy sweaters, or love watching the leaves fall off the trees. Other things that point to fall, of course, are, one, the fact that yard waste is being picked up each and every day of the garbage and recycling cycle. The city is getting out there, so make sure you put out your bags of yard waste in clear bags or the compostable brown paper bags, no more than 40 pounds apiece. And it's a week of bulky waste cleanup. Sure sign that fall is here as well. The city will be collecting all those bulky items. They have to weigh less than 100 pounds, and if you aren't doing anything with Freon, you have to have it officially taken out with a sticker from the guy who did it on top of that before they even touch it.
1: 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I'm your new principal, Brittany from CFRY 920.
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9: A sunny day today in Portage. We'll have a high of 19 degrees, and tonight will be clear and chilly with a low of plus 4. Tomorrow, another sunny day, though it will be windy. We'll have a high of 18 degrees, and tomorrow night will be clear with a low of 7. Looking ahead to Wednesday, we'll see some showers with a high of 19 degrees. Stay weather ready, stream us anytime, anywhere, download our Portage Online app. I'm Marissa McFadden.

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0: Mikey, well, the sun still shines from Stephen Lee Olson right here on CFRY. Well, folks, that's exactly what our farmers are waiting for. Harvest season kind of stalled out there with all the wet weather, but looking at a couple of good days with a little bit of wind, sunshine, and some heat to sort of speak of, that may be enough to at least get them back into the fields to carry things on. Well, thanks to everybody who called in to the CFRY General Store today, presented by Swen Small Engines of Eli. 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

She said, you know, I used to think you cared about my feelings, but I guess I found out I was dreaming. And you can keep on trying and keep on crying, but I think I'd rather

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1: Another sunny day today in Portage. Good afternoon. I'm Marissa McFadden. The RCMP are investigating a reported assault at PCI that led to a lockdown at the school and nearby daycares. Police received the call around 10:05 this morning and responded with several officers. A student was transported to the hospital in stable condition while a suspect was taken into custody. Meanwhile, two people were aboard an aircraft involved in an incident at the Portage Flying Club on Sunday. Portage Fire Department Captain Corey Jowett provided details about the emergency response.
2: Portage Fire Department, EMS, including STARS and RCMP, were all dispatched. STARS attended, no transport, under investigation.
1: The incident occurred during the Wings and Wheels event. Cleanup work is expected at Delta Beach, where debris has accumulated along the shoreline. RM of Portage Reeve, Roy Tufford, says there should also be a clearer plan for dealing with the material that is removed.
3: Right now, they're just putting it up on an unused section of the beach and burying it, and I don't think that's a good solution.
1: Tufford says the municipality could raise its concerns with the province about how cleanup is handled in the future. Improvements at St. Ambrose Provincial Park are continuing even as the summer season winds down. A large new stage has been added to the public campground, providing another space for concerts and events, while the Tiki Bar has hosted Manitoba talent throughout the summer. Ward 1 RM Councillor Garth Asham says the work has transformed the property since the flood.
4: Sterling went ahead and negotiated a deal with the province and started just getting the wheels turning and really, really doing a great job out there.
1: Sterling Ducharme and his wife Lucille have continued to add to the site with more improvements still in the works. And the Manitoba government is investing more than $330,000 in Francophone communities across the province. St. Laurent is one of seven rural communities getting funding, with money going towards its heritage library and sports programs. Reeve Richard Chartrand says the library also benefits from its connection to the South Inner Lake Regional Library.
5: Whatever funding we can have to put towards our library is a bonus.
1: The sports club will use its funding for free children's and youth skating and broomball at the Laurent Kerbrat Arena. 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Mainly sunny today in Portage with a high of 19, and tonight will be clear and chilly with a low of +4. Tomorrow will be another sunny day, though it will be windy. We'll have a high of 18 degrees, and tomorrow night will be clear with a low of 7. Looking ahead to Wednesday, we'll see some rain with a high of 19. Taking a look around the region, in Brandon, it is mainly sunny and 17. Mainly sunny and 18 in Winnipeg. And here in Portage, we're sitting under a sunny sky, humidity is 63%, and the temperature is 17 degrees. Stay weather ready, stream us anytime, anywhere, download our Portage Online app. I'm Marissa McFadden.
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1: 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That's the Golden West Radio Money Scope.

0: She's walking away. Zach Brown Band on CFRY 920. Good afternoon. Brittany Boschman here with you. And just after 218 degrees. Now, our high today is 19, mainly sunny. And get outside and take advantage because we got mainly sunny skies today for the last official day of the summer season. Now, taking a look at tonight, it's a clear and getting a little cooler with just a low plus 4. Looking ahead to tomorrow, we're staying sunny, but the wind is going to pick up. We could see south winds around 30 kilometers an hour gusting up to 50. The high tomorrow is 18, and then tomorrow night, another clear night and a low of just 7. So sunshine today, a cool night ahead, and a little more wind for Tuesday. Not a bad way to kick off the week.
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0: All the Reasons Why, Highway 101. Well, can you believe it? Today is officially the last day of the summer season. I feel like we just blinked and somehow we're already here. Now, tomorrow marks the first official day of fall. And you know what that means? Cooler mornings, changing leaves, pumpkin everything, hockey coming back, and that annual moment where we realize we probably should have gotten a few more things done outside. But I'm not quite ready to let the summer temperatures go just yet. Now, there's something about that last little stretch of warm weather that makes you want to squeeze in one more patio night, one more round of golf, one more campfire, just sit outside a little longer. Of course, fall has its own charm too, and fall's my favorite season. I love the colors, the crisp air, cozy sweaters, and all those routines that come with a new season. So enjoy this final official day of summer, whatever you got planned, and tomorrow we officially welcome fall. Although around here, I think we all know Manitoba will probably give us a little bit of every season before Christmas.
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4: A sunny day today in Portage. We'll have a high of 19 degrees, and tonight will be clear and chilly with a low of plus 4. Tomorrow, another sunny day, though it will be windy. We'll have a high of 18 degrees, and tomorrow night will be clear with a low of 7. Looking ahead to Wednesday, we'll see some showers with a high of 19 degrees. Stay weather ready, stream us anytime, anywhere, download our Portage Online app. I'm Marissa McFadden.

0: and Dawn Johnson on CFRY 920. Well, just a reminder that if you have leaves, grass, or garden waste starting to pile up, the City of Portage's free curbside yard waste collection is now in its second week. So if you missed the first pickup, no worries. And last week, the weather was not great. You still got plenty of chances to get the yard cleaned up. Now, the program runs for 6 collection cycles. So the end of October, it will be done. Now, just put your yard waste out on your regular collection day and make sure it's at the curb by 7. Now, there is no limit on the number of bags you can put out, but each bag can weigh no more than 40 pounds. And remember, you'll need to use clear refuse bags or compostable brown paper bags. No colored bags will be picked up. Now, you can put out those leaves, grass, and garden waste, but you cannot put tree trimmings out. You got to leave those for another day. And while you're doing that fall cleanup, there's another free service that's happening. Bulky Waste Pickup Week starts today and runs through till Friday. So if you got some bigger items that need to go, Portage La Prairie residents can put out bulky items weighing less than 100 pounds out on the curb on your normal garbage pickup day this week. So a little fall cleanup, a little decluttering, sounds like a pretty good excuse to finally tackle that pile you've been ignoring.
1: You ever feel like you're the last one to know what's going on? Your neighbors talking about a festival, your coworkers buzzing about some new bylaw, and you're over here wondering what day it is. Don't be left out. 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
6: A sunny day today in Portage. We'll have a high of 19 degrees, and tonight will be clear and chilly with a low of plus 4. Tomorrow, another sunny day, though it will be windy. We'll have a high of 18 degrees, and tomorrow night will be clear with a low of 7. Looking ahead to Wednesday, we'll see some showers with a high of 19 degrees. Stay weather ready, stream us anytime, anywhere, download our Portage Online app. I'm Marissa McFadden.

0: on my way back home on CFRY 920. Well, it's National Rail Safety Awareness Week, and it's a good time for a quick reminder, especially here in Manitoba, where trains and railway crossings are part of everyday life. Now, we all know the basic rule, stop, look, and listen when you're approaching a railway crossing, but it's easy to get distracted, especially when you're in a hurry. Maybe you're listening to music or thinking about everything you need to get done that day. Now, we caught up with Constable George Coleman, who is a railway patrol officer. So, Constable George Coleman, talk to me about what's the most important thing people should know.
1: The most important thing to know is just to be aware. Anytime you have a roadway or a sidewalk or what have you crossing the railway tracks, is you want to make sure that you're doing it safely. If it's not at a marked crossing, then you shouldn't be crossing the tracks there at all. Railway property is considered private property. You can be charged with trespassing if you cross anywhere other than that location. But other than the fact that it's trespassing, it's safety. And the safest place to cross the tracks is at a crossing.
0: Amazing. Thank you so much for coming in, Constable George Coleman. And remember, a train is a lot bigger and heavier than your vehicle, and it can't stop nearly as quickly as you can. Never try to beat a train through a rail, through a crossing, and never walk along the railway tracks or use them as a shortcut. That's a good one to talk to the kids about, especially if they walk to school. Don't walk on the railway tracks. Now, railway tracks are private property, and trains can come from either direction at any time. So this week, let's all take a second to slow down around the tracks, have those conversations, because a few extra seconds could make all the difference. It's National Rail Safety Awareness Week, because getting where you're going safely is always worth the extra time.
2: 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January, $845.50, up $12.50. Spring wheat, Minneapolis, December, $7.48. Hard red winter wheat, December, $292. Wheat, December, $725.75, up $11.50. Corn, December, $541.25, up $13.75. Oats, December, $409.75, up $3.25. Soybeans, November, $1,326.50, up $23. Soybean meal, October, $364.60, up $10. Soybean oil, October, $68.17, up 47 cents. Feeder cattle, September, $337.37. 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Lean hogs, October, $78.35. The Canadian dollar is 71 cents, and crude oil, West Texas Intermediate, $100.24. For Golden West, I'm Glendalee Allen Vossler.
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1: Mainly sunny today in Portage. We'll have a high of 19 degrees. Good afternoon. I'm Marissa McFadden. A student has been taken to the hospital in stable condition following a reported assault at PCI this morning. RCMP received a report of the assault just after 10 o'clock and several officers responded. Police say a suspect was taken into custody. Out of an abundance of caution, PCI and neighboring daycares

0: were placed into lockdown during the incident. Meanwhile, an aircraft incident at the Portage Flying Club on Sunday resulted in minor injuries and brought several emergency agencies to the scene. Portage Fire Department Captain Corey Jowett says the fire department, EMS, Stars Air Ambulance, and RCMP were all dispatched.
1: Minor injuries, two occupants in the aircraft. One was treated at the scene and released.
0: Though Stars attended, no transport was required. The incident happened during the Wings and Wheels event at the Portage Flying Club, and the circumstances remain under investigation. The province is moving ahead with cleanup at Delta Beach, but RM of Portage Reeve, Roy Tufford, says the work should have happened sooner. He says cleanup should follow use of the Portage diversion more quickly.
2: I just think it's unfortunate that it's this late. Better late than never, but I mean, I think they need to be more proactive.
0: Tufford says the RM and possibly neighboring municipalities may need to speak with the province about improving how future cleanups are handled. And more than a decade after the 2011 flood devastated much of St. Ambrose Provincial Park, the beach continues to make a comeback. Ward 1 RM Councillor Garth Asham says the flood destroyed a significant portion of the shoreline, with the damage extending well back from the water.
3: You know, it destroyed 50 to 100 yards back of the shoreline out there, and same as at Delta.
0: Since then, Sterling Ducharme has continued to develop the site with more camping sites, a boat launch, the tiki bar, and a new stage now part of the property. And the RM of St. Laurent is getting nearly $50,000 in provincial funding for two projects. Reeve Richard Chartrand says just under $37,000 will go towards upgrades to the St. Laurent Heritage Library.
4: We have a building that we're working on, and that's one of the projects I'd like to see completed within the next year or so.
0: The St. Laurent Sports Club is also getting nearly $13,000 for free skating and broomball programming. Stay connected, stream anytime and anywhere. 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Mainly sunny today in Portage with a high of 19, and tonight will be clear and chilly with a low of +4. Tomorrow will be another sunny day, though it will be windy. We'll have a high of 18 degrees, and tomorrow night will be clear with a low of 7. Looking ahead to Wednesday, we'll see some rain with a high of 19. Taking a look around the region, in Brandon it is mainly sunny and 17. Mainly sunny and 18 in Winnipeg. And here in Portage, we're sitting under a sunny sky, humidity is 63%, and the temperature is 17 degrees. Stay weather ready, stream us anytime, anywhere, download our Portage Online app. I'm Marissa McFadden.
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0: CFRY 920. And just after 3 o'clock here in Portage, we're sitting at 18 degrees. Now, our high today is 19, mainly sunny. Tonight, our temperature is clear and a low plus 4. So, a chillier night. Tomorrow, it's going to be sunny, but we are going to see some wind coming from the south, gusting 30 kilometers an hour. And could reach up to 50 kilometers an hour in the morning. Now, tomorrow night, clear and a low of 7. Wednesday, looking like we could see some showers with a high of 19.
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0: Judd's on CFRY 920. Well, the Herman Pryor Activity Center is having an open house this week on September 24th from 4 to 7. Now, if you've always wondered what goes on there, you can check out their programs, find out what they offer, and sign up to become a member. 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Everyone is welcome. 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
10: A sunny day today in Portage. We'll have a high of 19 degrees, and tonight will be clear and chilly with a low of plus 4. Tomorrow, another sunny day, though it will be windy. We'll have a high of 18 degrees, and tomorrow night will be clear with a low of 7. Looking ahead to Wednesday, we'll see some showers with a high of 19 degrees. Stay weather ready, stream us anytime, anywhere, download our Portage online app. I'm Marissa McFadden.
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You're busy. 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So are we. Gathering news and telling stories about our community. 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

0: on CFRY 920. Well, if you have kids in school, this one's for you. Just a reminder that on September 25th and 28th, so this Friday and next Monday, is strong beginning. So there will be no regular classes on those days for kids K to grade 8. Now, students need to make an appointment, a one-hour session with their homeroom teachers for their strong beginnings. And if you have any more questions, contact your kiddo's school and make an appointment for strong beginnings. So again, no school this Friday or Monday. It is strong beginnings.
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7: A sunny day today in Portage. We'll have a high of 19 degrees, and tonight will be clear and chilly with a low of plus 4. Tomorrow, another sunny day, though it will be windy. We'll have a high of 18 degrees, and tomorrow night will be clear with a low of 7. Looking ahead to Wednesday, we'll see some showers with a high of 19 degrees. Stay weather ready, stream us anytime, anywhere, download our Portage Online app. I'm Marissa McFadden.

0: FRY920. That's it for me today. I'm Brittany Boschman. And just a reminder, today is the last day of the summer season officially. Tomorrow's the first day of fall. So get on out, enjoy the beautiful weather that we are going to have all day today. And although it will be a cool evening tonight, maybe get outside and enjoy a beautiful last summer day walk.
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1: A clear night in Portage will have a low of +4. Good evening, I'm Marissa McFadden. A student was taken to the hospital on Monday morning after being stabbed during a confrontation at Portage Collegiate Institute. The Portage La Prairie School Division says the student sought help from a staff member who quickly provided first aid and called EMS. The school was immediately placed into lockdown while nearby schools were put into a brief hold and secure as RCMP responded. The student was taken to the hospital for treatment and a suspect was taken into custody. Meanwhile, the PCI Trojans are off to a winning start after a 43-36 victory over the St. John's Tigers. Grade 12 quarterback Calum Chopp was named player of the game. With a new coaching staff and a senior role on the roster, he says he hopes to have an impact on the team and lead them to playoffs.
2: Definitely with confidence and, you know, just being on my teammates for practice and just making sure they're in the game.
1: Next up, PCI faces the Beaver Bray Broncos on Friday. Portage La Prairie and Treherne RCMP responded to a domestic disturbance in Cypress River last Thursday night. Police say a woman reported an unknown male had smashed a window in her back door and tried to get inside. Officers searched the home and found a man hiding under a bed. RCMP say the man then fought with three officers before a taser was deployed. A 32-year-old Winnipeg man is facing multiple charges, while the 20-year-old woman from Cypress River is charged with assaulting a police officer and resisting arrest. The province is moving ahead with cleanup at Delta Beach, but RM of Portage Reeve Roy Tufford says the work should have happened sooner. He says cleanup should follow use of the Portage diversion more quickly.
3: I just think it's unfortunate that it's this late. Better late than never, but I mean,

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1: Tufford says ERM and possibly neighboring municipalities may need to speak with the province about improving how future cleanups are handled. And St. Laurent is getting nearly $50,000 in provincial funding for two community projects. Nearly $37,000 will go to heritage library upgrades, while about $13,000 will support free skating and broomball. The funding is part of more than $330,000 going to seven Francophone community projects across Manitoba. 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
1: It's looking like it will be a clear night in Portage. We'll have a low of +4. And tomorrow will be a sunny day, though it will be windy. We'll have a high of 18 degrees. Tomorrow night will be clear with a low of 7. And looking ahead to Wednesday, it will be a rainy day with a high of 19. Taking a look around the region, in Brandon it is mainly sunny and 19, mainly sunny and 20 in Winnipeg, and here in Portage the sun is shining, humidity is 54%, and the temperature is 19 degrees. 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That's the Golden West Radio Money Scope.
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Beer's empty, mama's crying, young boys dying, under that red, white, and blue still flying. Drop me off in Baltimore, where every other winter's got a plywood board, where dreams become

0: That was Stick That in Your Country Song by Eric Church on CFRY. Good afternoon, Portage. I'm Tristan Sokolowski, and welcome to the 4 o'clock hour here on Monday. If you're hanging out here with us on CFRY, you made it through most of the workday, and the kids are either home from school or on their way, and you're heading towards the evening. If Monday has been a little bit of a struggle, don't worry. You're almost there. The good news is we've got a pretty nice evening ahead, and there's lots happening around the community this week if you're looking for something to do. We got events for kids, skating, live music, gaming, community activities, and a couple of great events coming up this weekend. And of course, we're right in the middle of harvest season. So settle in for your drive, your afternoon at work, or whatever you got going on, and let's keep the music going here on CFRY.
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0: That was Keep It in the Middle of the Road by Exile on CFRY. Well, there's something about late September afternoons that feel completely different from summer. You finish the work and the sun is still out, but there's that little bit of coolness in the air that reminds you the seasons are changing. The leaves are starting to change, the mornings are cooler, and suddenly everybody is talking about fall activities. It's also that weird time where you can't quite decide whether you're ready for the next season. Part of me loves the cooler temperatures, the cozy evenings, and everything that comes with fall. But another part of me is thinking, could we maybe just skip the part where winter arrives? We don't need to rush things. We still got plenty of September left, so let's enjoy the sunshine, take the dog for a walk, sit outside for a little while, have that last barbecue or campfire. Just get outside while you can. Winter will have plenty of opportunities to show up way later. I'm Tristan Sokolowski, and let's keep right here for some more great music on the way in just a few minutes.
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2: See Friday weather. 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
3: It's looking like it will be a clear night in Portage. We'll have a low of +4. And tomorrow will be a sunny day, though it will be windy. We'll have a high of 18 degrees. Tomorrow night will be clear with a low of 7. And looking ahead to Wednesday, it will be a rainy day with a high of 19. Stay weather ready, stream us anytime, anywhere, download our Portage online app. I'm Marissa McFadden.

0: was Whatever It Takes by High Valley on CFRY. Well, there's an event coming up Thursday that could be a great opportunity to check out what's happening at the Herman Pryor Activity Center. They're holding an open house this Thursday, September 24th from 4 p.m. until 7 p.m. Opening remarks are scheduled for 4:15, and throughout the evening there will be entertainment, displays, demonstrations, and a canteen. It's an opportunity to find out more about the programs they offer, see what you can sign up for, and learn more about becoming a member. Memberships can mean lower activity fees and discounts on trips as well, and everyone is welcome to come out and have a look. So if you've been curious about the Herman Pryor Activity Center, or maybe you've been looking for some new activities to get involved with, Thursday's open house is a good opportunity to stop in. Again, Thursday from 4 to 7 at the Herman Pryor Center.
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0: It's looking like it will be a clear night in Portage. We'll have a low of +4. And tomorrow will be a sunny day, though it will be windy. We'll have a high of 18 degrees. Tomorrow night will be clear with a low of 7. And looking ahead to Wednesday, it will be a rainy day with a high of 19. 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

0: That was Rolling Stone by Sean Taylor Band on CFRY. Well, there's a fun activity coming up for the kids at the Portage Regional Library this Wednesday evening. It is Kids Craft Night happening from 6 until 7. It's for kids ages 3 to 9, and this week's craft is all about making back-to-school picture frames. So if your kids like getting creative, this could be a fun way to spend an hour Wednesday evening. They'll get to make their own picture frames and create something they can take home. Registration is required, and you can give the library a call at 204-857-4271 to register. It's one of those little activities that can be a nice break from the usual school night routine. Get some supper, head over to the library, make something, and then head home. Again, Kids Craft Night, Wednesday from 6 until 7 at the Portage Regional Library.
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1: Clear tonight in Portage, and it will be a cold one. Good evening, I'm Marissa McFadden. The Portage La Prairie School Division has provided more details following a serious incident at PCI this morning. A 14-year-old male sustained a stab wound during a confrontation on school grounds. The school was immediately placed into lockdown, while nearby schools were put into a brief hold and secure as RCMP responded. PLPSD says the PCI lockdown was lifted just before 11:30, while the hold and secure at nearby schools ended shortly after 11. The division says its crisis response team and school counselors are available to support students and staff, while the Portage RCMP say a 15-year-old male youth from Long Plain First Nation was taken into custody without incident. Meanwhile, a new coaching staff has helped bring early optimism to the PCI Trojans football season. The Trojans opened with a 43-36 win over the St. John's Tigers this past Friday, with quarterback Calum Chop earning Player of the Game honors.
2: The coaching's phenomenal. I love the way they coach. They run it so clean, so crisp, and I couldn't ask for better coaches.
1: The Trojans are looking to carry that momentum into their matchup with Beaver Bray on Friday. Two people were arrested during a domestic disturbance in Cypress River last week. Portage and Treherne RCMP say a woman reported an unknown man had smashed a window in her back door and tried to get inside. Officers searched the home and found a man hiding under a bed. RCMP say the 32-year-old man from Winnipeg then fought with three officers before a taser was deployed. The 20-year-old woman also assaulted an officer and resisted arrest. Both were remanded into custody. Cleanup work is expected at Delta Beach, where debris has accumulated along the shoreline. RM of Portage Reeve, Roy Tufford, says there should be a clearer plan for dealing with the material that is removed.
3: Right now, they're just putting it up on an unused section of the beach and burying it, and I don't think that's a good solution.
1: Tufford says the municipality could raise its concerns with the province about how cleanup is handled in the future. And St. Ambrose Provincial Park has come a long way since the 2011 flood caused extensive damage to the beach and campground. More than a decade later, new camping sites, a boat launch, a tiki bar, and a large stage are part of the continued redevelopment. And even as summer winds down, more improvements are still in the works. Access local news anytime and anywhere. 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It's looking like it will be a clear night in Portage. We'll have a low of +4. And tomorrow will be a sunny day, though it will be windy. We'll have a high of 18 degrees. Tomorrow night will be clear with a low of 7. And looking ahead to Wednesday, it will be a rainy day with a high of 19. Stay weather ready. Stream us anytime, anywhere. 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

0: That was Free by Zach Brown Band on CFRY. There's just something about the drive home that makes you realize how much your mood can change during the day. Maybe you started the morning half asleep, got through the school routine, got to work, dealt with whatever Monday decided to throw at you, and now you're finally heading home. This is the part of the day where you can start switching your brain out of work mode and into home mode. Maybe you got music playing. Maybe you're thinking about supper. Maybe you're already making a mental list of what needs to happen tonight. And if you're driving right now, take your time. There's no prize for getting home 5 minutes faster, especially during harvest season. There could be a lot of farm equipment on the roads. So give yourself some extra time, leave some space, and let everyone get where they're going safely. Turn the music up, take a breath, and let Monday afternoon turn into Monday evening.
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2: For 70 years, CFRY has been telling the stories that shaped Portage La Prairie. This is 70 years of news, and I'm Ryan Simpson. Sometimes sports is news, and it was 1990 when the best young curlers in the world arrived in Portage La Prairie for the World Junior Curling Championships. Familiar name, Kathy Overton was the skip of Team Canada's junior women's team. For 1 week, young athletes from around the world competed on Portage ice. They left remembering much more than wins, losses, and curling stones. They remembered the people who opened their community and their homes to them. It was an international championship staged with unmistakable Portage hospitality. More than 300 volunteers and billets helped welcome the teams, while temporary seating gave more than 700 spectators a place around the ice. Closed-circuit television carried the action to fans gathered elsewhere in the curling club, and the then-Westward Village Inn was a hub of activity. Barry Sadler was part of the organizing committee that faced every challenge head-on. He says that co-chair Cliff Bagri demanded careful preparation.
3: I can still remember Cliff's instructions all the way through every meeting. Check and recheck. Make sure all details are finalized. Make sure that everything's under control. Make sure there's no surprises. We want to put on the best event possible. And Cliff and Larry were certainly the two of the best people to have for chair people.
2: Because there wasn't enough hotel space, teams stayed in local homes. Schools adopted countries, and communities throughout the area helped entertain the visitors. Evening events were held nightly at the Westward Village Inn, and Oakville hosted everyone for a fall supper. The 1990 World Junior Curling Championships produced international champions, but one visiting curler says Portage's hospitality was just as memorable as the competition. Swedish curler Magnus Swartling billeted with Barry and Diane Sadler during the championship, and he said Portage's hospitality will always be remembered.
4: The people that we have had contact with have shown us excellent hospitality, more than you can ask for, really. Everyone that we have met, that we had something to do with, has been treating us really, really good. So for us, Portage La Prairie is a good place to be at.
2: Sweden's rink would capture bronze that year for the men, while Switzerland won the men's championship. Scotland claimed the silver medal. Scotland also won the women's title. Canada's Kathy Overton earned the bronze. But more than the medals, the championship is remembered as the week Portage welcomed the curling world into the Portage Curling Club, into the community, and into the homes. For 70 years of news, I'm Ryan Simpson. You can read the entire story at portageonline.com.

0: That was If Looks Could Kill on CFRY. Maybe your ideal Friday night isn't going out to a busy restaurant or a loud event. Maybe you want to sit around a table with some friends and play a game. If that sounds like you, the Prairie Tabletop Gaming Community has its game night happening Friday at 6 p.m. at Prairie Fusion Arts and Entertainment. It's free to attend, bring your own game, or pick one from the on-site library. You can come with friends or come on your own and meet some other people who enjoy tabletop games. Though ages 12 and under do require adult supervision, and don't worry if you're not an expert. You don't have to walk in knowing every rule to every game. That's part of the fun. Somebody will probably explain it to you, and then you'll spend the next hour insisting that you absolutely understood the rules. Again, that's Friday night at 6 at Prairie Fusion Arts and Entertainment.
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10: It's looking like it will be a clear night in Portage. We'll have a low of +4. And tomorrow will be a sunny day, though it will be windy. We'll have a high of 18 degrees. Tomorrow night will be clear with a low of 7. And looking ahead to Wednesday, it will be a rainy day with a high of 19. Stay weather ready, stream us anytime, anywhere. 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

0: That was Pick Up on CFRY. Well, here's a question for you. What's the first thing you do when you get home from work? Do you change immediately? Do you sit down? Do you start making supper? Do you grab something to eat before you even take your shoes off? Or maybe you're the person who gets home and immediately starts doing chores because you know if you sit down, you're not going to get back up. And that is definitely me. Though I do think everybody has their own routine. Some people need 10 minutes of quiet before they do anything. Some people walk through the door and immediately start talking about everything that happened during the day. And some people just want to put on comfortable clothes and disappear into the couch. Though whatever your after work routine is, hopefully you get at least a little time to yourself tonight. Monday can be a long day, and there's nothing wrong with taking a little time to decompress before tackling the evening. I'm Tristan Sokolowski, and let's keep it right here for some more great music coming up in just a few minutes.
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11: It's looking like it will be a clear night in Portage. We'll have a low of +4. And tomorrow will be a sunny day, though it will be windy. We'll have a high of 18 degrees. Tomorrow night will be clear with a low of 7. And looking ahead to Wednesday, it will be a rainy day with a high of 19. Stay weather ready, stream us anytime, anywhere. 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

0: That was Stopped for Me by Carolyn Dawn Johnson on CFRY. And we're just about at 6 o'clock, which means we made it through your Monday afternoon together here on CFRY. Hopefully the drive home has been a smooth one, the workday is behind you, and you're ready to enjoy the evening. Remember, though, we got plenty coming up around the community this week, so keep an eye on those calendars. And of course, if you're heading out into the fields tonight, stay safe and take care of yourself. Harvest season is a busy one, and we want everybody home safely at the end of the day. Thank you so much, though, for hanging out with me this afternoon, and thank you for letting CFRY be part of your Monday. And let's keep it right here for some more great music, and I hope you have an amazing evening.
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0: A student was taken to the hospital on Monday morning after being stabbed during a confrontation at Portage Collegiate Institute. The Portage La Prairie School Division says the student sought help from a staff member who quickly provided first aid and called EMS. The school was immediately placed into lockdown while nearby schools were put into a brief hold and secure as RCMP responded. The student was taken to the hospital for treatment and a suspect was taken into custody. Meanwhile, the PCI Trojans are off to a winning start after a 43-36 victory over the St. John's Tigers. Grade 12 quarterback Calum Chopp was named player of the game. With a new coaching staff and a senior role on the roster, he says he hopes to have an impact on the team and lead them to playoffs.
1: Definitely with confidence and, you know, just being on my teammates for practice and just making sure they're in the game.
0: Next up, PCI faces the Beaver Bray Broncos on Friday. Portage La Prairie and Treherne RCMP responded to a domestic disturbance in Cypress River last Thursday night. Police say a woman reported an unknown male had smashed a window in her back door and tried to get inside. Officers searched the home and found a man hiding under a bed. RCMP say the man then fought with three officers before a taser was deployed. A 32-year-old Winnipeg man is facing multiple charges, while the 20-year-old woman from Cypress River is charged with assaulting a police officer and resisting arrest. The province is moving ahead with cleanup at Delta Beach, but RM of Portage Reeve, Roy Tufford, says the work should have happened sooner. He says cleanup should follow use of the Portage diversion more quickly.
2: I just think it's unfortunate that it's this late. Better late than never, but I mean, I think they need to be more proactive.
0: Tufford says the RM and possibly neighboring municipalities may need to speak with the province about improving how future cleanups are handled. And St. Laurent is getting nearly $50,000 in provincial funding for two community projects. Nearly $37,000 will go to heritage library upgrades, while about $13,000 will support free skating and broomball. The funding is part of more than $330,000 going to seven Francophone community projects across Manitoba. Stay connected, stream anytime and anywhere. 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It's looking like it will be a clear night in Portage. We'll have a low of +4. And tomorrow will be a sunny day, though it will be windy. We'll have a high of 18 degrees. Tomorrow night will be clear with a low of 7. And looking ahead to Wednesday, it will be a rainy day with a high of 19. Stay weather ready. 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
7: It's looking like it will be a clear night in Portage. We'll have a low of +4. And tomorrow will be a sunny day, though it will be windy. We'll have a high of 18 degrees. Tomorrow night will be clear with a low of 7. And looking ahead to Wednesday, it will be a rainy day with a high of 19. Stay weather ready, stream us anytime, anywhere, download our Portage Online app. I'm Marissa McFadden.

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7: It's looking like it will be a clear night in Portage. We'll have a low of +4. And tomorrow will be a sunny day, though it will be windy. We'll have a high of 18 degrees. Tomorrow night will be clear with a low of 7. And looking ahead to Wednesday, it will be a rainy day with a high of 19. Stay weather ready, stream us anytime, anywhere, download our Portage online app. I'm Marissa McFadden.

Detroit City, pulled in this country kitchen. Try their brand of barbecues, I'd sit finger licking. 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Cause we're

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